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2: Two sets of strikes in one day. I'm Lisa LaSera, Fox News.
3: We'll have Iran defeated soon. They'll be defeated very soon.
2: President Trump speaking to defense contractors in Carlisle, Pennsylvania this afternoon as the U.S. launched its second set of strikes against Iranian targets. The U.S. military says it also disabled a ship that was trying to get through the reimposed blockade of Iranian ports. The president was in Pennsylvania to urge the defense contractors to step up production while also announcing tens of billions of dollars in private sector commitments for new defense plants and tech and robotics centers. And the president says a woman wrongfully detained in Iran since December 2024 has been freed. And the president reversing an order limiting some traffic stops by ICE agents.
4: ICE cannot give up one of its most important and effective crime-fighting tools, the traffic stop, President Trump wrote on social media, overturning a decision by Homeland Security Secretary Mark Wayne Mullen to limit traffic stops following a series of deadly encounters. The president says a temporary moratorium on traffic stops by immigration enforcement agents is playing into the hands of criminals. The suspension of most traffic stops came after two deadly shootings in Maine and Texas, and a third man killed by a tractor trailer while running from ICE agents.
2: Fox's Jared Halpern at the White House. South Texas bracing for what could be devastating floods.
5: The 4th of July floods last year had rainfall of 20.29 inches. The expected rainfall during this rainstorm is expected to be more than 30 inches.
2: Texas Governor Greg Abbott, who says assets and responders are standing by in the region as the threat of rising waters increases. There have been several rescues so far, and Abbott says Louisiana and Oklahoma have sent people to assist. 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
18: Former President Biden's new book is called Promise Me America. He says in a promotional video it's about the decisions he made and why he made them, including, as he put it, rebuilding the economy, restoring democracy, supporting Ukraine, and withdrawing from Afghanistan.
19: It's about why I chose to run for re-election and why I chose to step aside. Most of all, it's about my faith in the promise of America.
18: In the video, former President Biden says he is also continuing treatment for cancer.

0: Kathy Hochul. You know, when you think about these Democrats, what a bunch of losers. You know, you got these one-party states where they can't lose if they're nominated. They can't lose. But they are truly pathetic. They are horrible governors, just horrible. But they're Democrats in overwhelmingly Democrat states like New York and California. Hopefully our friend Bruce Blakeman will take her out, because this is so pathetic. Cut 11. Go.
1: Are you concerned, though, about the luxury market? There's talk now, a new report today in the paper, that the luxury market, over $10 million apartments are sitting, not moving. People are concerned about the pied-à-terre tax. Are you concerned about that? Is that on your radar at all?
2: Well, when you think about what's behind the pied-à-terre tax, these are people who have, you know, we have Russian oligarchs, we have Saudi princes, we have people.
0: You have American citizens, mostly. So stop with the straw man. Very wealthy American citizens. Their wealth is none of your damn business. You didn't help them create it. And you really don't have the right to take it and give it to somebody else. But they decide to invest in your city and invest in your state. And your answer is what, a wealth tax? No wonder nobody wants to come there. No wonder. You got to be out of your mind. Go ahead.
2: New Yorkers. And they're buying a second home, maybe a third, maybe a fourth home, a $5 million.
0: You should be celebrating that. They have to hire janitors and doormen. They have to hire handymen. People have to build these buildings. They have to refurbish these buildings. You should be celebrating it. This is why Florida is booming and New York is dying. Go ahead.
2: Talk about someone who has a little apartment,
1: right?
2: Because they want to visit the grandkids, right? This is $5 million apartment, and you're also getting police services, fire service.
0: By the way, a $5 million apartment in New York—I know this is going to sound weird—is not much. Okay, you have police services. You pay taxes for police services and fire services and so forth. You know who doesn't pay for it? Illegal aliens. You know who doesn't pay for any of that? The poor. I'm just being blunt. Go ahead.
2: Your fair share to basically be
0: New Yorker. Your fair share. It's not a fair share. It's a ripoff. You go to another state, you're treated with respect, open arms. They want you there. They want your business there. They want you buying things there. And that's why you have a Florida versus a New York. And that's why you have a Tennessee versus a California. I'll be right back. 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

0: You plan a show, and 30 seconds before the show starts, it all gets blown to heck.
1: Yeah, you know.
0: And that's because Alan,
1: yeah,
0: right before I go on the air, hands me a bunch of stuff, and Alan handed me this story.
1: Yeah.
0: I didn't even see it.
1: Yeah, he does this on purpose, by the way.
0: Yes.
1: It's his nature.
0: Liberal Journal, The Atlantic, claims the era of the Democrat manly man is back.
1: Back?
0: Here, this is...
1: It existed at one point?
0: Now, this is from the piece.
1: Okay.
0: Now, I have to go and find the entire piece. I mean, like I said, I just saw this 30 seconds ago.
1: Yeah.
0: Just read it very quickly. Was laughing so hard reading it to you.
1: Yeah.
0: I said, okay.
1: Yeah.
0: We'll get to everything, but here it is.
1: All right.
0: Brian Poindexter had just finished wolfing down a Reuben sandwich in a deli outside Cleveland.
1: Wolfing, huh?
0: Yes.
1: All right.
0: When he delivered the message that coming from a Democrat House candidate in the year 2026 sounded almost provocative. There's nothing wrong with being masculine. Poindexter told me, it's okay, he said, to be a manly man.
1: Yeah, I mean, if you are one, yeah.
0: Well, you have to define it. Yeah. Now, here's the point. If they can't define what a woman is, they can't define what a man is. How do you define the manly in the man if you can't define what a man is?
1: Well, not all, because in terms of persons who are manly, they're not all men.
0: Yes, exactly.
1: Right.
0: That's a great point. Are all manly men actually men?
1: Now, because now here's where they get themselves in trouble.
0: That's transphobic.
1: No, I'm taking from their own playbook.
0: Well, of course.
1: Because if a biological female is manly, is it wrong to call her manly? If you know, it's a very handsome woman over there. You know, it's how do you approach that? I want to see them at their own convention when they're talking, right? When they're sitting around talking. Well, yeah, well, we need manly men. Well, hold on a second. Masculinity is toxic.
0: Exactly.
1: That's what I was told.
0: Right.
1: In fact, I think there's a lawsuit against it, against masculinity, because it's you know, because of the toxicity, it's creating problems. And there was a big rig at Super Rigs this year, and the name of the big rig was Masculine Toxicity. or Toxic Masculinity, actually. Yeah. It's actually the reverse sounds cool too. But here's the problem. Their own rule book, this is what we've been saying forever. Their rule book changes by the second. You can't be manly. He's a stay at home dad. You know, the kind that doesn't shave ever, you know, and he wears his pajama bottoms all day. You know what I mean? And he's taking care of the kids. And by kids, I mean two chihuahuas. They have dog children.
0: But my point is,
1: huh?
0: Whoever goes through life thinking of those things.
1: I don't know. But
0: I don't think I've ever walked through life going, you know, I'm not looking at my life. And I've got to get rid of the cat.
1: Yeah. Well, and the boxed wine. Yeah.
0: And the boxed. And I need to get rid of the cat.
1: Yeah.
0: And the boxed wine.
1: And the multiple colors around your pool. Kind of looks like a rainbow. I'm just.
0: Because.
1: Not that there's anything wrong with it.
0: But I mean that who. I've never spent 1 second analyzing my life.
1: Oh, I have. Me and the production crew do it all the time.
0: Then just join the Democratic Party, why don't you? I've never spent, I don't think, 1 second analyzing myself. I mean, I've analyzed myself, you know, especially when I was, you know, younger and much more foolish, did I do the right thing?
1: Yeah.
0: But I don't think I've ever went through life one day going, you know, the last year, I haven't been manly enough.
1: Trying to think.
0: Now you might have, because you know you were into that whole, you know, very masculine heavy metal thing for a while.
1: I don't know know that, you know, a lot of that turned less than masculine. You know, they tried to call it metal. But sorry. The guys in Poison were prettier than the Spice Girls. So it was, I was like, wait a minute, what? I mean.
0: They were pretty in pink.
1: No, they dolled it up. They heavy makeup. No, you know, for me, it was, am I going to be strong enough to lift the mail out of the mailbox and bring it in? That's the question. That's my level of fitness goal. You know, if, and I remember one time years ago, I joined a gym, and it was right after I moved to the big city. I joined a gym. And they said, well, okay, we're going to take you around, you know, some guy named Thor. He's going to take me out around. He's going to show me where everything is. He's going to show me how to use everything. Well, the first thing they do is they start you on legs, right? He's going to give you one free, you know, coaching, and they start you on legs. And of course, that's the worst place to start anyone. Cause then, you know, people like me can't walk for 2 years. And, you know, he said, well, what's your fitness goal? Basically, not to die. I just want to, you know, I don't want to, I'd like to not be 700 pounds and I'd like to not die. I'm not looking to be, you know, whatever. All these mirrors you got around here, they mean nothing to me. I'm not looking in the mirror. For me, I wear black t-shirts and jeans all the time only because I get dressed in the dark.
0: I like colorful clothes.
1: Yeah. I like that.
0: Now, here's more from the article, all right?
1: Yeah.
0: Poindexter's... let me start again in case anybody missed it.
1: Okay.
0: Brian Poindexter had just finished wolfing down a Reuben sandwich in a deli. They need to make the article masculine.
1: A Reuben, too. It's got to be a Reuben.
0: Right. In a deli outside Cleveland when he delivered the message coming from a Democrat House candidate in the year 2026, sounding almost provocative. There's nothing wrong with being masculine, Poindexter told me. Change your last name. It's okay, he said, to be a...
1: Really? Poindexter?
0: A manly name. Right. You need to change that last name.
1: At least my last name's Harley. You know, at least it sounds like a motorcycle. Poindexter? And you're trying to be manly?
0: Poindexter's own manliness credentials are fully in order.
1: Yeah.
0: So apparently this writer and The Atlantic has his definition of a manly man, a stereotypical manly man. Here we go. The 46-year-old started working in a machine shop as a teenager.
1: Oh.
0: Why? Hey, I did.
1: Okay.
0: Spent years hauling furniture across the country before finding stability as a union iron worker.
1: Mm.
0: Hey, I was a steel worker.
1: All right.
0: He drives a Ram Bighorn pickup truck and built with his buddy turned campaign manager a shed in his backyard.
1: All right. He's on point.
0: Now Poindexter is running for Congress, trying to flip a Republican-held seat in Ohio with a pitch aimed at a constituency that has abandoned the Democratic Party over the past two decades, men. Critiques such as Poindexter's have gelled into a consensus over the past 2 years, repeated ad nauseum by starchy senators and governors with an eye towards running for president in 2028. Closing the gender gap now seems to be the official electoral strategy of Democrats. A couple of months ago, I got a call from a party operative who pitched a story on the Democrats' effort to win back the manosphere. The operative ran through a list of half dozen candidates in key House districts who are engaged in culture, who are engaged, I'm not kidding you, who are engaged culturally in male spaces. A bit of gobbledygook that I took to mean manly men, or perhaps guys, but that also reflects a sort of distance that points to the depths of the party's problem. After all, an iron worker probably wouldn't describe himself as engaging culturally in male spaces.
1: No, that's the whole thing. Because it makes me wonder, you know, are you, you know, all right, here's the thing.
0: Oh, my God.
1: You say you're an oyster farmer, but you're an oyster farmer for your
0: mother.
1: I mean, you're not really an oyster farmer. You're just going out to get some oysters for your mom.
0: Well, I mean, after the, you know, the Wall Street Journal article the other day, you know, the whole thing that, you know, that white collar workers, men, you know, like, you know, the, it's a masculine thing to make sure the lawn is cut.
1: Yeah, right.
0: Is, you know,
1: yeah.
0: That the lawn
1: it's
0: is cut.
1: It's a new status
0: symbol.
1: And level that you've got to achieve.
0: And I mentioned my adult obsession with edging that came from my mother.
1: Right, yeah.
0: So does that make me, to go back to a word that I used a couple of weeks ago, does that make me a manly man or a femme?
1: I just think it makes you a mama's boy, you know, and that there's nothing wrong with that.
0: Femme.
1: Yeah, it's femme, yeah. It's a femme, right?
0: You know what's so funny?
1: Are you properly chewing your food? Because if you're not,
0: 30 times with each bite.
1: Oh, okay.
0: What's so funny about this is these things never run through my mind. They never run through our minds. We just we live life the way we live life.
1: Well, here's the thing. It never, like, I mentioned my last name, right? Harley.
0: Right.
1: You know, and, you know, it's
0: Harley.
1: Yeah. And so, you know, people, oh, man, cool last name. Oh, yeah, it's fine. But I always get the, oh, do you own a Harley? Do you ride Harley? It's every time. And they mean well. These are well-meaning people. You know, oh, what's your last name, Harley? Oh, do you own a Harley?
0: Now, let me ask you this.
1: Yeah.
0: Then. You know, since we've now started to, you know, really today is the start of our, yesterday was the start of our 22nd year.
1: Well, yesterday was the anniversary, so we were beginning our 22nd year.
0: Right, right. So this is the second day into our 22nd year.
1: Yeah.
0: Is it true one time with a management in the far past?
1: Yes.
0: That there was another co-host
1: that
0: they tried to give him the stage name of Davidson so it would be the Harley and Davidson show.
1: Harley Davidson, yes. That was actually presented in an executive meeting.
0: Well, then see, they were worried about show being too femmy.
1: The person had been on the show 4 months already, like 6 or 8 months already. And all of a sudden, oh, we lied to you. His name's not this. It's Davidson. Really? It's Harley Davidson.
0: They were trying to build up the testosterone manly man image of the show.
1: Well, you know, I mean, you know, because name stories are weird. You know, so when people ask me about the motorcycle, I'm like, I don't want to have to live up to that because I'm not a, you know, if I was related to the, you know, William S. Harley, and I might be, you know, I didn't, heck if I know, my nephew works for the company. That's all I can tell you. But I actually, on going back to the idea of thinking about going out of your way to project this masculinity, if you're working too hard at it, it tells me that's really your focus, is your imagery, not the actual work you're doing.
0: I just love it, though. I got to admit, the writer in The Atlantic makes a great point, and they're a liberal publication.
1: Yeah.
0: But to sit there and say, well, you call yourself a, you know, an iron worker, steel worker kind of guy, and then you talk about engaging culturally in male spaces, probably you've just destroyed that point stereotypically.
1: If you're engaging, if you're truly engaging in male spaces, well, first of all, I have to... is everyone wearing a shirt?
0: No, you can make the...
1: But also,
0: you can make the case if you're saying I engage culturally in male spaces that you're gay.
1: That's what I mean.
0: I mean, you can make that. You
1: I mean, is everyone wrapped in a towel and wearing no shirt? You know, are you... What's this? What's going... What's... What kind... And I don't know that I need to know the answer. That's the whole thing, is that they go out of their way to project this.
0: Do they workshop this? Is there a meeting?
1: No.
0: There are meetings. They talk about it. They get together. They're trying to figure out how to do it. So they have meetings on how to be more manly men.
1: Yes. Right. Right.
0: Here's an idea.
1: Mm-hmm.
0: When you, for example, I couldn't say it this way. I have to say it this way if I want to be a manly man.
1: Right.
0: I was a machinist and I was a steel worker.
1: Uh-huh.
0: You have to use that kind of, that's a man, more manly kind of voice.
1: Right. I played guitar, drums, and bass in a metal band.
0: No. You got to say it with more harshness.
1: No, that's how you talk when you're in a metal band.
0: Oh. Okay.
1: You don't do the, yeah.
0: Well, you're right. You're right on that. Cause the, I can't think of his name at the moment. His name, because the lead guitarist for Metallica doesn't talk that way.
1: Yeah. No. James Hetfield, the singer, doesn't talk that way.
0: Yeah.
1: And in fact, none of the guys really kind of talk that you just, you know, it's.
0: Are you saying you can throw stereotypes out the window, that stereotyping people to win an election based on gender and or sex? If you're worried about that, you've got a big problem.
1: Yeah. You do. If because, you know, that's it. When someone appeals to a voter base, in this case, you'll know it.
0: Yeah.
1: You won't have to build all of that to bring it out there. The vetting process itself is a process. But you'll know it soon enough. And, you know, like, we don't know any allegations of Poindexter in terms of Plattner type allegations. There's nothing, no reason to believe that any of that's going on. But still, if you're working that hard, you know, because tell me in your male spaces what a man is. What are you talking to your buddies about?
0: We are Red Eye Radio,
1: brought to you by Hotshot Secret.
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0: We are Red Eye Radio. He's Eric Cronin. I'm Gary McNamara. I would hate to be a liberal, Eric, because, I mean, just going through what we just went through then. And by the way, none of those are our thoughts. We're analyzing what Democrats think.
1: No, this is their playbook that we're going from.
0: It's too much work.
1: No, that's the thing. When the rule book changes every day, what do you do? Yeah. How do you do that? Because now, again, masculinity was toxic not too long ago. Now we need more masculinity in their party. That's what they're saying.
0: Not only masculinity.
1: Uh-huh.
0: We need manly masculinity.
1: Wow.
0: That's double.
1: Well, no, that's true. That's the way they phrased it.
0: That's double secret you toxic masculinity probation.
1: You women who are masculine, sorry. We don't need you in the party. I guess.

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1: We are Red Eye Radio. He is Eric Harley, and I'm Gary McNamara. Welcome and good morning. One thing that we wanted to get to, because we were on vacation last week, and I was thinking about this on the way to work. I go, oh, man, we got to address this. And this is where the Democrats were last week. As you know, there's been a couple of more incidents of ICE agents shooting at illegal immigrants or people that they believe are endangering their lives.
2: Right.
1: As we know, shooting at them. And I did see last week, and I can't remember which Democrat it was that was saying, because that happens, we should get rid of ICE. And the first thought that came to my mind is, well, when an illegal immigrant kills someone, well, then shouldn't we get rid of illegal immigration?
2: Right.
1: If you're trying to make that, if you're trying to make that point.
2: Right.
1: But the whole premise is bogus to begin with. Any law enforcement agent, whether it's ICE, a police officer, we know what happens when you pull out your gun and shoot at somebody, whether you kill them or not. It's all investigated.
2: Yeah.
1: You go through the investigative process to make sure that it was a clean shooting, and it should.
2: Right.
1: And if it is not a clean shooting, that's where prosecutors should get involved based on the evidence of each particular case.
2: Mm-hmm.
1: But to compare a law enforcement officer involved in a shooting and make the moral equivalency of that to illegal immigrant murdering an innocent American citizen is absolutely reprehensible.
2: Well, and it's, again, any opportunity they can see to demonize. And again, we don't know all the particulars in the cases we're talking about. We know the claims from both sides. The driver of the van was, you know, using the van and going toward the agent. And then the media came back and said, no, the people in the van said that wasn't true. There's a reason there's an investigation. If any officer or agent uses deadly force, as you mentioned, there has to be an investigation, a thorough investigation. And if something wrong was done, whether deliberately or by mistake, then the proper actions have to go into effect. That's the way it is. Saying that we need to abolish all of it because something happened doesn't make any sense at all. Otherwise, we should just outlaw driving.
1: Yeah, that's another point. Outlaw driving. If these things happen, outlaw driving.
2: Tens of thousands of people die every year behind the wheel.
1: Yeah. 30 to 40,000.
2: So,
1: but to make the moral equivalency, if you're going to make that moral equivalency, well, then you've got to say, well, because illegal immigrant criminals exist in our society, we should get rid of sanctuary cities. If you're going to be consistent in your argument that you need to defund the police, you need to, because this is where the Democrats are going, and, you know, defund the military, you know, you see what the Democrats are doing right now with the Pentagon, with intelligence, you know, with everything else, trying to defund it. You know, that's their point. If something is done, if something is done wrong, or we believe something is done wrong, get rid of the police. This is where the Democratic Socialists of America are going. They're up front with it. They want to defund the police.
2: Yep.
1: They want to get rid of the police. They want to get rid of the military. They want to get rid of Border Patrol.
2: Yeah.
1: They want to get rid of ICE.
2: The Senate.
1: They want to get rid of the Senate. And by the way, more people are coming out saying, you're not going to get rid of this. You have to change the entire Constitution. You have to get rid of the Constitution in order to
2: Which is really
1: the
2: goal.
1: That's their point.
2: That's it. That's the actual
1: point.
2: Goal.
1: Right.
2: And it's something. And they keep talking about this because what they're doing is They're because when something doesn't work, especially when it doesn't work in their favor, but if there's some kind of mistake or anomaly or whatever in the process, then do away with it all. And this has been for a long time the goal of the left. Do away with the Constitution. And they're the ones who are having the No Kings rallies. They're the ones calling Trump a dictator. Because how would you manage with no defense, none, no military? You would have no border patrol. You would have no police. So how would it be managed? Well, I mean, it would be, you know, like out of that movie where you could commit crimes, you know, and you know, for the one day. I keep forgetting the name of the movie. But you could just go out and just boom. The Purge?
1: The Purge, yeah. The Purge.
2: Yeah. There was they made a, I don't know if they made a series or made another Purge movie or something, Permanent Purge or something they called it. And it would be that. It would be a permanent purge. But wait, you can't have that, because how many people would, if you have no law enforcement, you have no laws. So.
1: Right. Because if then, you can't enforce laws, there are no laws.
2: Right. There are no laws. So nothing is enforceable. People die. And then what has to happen? Inevitably. Well, the state has to step in, and they have to have the state police. And I don't mean the each state having their police, the federal police. Oh, wait a minute. Didn't we just get rid of them? Didn't we just get rid of ICE agents? No. This would be acting based on whose authority? Because Congress would control, the House would control everything. They would control what the White House does. Which, then why would you have a White House? This is never going to happen. But this is where the lack of logic. These are not even children. These aren't children, because children are capable of learning. These people are morons. They're not capable of learning at all. They're complete morons. And they're still winning elections.
1: You know, I was thinking, I had a lot of thoughts on my way to work tonight. So, you know, Republicans should have a no-Nazi rally.
2: Yeah.
1: But the fact is, everybody would be laughing and smiling.
2: Yeah, right.
1: You know, and no. they'd be laughing. But,
2: remember the Tea Party. Remember when people were happy at the Tea Party rallies, the first Tea Party rallies? Remember that in 2009? And people were, you know, the march, the Tea Party march in D.C., and it was, what was it? And hints of violence, I think, is the way they put it on NBC News. There were hints of violence. They didn't even leave trash behind.
1: You know what I remember?
2: Hmm.
1: Remember, and it was Palm Beach. Remember the election bureau when the Republicans were all there in 2000?
2: Yeah.
1: And it was like the violent, and they had the cameras there, and everybody's sitting smiling. There, everybody's laughing.
2: Yeah.
1: They're all laughing. I mean, it was like, there was no hint of anything to be fearful of. But, you know, when you see the no, you can actually make the case for no Nazis. You can actually the case. Republicans aren't going to bother with it.
2: Right.
1: But, you know, but they look at it and they just go, you know, as we look at it, we go, the No Kings was so stupid. I mean, it's stupid. It was absolutely idiotic, because anybody with a brain could sit there and say, what do you mean no kings? What are you talking about? You know, I was thinking the other thing too, because we were talking about that article in the Atlantic about the whole manly, the manly man that they're looking for now in the Democratic Party, and the one candidate,
2: Poindexter, yeah,
1: in Ohio,
2: yeah,
1: in Cleveland, about how they're defining him as a manly man because he built a shed, was a machinist, and an iron worker, so he's a manly man, and a manly man engages culturally in male spaces. And even at the Atlantic said, probably not how you should define a manly man. But I started thinking, are they now redefining it? Because the whole point of, well, this guy, you know, the oyster farmer, for his mother, and a Nazi. That's really was the oyster farmer, the military, and the Nazi that was giving him Democrat street cred as a manly man. And I'm thinking this, they're now looking and go, okay, we've got to redefine this. We can't have a Nazi. We cannot have a Nazi definition for what we view as a manly man.
2: Right.
1: I mean, I wonder if they had that thought.
2: No, I mean, I think there's something to that. Yeah. I think they go again. They go through their own rule book and they're changing everything on the fly. Because why? Because certain things aren't working. They're not appealing to certain demographics. Now, again, as I mentioned, they're still winning elections.
1: Yeah.
2: But you have to look at the erosion of their base based on what we've talked about for years. Identity politics, which means you belong to a new subgroup tomorrow, which means everyone in your group yesterday is now an oppressor because you're in a different subgroup. They're your oppressor now. And we're seeing that, you know, we used to call that the liberal circular firing squad, but now it's gotten so much worse.
1: Is that now, after reading the Atlantic article and seeing the manly man, Mr. Poindexter, is that a new gender?
2: Manly man?
1: Is the manly man a new gender? Does that expand the number of genders, which I don't know. I saw one the other day that there was like 77 out.
2: Well,
1: is a manly man now a new gender?
2: Is he going to, if they bring,
1: yeah. Can a manly man, as we asked the question earlier, can a manly man gender be a transgender man?
2: Right. Yeah. That, I mean, we have to include that. Like you said, we mentioned it earlier, but you have to include that. And how do you include it?
1: Can a cis woman be a manly man?
2: Right.
1: These are all the important questions because of what Democrats have brought up over the last couple of decades. These are just questions that we would like answers to.
2: Well, because if a biological female lives as a man, is a transgender male, biological female, transgender male, at what level do they qualify for manly? I'm asking them.
1: Yeah. Yeah. That's... And I know what you're saying. Guys, you're being ridiculous. That's our point.
2: Yeah, we know. The whole damn thing is ridiculous. It's stupid. It's moronic. And none of them are talking about what they will do for you to improve your lives. What they're talking about and the promises they're making and the very foundation of the Democratic Socialists of America is to ruin your life, not to improve it. What are they doing? What's on that list that improves people's lives every day, American citizens?
1: Free stuff.
2: Not going to happen. Not going to happen. No police. That only.
1: No billionaires.
2: Well, I mean, if
1: your life will be better if there's no billionaires,
2: no police. What are you trying to appeal to felons? They can't vote.
1: Well, they're trying to change.
2: They're trying to change that. States. This would be again. Look, who are they trying to actually?
1: Well, no, that's a great.
2: Help?
1: Somebody need. Hey, Republicans, ask that question.
2: Who are you trying to help?
1: They say defund the police.
2: Yeah.
1: Who are they trying to help?
2: Right.
1: Defund the police, defund the military, defund border control. Who do you actually care about?
2: Who?
1: Why would I vote for you?
2: Right. Who are you appealing to?
1: What's the point? What are you going to replace it with?
2: Because masculine men like cops and military. It's a fact.
1: Manly. Oh, man.
2: Yeah.
1: I'm telling you, it just. We're now 2 days into our 22nd year,
2: yeah.
1: And it's as much fun as ever.
2: It is.
1: These are idiots.
2: Mm-hmm.
1: We are Red Eye Radio.
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0: with you. He is Eric Carlin, and I'm Gary McNamara. Welcome and good morning. So I think we're done with the manly man stuff.
1: I don't know, at least for the day. I don't know.
0: At least for the day. It might come back up tomorrow if there's other commentary on it. It would just be too tough for me to be a liberal. There's too many things you have to consider. All I have to consider now is what my opinion is. You know, I don't have to worry about anything else.
1: That's my opinion?
0: That's
1: a great point.
0: That's it.
1: Just focus on what I believe and then let all the other stuff just kind of fly by.
0: Am I selling my ideas with the proper identity politics behind it?
1: What do you believe? What do you want to do?
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9: More strikes on Iran. I'm Ted Lindner, Fox News. The U.S. military hitting Iran with two waves of strikes Wednesday, several days after an interim ceasefire deal was shattered. Tehran leadership speaking out, claiming they're going to defend themselves.
10: Iran's foreign ministry spokesperson says that the country does not want to negotiate, that they're going to focus on defense, and just the top negotiator in Iran says there's no benefit for Iran to participate and abide by the memorandum of understanding. It comes as President Trump says he's not going to negotiate further, and he said this about future targets.
11: Next week comes the power plants. Next week comes the bridges. We're going to knock out all their power plants. We're going to knock out all their bridges unless they get to the table and negotiate.
9: Fox's Alex Hogan. Meantime, in Iran's capital city, a huge anti-U.S. billboard erected to President Trump inside a coffin. The caption, quote, "We kill Trump." The blunt message billboard in Tehran's Islamic Revolution Square, appearing following calls to assassinate the president during funeral ceremonies for Iran's supreme leader, the Ayatollah Ali Khamenei, days ago. The World Cup final set for Sunday as Argentina came from behind to break a tie to defeat England.
12: Messi driving in. Messi crossing back.
9: The call on Fox as Argentina goes on to win 2-1 and advance to the World Cup final against Spain. That'll be Sunday afternoon. The game will be broadcast on Fox. And the House has passed legislation to make daylight saving time permanent. Fox's Grady Trimble.
13: House lawmakers arguing there are mental health benefits, and several industries like retail and tourism support more evening daylight, saying it's good for business. But others are wary. The trade group for the airlines says changes to existing daylight saving time would have considerable implications for aviation, including passenger disruption, crew and aircraft positioning, and domestic and international connectivity issues.
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0: Now, it's Red Eye Radio. Gary McNamara and Eric Harley talk about everything from politics to social issues and news of the day. Whether you're up late or you're just starting your day, welcome to the show. From the Relief Factor Studios, this is Red Eye Radio.
1: All across America, we are Red Eye Radio. He is Eric Harley and I'm Gary McNamara. Hello. Hi. So, that wasn't too manly men there. Comments where we said that. We should say, hello and welcome to the show. We're manly men.
2: Hey, listen, we don't care if you like the show or not. We're busy doing things, building stuff. I got a hammer. You know, if I had a hammer?
1: When would you hammer?
2: I would hammer in the morning.
1: Really?
2: I would hammer in the evening. I'd hammer all over this land.
1: Oh, okay. That's sort of inclusive.
2: Yeah. But you need to

0: You definitely need to stop when it's hammer time. That's what I was told.
1: Well, yesterday, wasn't it amazing how all of a sudden for the last month, you saw it because Trump had brought it up before, and it was like all you heard was daylight savings, and man, it came to a big halting stop yesterday, didn't it?
0: Shocked.
1: It was like, boom. It's like, what?
0: Like,
1: and as I said, I don't care. It doesn't affect my life, but we have talked about the fact that, did you see places in North Dakota? It'll be well after 9 o'clock, like 9:20, 9:30 before the sun.
0: Yeah, before sunrise.
1: Did I save that?
0: Yeah. No, I mentioned that yesterday. I didn't mention it was exactly where it was, but in some areas it'll be after 9 a.m. before the sun rises. By the way, I'm all right with that. I mean, you know, that's the thing. I'm not a farmer. I don't have kids in school. I care about children, most of them. But no, I
1: care about.
0: Look, safety.
1: I don't.
0: Look. When it comes to kids, safety third. Okay, but no, it's that everybody has a solid point on both sides. This is where the both sides thing actually comes in. Because you're not, this is why you're never going to change it. You know, whoever wants whatever, for whatever reason, whichever one they want.
1: Yeah, but you don't understand, but it's.
0: No, I get it.
1: I forgot who wrote it yesterday. He said, look, let's compromise. We'll change it 30 minutes.
0: Yeah. I would love to. You know, again, go an hour and 7 minutes in just our state.
1: Well, it just, I mean, Tom Cotton has said already, and we had talked about it yesterday, that Cotton and Thune said, well, this isn't ever going to get through the Senate to begin with.
0: No, it's not going to happen.
1: So it's basically the message I got yesterday, unless something changes, this thing's dead on arrival.
0: Yeah, because here's the thing. You have the momentum in terms of the rank and file, right? The public. Of, let's stop changing the clocks. There's momentum then. And then you ask the question, okay, which one do we go with?
1: Yeah.
0: And that's where it begins. That's also where it ends, because it will never be solved. It's a valid point for farmers. It's a valid point for people in North Dakota. All 17 of them. What's the population of North Dakota? Very small. But it's, you know, it's.
1: Let me see. Right now, population is 100. When you add the out-of-state oil workers, 20 million.
0: 20 million, yeah. It's booming. No, but there's another thing. You know, it's a productive state. It's, you know, you think about. You know, the farmers, they're trying to be productive. They're getting up at 3 a.m. so they can get out there as soon as the sun lets them. I mean, they're out there probably doing many chores in the dark already. You know, how do you get that done? Sometimes you have to calve in the dark, you know, if you're a rancher. Sorry if that calf is ready to come out, it's time. But kids going to school, that's a genuine concern. I live, as I mentioned, just a few houses down from the elementary where three of my four kids went. That's how long I've lived there. And that's actually how long it took them to finish elementary school. But my grandson, one of my grandchildren, is actually attending that school. And so it's very active, right? It's right there. I live inside a school zone. And there are children still that walk. There's this most adorable couple of kids. One is an older kid, looks like he's probably in middle school. It goes to pick up his brother, and they live in nearby apartments. I think that's where they're headed. But he's walking with him every day after school, and I see it. A few times a week during school year, if I'm running errands, but you see all these kids walking, and they're, and there's a 6-lane road they have to cross. You know, there's tons of cars, people dropping their children off with their cars, pulling into the parking lot. It gets very dangerous. It's dangerous in daylight. So people who are making the case of, you know, kids having to go to school in the dark, you know, I mean, these are all valid points, is why you're not politically, you'll never get it done. And if you could, by, I don't know, some weird set of circumstances, all of a sudden it happens. The moment it happens, lobbyists will be back there on Capitol Hill, and it will change back pretty quickly. I can't tell you when.
1: What I thought was interesting is, because this is the we went through all the discussion yesterday about the practicality of it either way, and I don't care. It doesn't affect my life. I understand both sides' points, but what got to me is how over the last month and a half, how you only heard one side. It's like people don't pay attention until it passes, and then it goes to the Senate, and then it was just a dead stop.
0: Yeah.
1: You didn't hear really, I didn't hear any opposition the last month and a half.
0: The stories made it look like it was going to happen.
1: This thing was going to happen. Here it is. It's going to go through.
0: Yeah.
1: And I mean, and it just took a dead stop yesterday. I thought is fascinating. It's all of a sudden people started paying attention, going, well, wait a minute, I don't want that. Well, yes, we need to change it. And as we brought up yesterday, the polling, the majority of people don't want to be changing every year, but which way it goes, depending on who you survey, can be 55-45.
0: Right. Exactly.
1: And so it's just not.
0: And in the Senate, the margin is so slim. The thing, if you think about it, What you're looking at is what each state will do, right? That's what you're looking at. So the Senate, obviously representing states, they're looking at it going, we've got, you know, industry, we've got the teachers associations or whatever, you know, is behind it, the lobbyists that are behind it. And they're going to, they're going to be hearing from those lobbies, from those states in the House. They're hearing from it in their districts. But you can get a little bit looser in the House than you can with something like this, specifically as it addresses what the states would be able to do with their time zones and how it would affect industry, which and affect schools. Because if you start thinking about this, all right, we'll just change the school hours to later in the morning. Well, in North Dakota, you mean start at 9:30? I mean, kids would love that. I'm sure they'd love it. But what about the parents that still have to be to work at 8?
1: The biggest thing I saw yesterday was most people did not know. They thought that it would be a federal law that every state must abide by daylight savings. And that's not the law. That's what I saw people went, I thought that was the law.
0: Right.
1: And the law basically says, no, if you wish to go to daylight saving all year, you can do that.
0: Right.
1: But if you wish to continue to switch, that's fine.
0: Right, the states can
1: choose.
0: Or
1: if you wish to go to standard,
0: then you got the patchwork. Imagine the patchwork.
1: And the people said, we didn't know this was the law. We thought it was, okay, we're going to do daylight saving. But and the funny thing is, the number of people on social media yesterday that were telling other people, this law, the law cannot change the amount of time that the sun actually shines on the earth.
0: I've been saying this for years.
1: I mean, it was hilarious yesterday.
0: I've said this over and over again every time we've talked about it. You cannot regulate how much sun we're going to get.
1: It's hilarious.
0: There's no way to do that. It's about, all right, when the sun is going to rise or set. Look, I get it in the winter. You know, the further north you go, you know, the sun is setting at 4:30, 5 o'clock. You know, it's just, it's like crazy. But when you look at, again, everything, every interest that's involved, that's why politically there's no way to get this done. And what would it be? What would it look like, you know, if you have in each time zone. You know, different states, you know, half of the states are staying with it, others aren't. Oh my gosh. Well, okay, what's the current Omaha time? I mean, you know, you know what I mean?
1: Yes.
0: It's and why can't cities have the right to say, "No, we're going to change it and we're going to change it 2 hours."
1: Well, wait a minute.
0: Hmm?
1: You know, if a man can be a woman because a man says so, why can't I legally set my own time?
0: Well, Alan Jackson did. It's 5 o'clock somewhere. Dusty Slay, the comedian, has a great bit on that because he talks about it. It's 5:30, so it's 5. And then he said later, it's 5 o'clock somewhere. He goes, no, it might be 5:30 somewhere. He does a great breakdown. Dusty Slay, you got to check him out.
1: But why can't I, as an individual,
0: yeah,
1: set my own time? I want it to be the time that I want it to be.
0: Yeah.
1: And, hey, I saw that the one woman talking about the Democratic Socialists of America,
0: yeah,
1: and one of the representatives said, under socialism, you don't have to show up for work every day.
0: Right.
1: And I'm thinking to myself, what socialism are you dealing with?
0: No, exactly. But, what do you think? I mean,
1: you don't have to show up for work. So if you don't show up for work, why can't I have my own time? Why can't I just say, hey, I'm Gary McNamara, and we come in at 1 minute after 12 and 1 minute later we leave, because to me, time moves that quickly and we can go home.
0: I identify that as a 24-hour workday and I get overtime.
1: Yes. Yes. Why?
0: Your minute. How dare you project onto me what a minute means? Mr. Scientist, Mr. Neil deGrasse Tyson.
1: Well, I'm a minute manly man.
0: Exactly. Well, That can mean a couple of different things.
1: That was the point.
0: That minute's a long time. But here's the thing. Here's the
1: problem. Oh, God. Everything goes, yeah. In order to get that joke, you had to listen to the first hour.
0: Yeah, you do. And you also probably have to. Yeah. So anyway, you're never this. They do this. It seems like we go through this once a year. We're going to do it this time.
1: Oh, I know.
0: We're going to do it this time.
1: We hear this. We're hearing this as much as we hear secession. Is California going to secede? Whatever happened to the Texas secession movement? That sort of ended. Nobody wanted my deal. My deal was we secede from the union.
0: Uh-huh.
1: We annex Mexico.
0: Uh-huh.
1: We gather all of our energy together. We become the energy superpower, and we rename ourselves Texaco.
0: Well,
1: nobody seems to want to go along with that.
0: During the Biden years, we did annex Mexico. It happened for 4 years.
1: No.
0: Huh?
1: They annexed us.
0: Oh, that's right.
1: No. It was Central America annexed us.
0: But you, I mean, seriously, if you look at the ridiculous nature, it's nothing is ridiculous about the points people are making.
1: No,
0: they all have valid points, but the ridiculous nature of how Congress works, thinking, you know, and making people, because in the House, as you mentioned, for days it sounded like this thing was going to happen this time, and I'm shaking my head, nope, it ain't gonna happen. I said it the other night on the air, it's not gonna happen. Because you get into our senators who represent. Now, here's the thing. If we get rid of the Senate. Then maybe we can get it done.
1: Well, I was thought about that yesterday, you know, because you look at how the House is viewed as, you know, the people's legislative body.
0: Yeah.
1: And they're very much reactionary,
0: yeah,
1: as you saw. I mean,
0: right,
1: it was
0: right.
1: Like, we're going to do this. Yeah, yeah. Sis, boom, bah. Yes, yeah. Victory is our cry.
0: Right.
1: Daylight savings time. Senate stops.
0: Yeah. Like, Thune is like, how about no? I mean, it was over before it all began. It really was, because you and I have been doing this a long time. We know, and this whole debate has come up. It seems like every year for years now. And again, valid points on each side, which means you're not going to get to a conclusion. It's just not going to happen.
1: We are Red Eye Radio.
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3: Farm Production and Conservation Undersecretary Richard Fordyce says up to $500 million in payments are available for eligible processors. The SPUR program will be administered by the Farm Service Agency, but the undersecretary says not in the traditional sense.
4: It will not be done through the county office system, but it will actually be implemented from here in Washington. Farm Service Agency will get numbers from the Food Safety Inspection Service. We will know the number of head that have gone through a particular plant, and then we will contact that processor, make them aware of their eligibility, make them aware of what that support might look like, and then there'll be a pre-filled application that they'll be able to sign and will be able to participate in the program.
3: I'm Rod Bain reporting for the U.S. Department of Agriculture in Washington, D.C.
0: This report brought to you by Cenex Fuels and Lubes.
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0: Beer Runner Radio. He is Eric Carly, and I'm Gary McNamara. You know, I mentioned that the one representative of the Democrat Socialist of America, Jonathan Turley had written, the DSA's Michaela Brangan explained that with socialism, you can decide if you want to work and when you want to take days off. You will have no debt in a world without capitalism. And then he says, oh, and the next DSA convention will be held at Big Rock Candy Mountain. And then he posted, I thought he was posting her comments. He posted Burl Ives singing Big Rock Candy Mountain.
1: Yeah. Yeah.
0: But I did some searching here, and I was able to find, you know, what she had to say, and we'll play it coming up following the bottom of the hour. At least I found some of what she had to say. I'm looking for, you know, more. On it, but these people are delusional.
2: No, they're completely
0: and totally delusional. And she, and in the clip I have that I'll play, she said, you don't have to have a job just to pay the bills, because you won't have any bills, because everything will be taken care of you, because there's no not-for-profit business. There's, bills are no longer a thing, because there's not-for-profit businesses. There's no capitalism. It's gone.
2: Right.
0: There's no private businesses.
2: Right.
1: The government gets all of the revenue, and you get what you need. You stand in line and get what you need, which means it will be plentiful and available. You know, like we have it today. You'll walk into supercenters where we have countless things on the shelves, and it will be all for free, right? Because that's how it worked in the Soviet Union.
0: We're dealing with children here. We're dealing with first graders. Yeah, we'll get to this coming up.

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1: And he is Eric Harley, and I'm Gary McNamara. Coming up, the Democrat Socialists of America.
2: Uh-huh.
1: And what they think in their own words in just a minute.
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1: When we were on vacation last week, and it's funny that so much happened last week that I know we're already to Thursday and still, oh, that's right. Well, when it came out last week, when I was on vacation, I'm thinking, look at this. Everybody's talking about the Democratic Socialists of America now and what they actually plan on doing. I said, we talked about that 2 weeks ago. And then I went, oh, wait a minute. That was from their convention. They actually put out their policy statement.
2: Yeah, and, this is.
1: And that's why there was so much talk. And I go, oh, okay. But this is something that we want to talk about. The right. Last thing that we want to do is censor what the Democrat Socialist of America want to do.
2: Right.
1: And this is, I got to tell you, Eric, you know, I was in my early 30s when I started doing this.
2: Yeah. Yeah.
1: And you know what that, at that time, you're like, well, what do you have to say? You know, and so right. you would have more tolerance for the crazies.
2: Well, yeah.
1: When you've done it for decade after decade after decade after decade after decade, it gets to a point where you're like, these people don't have the intelligence of somebody in kindergarten. They have no idea. They have no concept how the world works at all.
2: Right.
1: I knew more in elementary school than they do now. Thank you, Mom and Dad.
2: Yeah. You know, that's a big part of it.
1: They have no idea how the economy works. They have no idea how the real world works.
2: Well, you know, I made the joke yesterday that, you know, after World War II or during World War II, women came into the workforce, right? And so that kind of expanded the economy. I think it's time we bring children into the workforce. And I made the joke with kind of a serious point that, you know, the indoctrination in school at, you know, starting now at 4 or 5 years old in preschool, is what worries me the most. What if we just put them to work and they learned about the real world right on? You know, I mean, they'd have to get an apartment of their own, of course. But this is what we don't teach. Again, good parents do, good mentors do, but this entire lineup, this entire policy put out by the DSA, it's not written by children because children would be asking, why? Why are we doing this? It's written by morons.
1: Here we go. This is the Democratic Socialist of America, Michaela Brangen, talking about this utopia that you will live in under socialism. Are you ready?
2: I'm ready.
1: All right, here we go.
2: Let's go.
3: And you don't have to have a job just to pay the bills because you don't have a lot of bills, right? Bills are no longer a thing because there's not for-profit businesses that are constantly trying to exploit you and trying to, you know, put you into debt. And then you might just have like a normal day, right? Like you could actually have the freedom to move around. And so part of what we're trying to do is dispel the idea that socialism is just about like bureaucracy, meetings, order, or anything like that. It actually is about freedom. It's about people being able to be themselves. It's about people being able to actually flourish under a system where they're not constantly being exploited and where they're not constantly worried about these basic things it takes to live. If you don't have to worry about the basic things it takes to live, then you can thrive, right? And then you can actually lead your life instead of just survive.
1: Wow. Where do I start? Socialism is about freedom, but you can't have a business.
2: You can't have choices.
1: You can't have choices. You live in this system. There is no, which is the, if there are no, if nobody makes a profit, why is money worth anything?
2: It's not. It isn't. It isn't.
1: What gives money value? They have no idea how economics works. None. Zero. Why was the Soviet ruble worth nothing?
2: No productivity.
1: No productivity.
2: And you can't change that dynamic.
1: Right.
2: You can't say, oh, no, we can be greatly productive and have all of our choices. And, you know, I made the point about the walk into the big box store and just imagine you would just go up to the front and they would just go, okay, go on home. It's all paid for.
1: Yeah.
2: I mean, by the way, that's the other thing too, because it's part of, they don't want property rights. Property rights would be gone.
1: Yeah. You just said it right there. There would be no for-profit businesses.
2: Right.
1: Which means gone.
2: You can't have any rentals.
1: Well, the whole point is, why are there products if there's no incentive to build the products? What they're saying is, the other thing is too, that you can tear it apart. There is no bureaucracy. You know, this isn't about bureaucracy. So government owns everything. Everything is non-for-profit, yet there's zero bureaucracy.
2: Right.
1: All it is
2: the whole
1: bureaucracy.
2: Thing would be bureaucracy.
1: The whole damn thing is bureaucracy.
2: Because the entire production of everything would be one massive bureaucracy. Distribution, the supply chain, the management of it all.
1: Everything.
2: Every part of it.
1: And
2: imagine walking into, I don't care what Tucker Carlson tried to sell you. Of course, that wasn't during the Soviet Union. He was in Russia, but it wasn't. It was post-Soviet
1: Union. Yeah, but it's still major problems.
2: If
1: you want to see the what has kept China going, it's because China realized they couldn't be pure communist socialists.
2: Right.
1: They can't be that.
2: Right.
1: And that's why you can have for-profit businesses now in China. That's
2: right.
1: Why people can own property. That's why you can own a business. Now, would I want to own a business in China under a government that still believes in communism but understands they're trying to ride that fine line?
2: Yeah.
1: You see the couple of stories out this week about, you know, China, you know, doesn't know what to do because, you know, the central planning doesn't work. When you try to mix central planning with capitalism, you're always going to have problems. But,
2: well,
1: hey, you see what we're doing here in the United States.
2: Yeah.
1: You know, where, I mean, even it's only, I think, $30 billion right now, but it's much easier to sell socialism when the guy who calls himself a conservative, President Trump, believes that the government should have equity in corporations.
2: Yeah.
1: It's much easier to sell socialism and communism when both sides agree that it should happen, but to what extent is far different. On one side, it's 30 billion, and the other side, it's everything.
2: Well, that's it. And here's the massive driver. You know, it's incentivized. We're in the gig work area, or era. And that's when people can say, all right, I can go make a few extra bucks on my own time. Or if there's someone in the home that's not working for whatever reason, but they can do those gig works. And it's what's weird is I've studied the kind of algorithm that they have and how the ones who are actually making the most take advantage of everything that's available to them. They're not doing just one. They're working for three or four delivery app companies, and they're, you know, making, you know, it's, they're not going to get rich doing it, but they're making extra money, or maybe extra money for the household. And that is right there. When you look at it in California, said, oh no, you've got to make them employees. You do that, you destroy the business model, because you need contractors who are willing to do it. Are there flaws in the way that some of these delivery drivers are paid, or what they're paid, and the business model in general, and how to attract more of those drivers in order to get your, you know, the entire thing going and keep the whole thing going? Yes.
1: Oh, are there business models that you have to adjust constantly?
2: Constantly.
1: In capitalism, but we're not.
2: Amazon didn't make, but
1: that isn't even the discussion.
2: No.
1: The discussion is you could not be an Uber driver.
2: That's my point.
1: You couldn't be an Uber driver, which
2: is what I'm getting to. You choose to do that because, hey, I can do this on my own time. It's my own thing. If it doesn't work out, I can go do something else. If I want to do more, I can do more.
1: You can't make a profit.
2: And you can't make a profit. We have people coming here from other countries. You and I have both recently met people here from other countries that were Uber drivers. And the guy I met was here from Cuba, has been here for 3 years, and is loving it. And he's doing, and he says, and I do others. He had two phones going at once, you know, because he's working every angle that he can based on where he is to maximize the money that he can make, that he can earn. You would have none of that. You would have none of that. You couldn't have your own business. You can't have your own profit as an individual. There's no way. You couldn't have a lawn company,
1: right?
2: Again, these guys aren't getting, landscaping or lawn companies, the small guys. They're not getting rich, you know, but you couldn't have that.
1: Well, when you look at it, when they say every business is a nonprofit business,
2: mm-hmm.
1: you'd have to have nonprofit, that the government would control everything.
2: Right.
1: Nonprofit. Well, you're capping the ability to make a profit, which means you're capping the ability of the worker to make more money.
2: Right. Which means the tax rate would be, basically you do that with one way to do it was a massive tax rate.
1: And what they're saying is
2: we will
1: cap your salary.
2: Yeah.
1: But you will have the minimal sustenance and you'll be happy with that.
2: Right.
1: Because the trade-off is the minimal sustenance that we will give you, but your salary will be capped, but the minimal sustenance will be what will take care of you. That's not the United States of America.
2: And also,
1: that's not how free people think.
2: The choice of jobs, what you want to do or what your skills are would matter,
1: would be
2: meaningless completely.
1: Would be limited by the state, what the state wishes to produce.
2: The government would say, no, you're going to do this job.
1: We are Red Eye Radio.
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0: We are Red Eye Radio. He's Eric Carly, and I'm Gary McNamara. I'm convinced that the Democrats, Socialists of America, are bringing back acid in to the drug buffet.
1: Yeah,
0: I'm sorry, but I just,
1: and I don't think it's micro dosing.
0: No, this is macro dosing.
1: Yeah, no, I think they're going big on this
0: big macro dosing.
1: But
0: because it's delusional.
1: Well, it's delusional, and it's also filled with so much ignorance.
0: We're going to have a monopoly, a government monopoly, a central planning government monopoly of nonprofit businesses to run an economy.
1: Well, it goes back to Milton Friedman. Define greed. Who's greedy? It's always the other guy who's greedy. Political greed. Is that not greed?
0: Yeah.
1: You know, and Phil Donahue back in the day, you know, couldn't really debate him at all.
0: Yeah, because his point was, what's worse, greed?
1: Right.
0: You're making a huge assumption that political greed is somehow more moral than economic greed.
1: Right.
0: If you're going to use the word greed.
1: Because that would be political greed right. at its top, is right. the government right. having full control
0: but,
1: over the people at all times.
0: But economic greed, where everything is voluntary,
1: right.
0: is not political greed,
1: no.
0: which is forced.
1: Right. Yeah.

0: them to reverse it.
1: Posting on Truth Social, quote, "We cannot give up on one of ICE's most important and effective crime-fighting tools, the traffic stop. Telling ICE to be judicious, fair, and smart, and go back and do your very important job." The reversal follows two deadly ICE-involved shootings in less than a week, both during traffic stops. In Maine, a Colombian national was killed after DHS says he drove towards agents, calling it a public safety threat. And in Texas, a federal search warrant alleges that the Mexican national who was shot and killed by an agent was driving a van with three bags of what police say appeared to be meth.
0: And Fox's Chandler Painter. President Trump's address to the nation tonight expected to focus on securing national elections and potential threats to the vote.
2: President Trump said this week his remarks will center on election integrity as well as other matters. Following a January election office raid in Georgia and months before the midterm elections, President Trump said what he'll say is important.
3: It doesn't get bigger, because without free and fair elections, you don't have a country. We'll be discussing other things, too, but it's going to be a very big announcement.
2: The president held back on specifics of the announcement he referred to. The Save America Act that calls for proof of citizenship and photo ID to vote has been a priority of the president's second term. Grinnell Scott, Fox News.
0: A new gig for former New York Republican Congressman George Santos. Come September, Santos will be a contestant on the fifth season of Fox's Special Forces, World's Toughest Test. It's a reality show where people go through the military-themed challenges in a Malaysian jungle. Santos was elected to Congress in 2022, but was expelled after facing criminal charges of stealing from donors. I'm Sue Guzman.
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13: 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Gary McNamara and Eric Harley talk about everything from politics to social issues and news of the day. 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
14: All across America, we are Red Eye Radio. He is Eric Harley, and I'm Gary McNamara. I just want to play the audio cut one more time that we had played last hour. And this is the Democratic Socialist of America, Michaela Brangin, okay, talking about the great utopia where there's no problems and everybody is happy because
15: it's a utopia.
14: The government owns all businesses or all non-for-profit.
15: It's a utopia.
14: Here we go.
15: Here we go.
16: And you don't have to have a job just to pay the bills because you don't have a lot of bills, right? Bills are no longer a thing because there's not for-profit businesses that are constantly trying to exploit you and trying to, you know, put you into debt.
15: Yes.
16: And then you might just have like a normal day, right? Like you could actually have the freedom to move around. And so part of what we're trying to do is dispel the idea that socialism is just about like bureaucracy, meetings, order or anything like that. It actually is about freedom. It's about people being able to be themselves. It's about people being able to actually flourish under a system where they're not constantly being exploited and where they're not constantly worried about these basic things it takes to live. If you don't have to worry about the basic things it takes to live, then you can thrive, right? And then you can actually lead your life instead of just survive.
14: How many contradictions are in there?
15: Oh my gosh.
14: When you hear the contradiction, you can be free, but you can't have a for-profit business.
15: You're not going to be constantly exploited?
14: And that's the other thing, too. See, that's how they view it. I'm not exploited by any business.
15: No.

0: I choose to do business. It's a voluntary action.
1: Right.
0: Everything that I do in life is voluntary in the United States.
2: The closest that came to exploiting me is when they wanted to name a former co-host Davidson.
0: Like, Harley Davidson.
2: I'm not the Harley. I'm not that kind of Harley guy.
0: And that was not me.
2: Yeah. No, it wasn't. And Harley McNamara is a horrible motorcycle name for a company. Yeah.
0: Oh, yes, it would be. Yes. Yeah, well. But it's hilarious when you won't be exploited by these for-profit businesses here. You know, but when she talks about freedom, but you can't have a business, you can't make a profit. That means you're capped individually. But where she's completely clueless, and so many liberals and Democrats are, they have no idea, even people that call themselves conservatives.
1: Yeah.
0: They're not conservative. And they don't know how an economy works.
1: Right.
0: You know, you look at even when Trump put all the tariffs on and then was blindsided that he nearly just destroyed the economy with the bond market and had to back off immediately. What was that? Within a couple of days.
2: Oh, yeah.
0: When they put the tariffs on.
2: Right.
0: That means you don't understand how an economy works.
2: Right.
0: Otherwise, you wouldn't have done that.
2: Right. And
0: so I can look at both sides and say, and well, they're not both sides, because if you're doing things where you don't understand economics, you're just as bad as the guy on the left who doesn't understand economics.
1: Right.
0: When Barack Obama said, we always go back to this, you didn't build that because it was the government that did it. We were one of the few that blasted him.
2: I mean, this guy was the night he said it, hours after he said it.
0: He's completely clueless.
2: Well, because he said, you know, we built all the roads and the bridges. Those were built by the government, and you didn't build that. And the problem is, the big void in that statement was all of that. The roads and the bridges came from profits, taxes on the profits.
0: And you actually, it really isn't a federal government construction company.
2: No.
0: You know, you might have had as eminent domain and things like that that would have been done.
2: Maybe some state trucks in there, you know. But here's the thing, is that you don't do it without profits first.
0: No, but the major construction is all done by private construction companies, and all the money. There is no money unless America makes a profit.
1: Mm-hmm.
0: This is what these idiots don't understand. Money has no worth.
2: Right. None.
0: It's like the as we said before.
2: Which is what they want. They want you because then when money goes away, this is, you know, it's bizarre. Well, money goes away, nobody needs it, we'll just get everybody to do their fair share.
0: But people are clueless as to what gives money its worth. Right. They're completely clueless. They have no idea.
2: Right.
0: Well, why was the Soviet Union worth nothing? Because they didn't produce a damn thing.
2: Which, by the way,
0: the currency is judged on the international currency exchange, basically the private market bidding and trading back and forth. That's what gives your currency. That's why when you look at currencies, they're different all over the world.
2: Right.
0: Because it's a judgment. It's a free market judgment as to the health of your economy, and the health of your economy is the goods and services that you produce. Plus, you can also throw in huge government debt that can drag on an economy because of tax policy.
2: Yeah.
0: So it's all based on that. People don't understand everything crumbles if the companies don't make a profit. So when you're an idiot who comes out and says, your life will be so much better because all the companies will be non-profit, well, then everything fails. Everything fails. You are completely clueless. You have no idea. You haven't even taken first grade economics if you don't understand that.
2: It's
0: embarrassing. It's embarrassing.
2: Just bizarre.
0: Yeah.
2: And there's no way to, have they tried this on any of the financial channels of having this breakdown or debate over it where they try and present it of, oh, well, let's talk about the pros and cons of what the DSA wants. If you're on a financial channel, and they might be doing it on CNBC, who knows? But if you're on a
3: financial channel and you're even entertaining the idea of any pros to this whole thing, you're in the wrong business. You need to quit your job.
0: I don't want to make a moral equivalency between the Democratic Socialists of America. Trump does understand an economy better than they do.
2: Yes.
0: There are still things that obviously he doesn't, otherwise he wouldn't have done them. And when you promote things that aren't about capitalism, you don't tell the truth.
2: Well, here's
0: socialism,
2: the thing.
0: Let me finish here. Socialism never tells the truth because when Trump said, I'm putting on these massive tariffs and foreign countries are going to pay for it, he lied to the American people.
2: And that
0: shows that he knows how an economy works, why he did it then when the sunshine hit, got blown out of the water on it. I have no idea why he did it. I don't know whether it's ego. I don't know what it is. I don't know why he lied. And we remember how many people would call our show.
2: Mm-hmm.
0: You guys are wrong. The foreign companies pay, or foreign companies and foreign governments pay for it. No, they don't. American companies do. The reason that our debt skyrocketed, the deficit for last month, why did it skyrocket? For all the money that had to be paid back because of the tariffs back to American companies.
3: And that's going to be an ongoing thing for a minute. That's going to be an ongoing thing because they're not done. This is the problem. You look at Scott Bessent out there saying, no, the importer pays. Well, he's saying other countries pay.
0: Yeah. Every day.
2: There's no way to explain that away.
0: No, you can't. You know, and when you have Trump, for example, talking about having equity in businesses, now it's a small amount as to what the Democrat Socialist of America want to do.
2: But once you open that door.
0: But you've opened the door for both sides to say, well, yeah, if our government, I mean, that's the path J.D. Vance is going down.
2: Yeah.
0: Right now.
2: Yeah.
0: The path J.D. Vance is going down is, well, if it's the right government that's controlling more of the capital, then it's okay.
2: No, it's going to change, and he knows that. It's bizarre, but on the tariff debate, it was over in December when the administration put an exemption on 200-plus food products, and they stated it was to save families money.
0: Money, right, exactly.
3: Then why don't you take all the tariffs off? Why don't you take all the tariffs off?
0: But socialism, which it is government control of the capital, and that's what it was, whether it's much more minor what Trump wants compared to what the Democrats want, but it's still the same thing.
3: But you can't open the door.
0: But when you promote socialism, you have to lie. You cannot tell the truth. You have to live in a delusional world. And you've seen examples of it. You really see the examples from the Democrat Socialist of America, but the populist conservative will jump aboard the socialism train if it's the right tribal point to be at that moment in time.
3: Well, and that's the thing, too, is that look at how much energy has been put on things that either shouldn't be in place by this administration, that either shouldn't be in place or will never be in place. 20% toll on the Strait of Hormuz. How many people were Googling, will my toll tag work in the Strait of Hormuz? I mean, you knew it wasn't going to happen. You knew you weren't going to be able to do that.
0: We mentioned that yesterday.
3: Well,
0: I was like, wait a minute. That's going to raise the price of oil. That's going to raise the price of goods. He's got to back off within 24 hours. Well, he backed off on it. But his instinct is to do it, announce it,
3: uh-huh,
0: and then have to back off.
3: Uh-huh.
0: And it's like, so you know how it works. If you know how it works, why are you doing it?
3: That's because on international affairs, that is not the art of the deal. That is not part of negotiation. One of the things that really was a red flag to me was when they put out one morning, we're probably going to take control of Cargill in today. And I said, no, you're not. Because you wouldn't announce that ahead of time. Because you wouldn't give that heads up to the enemy. There's no way you would do that. It would be such a huge accomplishment if you did it, but you would announce it after it was done and secured. We now have full control of Karg Island, and this is what we're going to do. But you put it out there for what? Well, it doesn't even work as propaganda against the enemy. And the reason is because they also know exactly what I just said. You're not going to announce that ahead of time. You're either going to do it or not, and you'll talk about it after it's done, like he did after we bombed their nuke facilities. Those are the problems right now, where there's too much energy going to things that aren't going to happen, and making and creating discussions that mean nothing at the end of the day, when the meaningful stuff the GOP is not promoting in any meaningful way.
0: Did you notice yesterday or over the last 5 days, you have had, I don't know of one Republican or the influencers on social media, and you know what I'm talking about, that, you know, when the president does something, it's the right thing. Nothing on Iran.
3: Yeah.
0: Nothing.
3: Right.
0: Republicans have been dead quiet on it because they don't know what the president's going to do now.
3: Yeah.
0: And I was reading National Review, Noah Rothman, Trump doesn't have the stomach for this.
3: No.
0: That already now he's back to, we want to get them into a, you know, deal. Are we doing what's necessary? And he said the president should spare the country another protracted humiliation in Iran and rip the Band-Aid off now.
3: That's,
0: he's talking about a deal again. And we saw, you know, it was so bad what happened with the Memorandum of Understanding.
3: Oh my gosh.
0: I mean, it was horrible. We were giving them, we were allowing them access to cash for things that they didn't have before the war.
3: Right.
0: Well, if you do this, we'll open up this cash for you. Well, that's why I called it the art of the Costanza deal, if you understand the Seinfeld
3: reference. Yeah, you're going backwards.
0: You're going backwards on it, and now people are like, you've got Republicans, and you got the hawks. If you want to use that term, the hawks don't know what to do because they don't know if this is going to sustained for a week, and then we're right back to where we were 3 weeks ago.
3: Well, that's why you and I mean, I think I can certainly speak for myself on this. I don't know if I can speak for you on this, but basically my approach has been, I take everything with a grain of salt, because on Iran.
0: Yeah.
3: When I hear we've deployed 2,500 troops, they're now on the ground in Iran, you know, and I hear that, and I'll know it because it may not be the president doing it. It will be Hegseth. It will be someone else at the Pentagon. The announcement will be made once it's happening. Talking about any deal with Iran is laughable, and the president knows it. He admitted it recently. Again, how many times has he admitted they can't be trusted?
0: Well, he's the one that said
3: they're playing me for a fool.
0: They're playing me for a fool.
3: And then and then this weekend he was asked, you know, and they're saying, you know, because the headlines were wrong. Well, yeah, the ceasefire's over and there's not going to be a deal. You know, that's basically what the headlines were reading. It's not what he said. He said, well, to me, the ceasefire's over. The negotiators can keep talking if they want. Well, you just contradicted yourself right there. The ceasefire is over. They can keep talking. They're not going to talk if the ceasefire is over. And if they were talking, there's not going to be a deal with Iran that you can trust. You cannot trust this regime. I don't know how else to put it. We're talking 47 years of experience with this regime that the entire world is very aware of. And the one thing you know about them is that they can't be trusted.
0: and they don't care about economic benefits.
3: And other Arab,
0: of their people.
3: Other Arab nations, yeah. Their neighbors know this. They want them done. Everybody knows it. Seemingly, except this administration. You can't trust them.
0: We are Red Eye Radio.
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0: We are Red Eye Radio. He is Eric Carly, and I'm Gary McNamara. Coming up following the bottom of the hour, the Senate had the fraud hearing yesterday, and the Democrats didn't show.
1: Oh.
0: The ranking member showed for the opening statement and then asked a couple of questions, then he walked out.
1: Yeah.
0: And it was funny because they said, all right, well, wait a minute. We're not following order. We need to have the next Democrat speak on this. I go, there's no Democrats here. No, on fraud. And we're talking about the massive fraud. Saw Fox yesterday. Brett Baird do something on, you know, they believe like $500 billion is being being taken out of our treasury each and every year by foreign adversaries.
1: Wow.
0: And wow. It's like the Democrats don't care about fraud. Why aren't they there? They don't care about fraud.
1: No.
0: Otherwise, they'd be there.
1: Right.

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1: And he is Eric Carly, and I'm Gary McNamara. The Senate had the fraud hearing yesterday, Rand Paul and his committee. And the question is, because of Minnesota, the public now knows about it. And we know that Democrats are doing everything they can to just not pay attention to the fraud.
2: Yeah.
1: They're doing everything. They went after Nick Shirley. They went after anybody who's attempting to expose fraud. They're going after to demonize. And at the fraud hearing yesterday, only the ranking member showed for the opening statements, a couple of questions. Then he was gone. There was not one single Democrat in the fraud hearing. Here's part of how they covered it on Brett Baer's special report yesterday. Here we go. Just so people understand what the government, what the GAO, the General Accounting Office, believes the fraud is in the United States. Here we go.
3: Government estimates show hundreds of billions of dollars are lost to fraud every year. The White House and congressional lawmakers are now investigating all kinds of illicit transactions, from Medicaid scams to trade violations and emerging threats. Chief Washington correspondent Mike Emanuel tells us how lawmakers plan to address this issue big picture. Good evening, Mike.
4: Brett, good evening. Experts are warning House lawmakers about how foreign actors are using the latest technology to create fake identities to rip off the American taxpayer.
5: GAO estimates federal fraud losses at as high as $521 billion every year. Some in the identity industry have begun calling this moment World War Fraud, and I understand why. We are no longer confronting isolated fraudsters.
4: Burris says the government is facing organized, increasingly sophisticated transnational fraud rings using AI at industrial scale. Outside technology experts say
6: precisely because our defenses are built program by program, while their infrastructure is built to move across all of them.
4: In a Senate hearing earlier today, one expert called for empowering government officials to do more oversight. Senator Gary Peters was the only Democrat to show up. He says skilled inspectors general would help.
1: He's the only one. He showed up, gave the statement, walked off, asked a couple questions. Then there were zero Democrats in the hearing. And here's how that went. All right, here we go.
7: Senator Scott.
8: Chairman, wouldn't a Democrat go next since the Republican just testified?
7: If there were a Democrat here, yes.
8: So there's no Democrats present at a hearing about fraud?
7: There doesn't appear to be a great deal of interest across the aisle.
1: Unbelievable. We talk about voter ID, and you see where the public stands on it. And the public is overwhelmingly in favor. There isn't an issue. I don't think there's an issue out there that ranks as high as voter ID.
2: No,
1: I don't think there's I don't think there's any issue out there that crosses party line, crosses every single demographic, and the Democrats are completely against it. Completely against it. Why would you be against it? Fraud.
2: Fraud.
1: That's it.
2: Yep.
1: Fraud.
2: Yep. No, the Save America Act would be done.
1: Yeah.
2: If not for the Democrats.
1: You want fraud. You
2: yep.
1: want fraud in the elections.
2: Yep.
1: And if you're not showing up here, why wouldn't you show up here?
2: You don't want to address it.
1: Because they've been demonizing Mr. Shirley, who helped expose what happened in Minnesota. As far as I know, he was part of the testimony yesterday.
2: Yeah.
1: You've been demonizing the people. And in California, too, with the Medicaid fraud.
2: Right.
1: And other stuff going on. You've been demonizing the people that have been exposing the fraud. And the only message that the American public can get out of that is you're pro fraud.
2: Yes. That's it. It's why? Because you don't have enough concern to show up to a hearing.
1: Right. Tell me what is you're talking about. The GAO is talking about $500 billion. They claim that they care about having money that legitimately goes to the people who deserve it. And this is getting back to the point that we brought out yesterday, where the Republicans got to hit them on the radical transgender movement. They don't care about transgenders.
2: No.
1: They don't care about women.
2: No.
1: The radical transgender movement does not care about transgenders.
2: No.
1: They openly admit there's a huge mental health problem there. And they say the solution for it is to allow young kids to cut off their body parts.
2: Yes.
1: They don't give a damn about transgenders. They don't, obviously.
9: They don't care about children.
1: It's the most misogynist and sexist thing I've ever seen a political party do against women.
2: Yep.
1: Women in sports, women in locker rooms. They don't care about them. And when it comes to fraud, you're talking about $500 billion that could either go back to the taxpayers or could actually fund the things that you wish to fund, and you don't care about the fraud.
2: And you don't care about it. You're okay with it.
1: Yeah, tell me what, and that's, people say, why didn't they show up? Because they know they can't, the only option they had was to not show up, because if you're pro-fraud, it's not going to look good. What? If you're attacking the people that
2: expose the fraud.
1: Exactly. If you're demonizing them, you can't win that in the American public, right. But that's where they stand. Because tell me another reason. I would love to know the reason why we're talking about what the GAO says is $500 billion in fraud, and not one Democrat except the ranking member to give the opening statement and ask a couple of questions, and he leaves. There are zero Democrats at 99% of the hearing yesterday on fraud. Please, somebody tell me why.
9: You mentioned,
1: make sense of it to me.
9: You mentioned the voter ID thing. Because there's very little moving parts here, right, on voter right. ID. It's very simple to understand. Should you have to demonstrate and show your ID and prove who you are when you vote? The answer is yes. And people will say yes. Very few people say no because they are okay with fraud. They understand how it works, that fraud is required to some extent to win certain elections. They know that. So then you get into fraud in general, government fraud, your taxpayer money being taken by bad guys, foreign bad guys. Do you care about that? Yes or no? Let's see that survey. Let's see that survey. Are you concerned as an American taxpayer that your taxpayer dollars are being taken through fraud by foreign bad guys? I don't know how that's not landslide territory. Hell yes, I'm concerned. Should something be done about it? Follow-up question. Yes. And the Democrats don't show up. And they're still winning elections.
1: Okay, a new poll finds more than 9 in 10 voters believe corruption is a big problem across politics and government. Is that technically fraud? I did a quick search for a fraud in government poll here.
9: You know, fraud, because fraud is, you know, you mentioned fraud and people are like, oh, no, I'm no. Very few people are for fraud, and the ones who are for it are fraudsters. They're the ones benefiting from it, from that kind of behavior. But when you ask the American citizen, are you greatly concerned about foreign bad guys taking your taxpayer money through fraud?
1: You ready? Mm-hmm. I did find a poll on it.
9: All right, let's hear it.
1: Americans link government fraud to rising cost of living, new poll finds, which means they're concerned about it. A growing majority of Americans believe that government fraud is contributing to their financial strain, according to new polling. As federal prosecutors continue to secure convictions in high-profile cases, this is from ABC. The survey released by the State Financial Officers Foundation found 83% of respondents say fraud or misuse of government funds contributes to higher taxes or increased costs for families. Isn't that the exact same number, 83%, for voter ID? For fraud,
9: I think it's somewhere in that
1: range. We're trying to make that difference. Yeah, we were like, okay, this might be the same.
9: But that makes sense.
1: More than half, 52%, say the federal government has not gone far enough to identify and stop fraud. I bet you that 52% is probably way more Republican than it is Democrat, because Democrats don't care. They don't seem to care at all about Minnesota. It really shocked me how the Democrats, like, they knew, and there's like, they didn't, but the, their constituents don't seem to care.
2: No! It's not a thing. Where are the people pounding on the doors going, hey, that's my money? It's bizarre. Absolutely bizarre that you would have anybody not concerned about bad guys from other countries taking your taxpayer dollars through fraud.
1: You would think that, that if anything would be bipartisan, it would be. But think about it. If voter ID isn't bipartisan.
2: Yeah.
1: If the vast majority, and probably 90% of Democrats in Congress.
2: Yeah.
1: I could be wrong. It might be higher.
2: Could be.
1: Are against voter ID.
2: Yeah.
1: When 75% of their constituents are for voter ID, you got a problem.
9: They get away with it because for whatever reason, it's not a priority on the voter's mind and doesn't keep the voter from voting for, you know, them. So
1: you can't say the Republicans are making up they're just making this up.
2: No.
1: Because in Minnesota, two defendants recently pleaded guilty in the Feeding Our Future case, a scheme that prosecutors say exploited a federal funded pandemic era child nutrition program to steal roughly $250 million in taxpayer money. Another individual tied to the case was sentenced this week to more than 3 years in prison. Authorities are also pursuing, and this is a case I was talking about in California, where five people were arrested in connection with an alleged $267 million hospice fraud scheme targeting the state's Medicare programs. Wow.
2: Wow. Yeah.
1: But as you see, a landslide number of the public, including Democrats, believe fraud is a huge problem that's costing them money.
2: Yep.
1: And Democrats are like, we're not going to show. We don't care about fraud.
2: Right.
1: I guess we can't sell our pro-fraud narrative to the American public.
2: Yeah.
1: Because what else is it?
2: Right. What point would you make in that hearing? What point would you have to say to the person who was largely responsible for uncovering the fraud? How would you argue with that person?
1: Right.
9: There's no way you can say he made it up.
1: What's your reason for not showing?
2: Right.
1: Your reason is you're pro-fraud.
2: Yes.
1: Tell me what the other reason would be.
2: No, that's it.
1: There is no reason.
2: That's it. We want this to continue.
1: Right.
2: It's worked in our favor. It's worked in our favor.
1: Hey, we get the fraudsters' support.
2: Yeah, right. I mean, that demographic, man, we're skyrocketing.
1: Because that's what boggles my mind. They actually thought and said, we cannot show up for this.
2: Right.
1: We cannot show up.
2: Right.
1: They're not saying the fraud isn't happening. They're just demonizing. They're just outright demonizing with personal insults.
2: And they're just non-existent completely at the hearing. Just
1: right. Not there.
2: Nothing.
1: Why? Fraud.
2: Yep. Some of them might be out there promoting fraud.
1: We are Red Eye Radio.
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0: We are Red Eye Radio. He's Eric Carly and I'm Gary McNamara. For those people who had said back when, you know, were hoping that Republicans could win, that's why they were hoping for two Republican candidates for governor.
1: Yeah.
0: They were hoping that was happening. Latest poll in, Becerra up over Hilton, 61 to 36, 25. The last three polls, 22, 23, and 25.
1: Yeah.
0: California wants to be a declining state.
1: Yep. Yep. They're choosing this.
0: In fact, you took the person. Becerra is viewed as the absolute, by Democrats, as the absolutely worst person.
1: Yep.
0: To serve in a Democrat administration.
1: Yep. Yep.
0: Completely and totally incompetent is how he was viewed by Democrats.
1: Yes.
0: Just to show you this, the people, Democrats want the insanity. They want the worst of what the Democratic Party and the Democratic Socialist of America bring.
1: We warned.
0: The voter wants it. The Democratic voter wants it.
1: At the start of the Biden administration, we warned they're not done yet. They're going to get more and more extreme, and it's playing out right now all over this country, including California.
0: And if Hilton wins, I'll say I was wrong.
1: Yeah.
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7: Hitting Iran. I'm Ted Lindner, Fox News. The U.S. military hitting Iran with two waves of strikes Wednesday, several days after an interim ceasefire deal was shattered. Tehran leadership speaking out, claiming they'll defend themselves.
8: Iran's foreign ministry spokesperson says that the country does not want to negotiate, that they're going to focus on defense. And just the top negotiator in Iran says there's no benefit for Iran to participate and abide by the memorandum of understanding. It comes as President Trump says he's not going to negotiate further. And he said this about future targets.
9: Next week comes the power plants. Next week comes the bridges. We're going to knock out all their power plants.
7: Fox's Alex Hogan. Meanwhile, in Iran's capital city, a huge anti-U.S. billboard erected to President Trump inside a coffin. The caption, quote, "We kill Trump." The blunt message billboard in Tehran's Islamic Revolution Square, appearing following calls to assassinate the president during funeral ceremonies for Iran's supreme leader, the Ayatollah al-Khamenei, days ago. The World Cup final is set for Sunday afternoon as Argentina came from behind to break a tie to defeat England.
10: Messi driving in! Messi crossing back! Oh, there it is! Lautaro Martinez!
7: The call on Fox as Argentina went on to win 2-1 in advance of the World Cup final against Spain Sunday afternoon. That game will be on Fox. And the House has passed legislation to make daylight saving time permanent. Fox's Grady Trimble.
11: House lawmakers arguing there are mental health benefits, and several industries like retail and tourism support more evening daylight, saying it's good for business. But others are wary. The trade group for the airlines says changes to existing daylight saving time would have considerable implications for aviation, including passenger disruption, crew and aircraft positioning, and domestic and international connectivity.
7: President Trump says he'll sign the legislation if it reaches his desk. 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
7: Devastating flooding continues to inundate much of central southern Texas.
13: Warnings of life-threatening flooding across southwest Texas, where rising waters are consuming structures and taking over roads in a slow-moving storm that's dropped up to a foot of rain across the region. The highest rainfall in Uvalde County.
14: Just takes a couple of inches of water on the road to create a dangerous condition for you if you're driving through that. And so we don't want you to get swept away.
13: Wes Rappaport, Texas Emergency Management. Over two dozen people have been rescued. Many in washed out vehicles. The state issuing a rare 4 out of 4 flooding threat, with more rain expected in Texas in the coming days. Jeff Manasso, Fox News.
7: So a haze is moving down from Canada and impacting air quality in several American states.
15: This is all from Canadian wildfire smoke. It's hard to

0: Now, it's Red Eye Radio. Gary McNamara and Eric Harley talk about everything from politics to social issues and news of the day. Whether you're up late or you're just starting your day, welcome to the show. From the Relief Factor Studios, this is Red Eye Radio.
1: All across America, we are Red Eye Radio. He is Eric Harley, and I'm Gary McNamara. You know, you plan a show, and 30 seconds before the show starts, it all gets blown to heck.
2: Yeah, you know.
1: And that's because Alan,
2: yeah,
1: right before I go on the air, hands me a bunch of stuff, and Alan handed me this story.
2: Yeah.
1: I didn't even see it.
2: Yeah, he does this on purpose, by the way.
1: Yes.
2: It's his nature.
1: Liberal Journal, The Atlantic, claims the era of the Democrat manly man is back.
2: Back?
1: Here, this is as if it
2: existed at one point?
1: Now, this is from the piece.
2: Okay.
1: Now, I have to go and find the entire piece. I mean, like I said, I just saw this 30 seconds ago.
2: Yeah.
1: Just read it very quickly. Was laughing so hard reading it to you.
2: Yeah.
1: I said, okay.
2: Yeah.
1: We'll get to everything, but here it is.
2: All right.
1: Brian Poindexter had just finished wolfing down a Reuben sandwich in a deli outside Cleveland.
2: Wolfing, huh?
1: Yes.
2: All right.
1: When he delivered the message that coming from a Democrat House candidate in the year 2026 sounded almost provocative. There's nothing wrong with being masculine. Poindexter told me, it's okay, he said, to be a manly man.
2: Yeah, I mean, if you are one, yeah.
1: Well, you have to define it. Yeah. Now, here's the point. If they can't define what a woman is, they can't define what a man is. How do you define the manly in the man if you can't define what a man is?
2: Well, not all, because in terms of persons who are manly, they're not all men.
1: Yes, exactly.
2: Right.
1: That's a great point. Are all manly men actually men?
2: Now, because now here's where they get themselves in trouble.
1: That's transphobic.
2: No, I'm taking from their own playbook.
1: Of course.
2: Because if a biological female is manly,

0: is it wrong to call her manly? If you know, it's a very handsome woman over there. You know, it's how do you approach that? I want to see them at their own convention when they're talking, right? When they're sitting around talking. Well, we need manly men. Well, hold on a second. Masculinity is toxic.
1: Exactly.
0: That's what I was told.
1: Right.
0: In fact, I think there's a lawsuit against it, against masculinity, because it's you know, because of the toxicity, it's creating problems. And there, by the way, there was a big rig at Super Rigs this year, and the name of the big rig was Masculine Toxicity. or Toxic Masculinity, actually. Yeah. And so it's actually the reverse sounds cool too. But here's the problem. Their own rule book. This is what we've been saying forever. Their rule book changes by the second. You can't be manly.
2: He's a stay-at-home dad.
0: You know, the kind that doesn't shave ever. You know, and he wears his pajama bottoms all day. You know what I mean? And he's taking care of the kids. And by kids, I mean two chihuahuas. They don't have children. They have dog children.
1: But my point is, whoever goes through life thinking of those things.
0: I don't know.
1: I don't think I've ever walked through life going, you know, I'm not looking at my life. And I've got to get rid of the cat.
0: Yeah, well, and the boxed wine, yeah,
1: and the boxed, and I need to get rid of the cat,
0: yeah,
1: and the boxed wine,
0: and the multiple colors around your pool, kind of looks like a rainbow. Not that there's anything wrong with it,
1: but I mean that who I've never spent one second analyzing my life.
0: Oh, I have. Me and the production crew do it all the time.
1: Then just join the Democratic Party, why don't you? I've never spent, I don't think, one second analyzing myself. I mean, I've analyzed myself, you know, especially when I was, you know, younger and much more foolish, did I do the right thing?
0: Yeah.
1: But I don't think I've ever went through life one day going, you know, the last year, I haven't been manly enough.
0: Trying to think.
1: Now you might have, because you know you were into that whole, you know, very masculine heavy metal thing for a while.
0: I don't know that, you know, a lot of that turned less than masculine. You know, they tried to call it metal. But sorry, the guys in Poison were prettier than the Spice Girls, so I was like, wait a minute, what? I mean,
1: they were pretty in pink.
0: No, they dolled it up. They heavy makeup. No, you know, for me, it was, am I going to be strong enough to lift the mail out of the mailbox and bring it in? That's the question. That's my level of fitness goal. You know, if and I remember one time years ago, I joined a gym, and it was right after I moved to the big city. But I joined a gym, and they said, "Well, okay, we're going to take you around." You know, some guy named Thor, he's going to take me out around. He's going to show me where everything is. He's going to show me how to use everything. Well, the first thing they do is they start you on legs, right? He's going to give you one free, you know, coaching, and they start you on legs. And of course, that's the worst place to start anyone. Because then, you know, people like me can't walk for 2 years. And, you know, he said, well, what's your fitness goal? Basically not to die. I'd like to not be 700 pounds, and I'd like to not die. I'm not looking to be, you know, whatever. All these mirrors you got around here, they mean nothing to me. I'm not looking in the mirror. For me, I wear black T-shirts and jeans all the time, only because I get dressed in the dark.
1: I like colorful clothes.
0: Yeah, I like that.
1: Now, here's more from the article, all right?
0: Yeah.
1: Poindexter's, let me start again in case anybody missed it.
0: Okay.
1: Brian Poindexter had just finished wolfing down a Reuben sandwich in a deli. They need to make the article masculine.
0: A Reuben, too. It's got to be a Reuben.
1: Right. In a deli outside Cleveland when he delivered the message coming from a Democrat House candidate in the year 2026, sounding almost provocative. There's nothing wrong with being masculine, Poindexter told me. Change your last name. It's okay, he said, to be a...
0: Really? Poindexter?
1: A manly name. Right. You need to change that last name.
0: At least my last name's Harley. You know, at least it sounds like a motorcycle. Poindexter? You're trying to be manly?
1: Poindexter's own manliness credentials are fully in order.
0: Yeah.
1: So apparently this writer and The Atlantic has his definition of a manly man... A stereotypical manly man. Here we go. The 46-year-old started working in a machine shop as a teenager.
0: Oh.
1: Why? Hey, I did.
0: Okay.
1: Spent years hauling furniture across the country before finding stability as a union iron worker.
0: Mm.
1: Hey, I was a steel worker.
0: All right.
1: He drives a Ram Bighorn pickup truck and built with his buddy turned campaign manager a shed in his backyard.
0: All right. He's on point.
1: Now Poindexter is running for Congress, trying to flip a Republican-held seat in Ohio with a pitch aimed at a constituency that has abandoned the Democratic Party over the past two decades, men. Critiques such as Poindexter's have gelled into a consensus over the past 2 years, repeated ad nauseum by starchy senators and governors with an eye towards running for president in 2028. Closing the gender gap now seems to be the official electoral strategy of Democrats. A couple of months ago, I got a call from a party operative who pitched a story on the Democrats' effort to win back the manosphere. The operative ran through a list of half dozen candidates in key House districts who are engaged in who are engaged culturally in male spaces. A bit of gobbledygook that I took to mean manly men, or perhaps guys, but that also reflects a sort of distance that points to the depths of the party's problem. After all, an iron worker probably wouldn't describe himself as engaging culturally in male spaces.
0: No, that's the whole thing. Because it makes me wonder, you know, are you, you know, all right, here's the thing.
1: Oh, my God.
0: You say you're an oyster farmer, but you're an oyster farmer for your
1: mother.
0: I mean, you're not really an oyster farmer. You're just going out to get some oysters for your mom.
1: Well, I mean, after the Wall Street Journal article the other day, you know, the whole thing that, you know, that white-collar workers, men,
0: yeah,
1: you know, like... You know, it's a masculine thing to make sure the lawn is cut.
0: Yeah, right.
1: Is, you know,
0: yeah.
1: That the lawn
0: it's
1: is cut.
0: It's a new status symbol and level that you've got to achieve.
1: And I mentioned my adult obsession with edging that came from my mother.
0: Right, yeah.
1: So does that make me, to go back to a word that I used a couple of weeks ago, does that make me a manly man or a femme?
0: I just think it makes you a mama's boy. You know, and that there's nothing wrong with that.
1: Femme.
0: Yeah, it's femme. Yeah. It's a femme. Right.
1: You know what's so funny?
0: Are you properly chewing your food? Because if you're not.
1: 30 times with each bite.
0: Oh, okay. You're definitely a femme.
1: What's so funny about this is these things never run through my mind. They never run through our minds. We live life the way we live life.
0: Well, here's the thing. It never, like, I mentioned my last name, right? Harley.
1: Right.
0: You know, and, you know, it's...
1: Harley.
0: Yeah. And so, you know, people, oh, man, cool last name. Oh, yeah, it's fine. But I always get the, oh, do you own a Harley? Do you ride Harley? It's every time. And they mean well. These are well-meaning people. You know, oh, what's your last name, Harley? Oh, do you own a Harley?
1: Now, let me ask you this.
0: Yeah. Then.
1: you know, since we've now started to, you know, really today is the start of, yesterday was the start of our 22nd year.
0: Well, yesterday was the anniversary, so we were beginning our 22nd year.
1: Right, right. So this is the second day into our 22nd year.
0: Yeah.
1: Is it true one time with a management in the far past?
0: Yes.
1: That there was another co-host that they tried to give him the stage name of Davidson so it would be the Harley and Davidson
0: Harley
1: show.
0: Harley Davidson, yes. That was actually presented in an executive meeting.
1: Well, then see, they were worried about this show being too femmy.
0: The person had been on the show 4 months already, like 6 or 8 months already. And all of a sudden, we lied to you. His name's not this. It's Davidson. Really? It's Harley Davidson?
1: They were trying to build up the testosterone manly man image of the show.
0: Well, you know, I mean, you know, because name stories are weird. You know, so when people ask me about the motorcycle, I'm like, I don't want to have to live up to that because I'm not a, you know, if I was related to the, you know, William S. Harley, and I might be, you know, I didn't, heck if I know. My nephew works for the company. That's all I can tell you. But I actually, on going back to the idea of thinking about going out of your way to project this masculinity, if you're working too hard at it, it tells me that's really your focus, is your imagery, not the actual work you're doing.
1: I just love it, though. I got to admit, the writer in The Atlantic makes a great point, and they're more a liberal publication.
0: Yeah.
1: But to sit there and say, well, you call yourself a, you know, an iron worker, steel worker kind of guy, and then you talk about engaging culturally in male spaces, probably you've just destroyed that point stereotypically.
0: If you're engaging, if you're truly engaging in male spaces, well, first of all, I have to... No, wonder is everyone wearing a shirt?
1: No, you can make the you can make the case if you're saying I engage culturally in male spaces that you're gay.
0: That's what I mean.
1: I mean, you can make that. You
0: I mean, is everyone wrapped in a towel and wearing no shirt? You know, are you? What's this? What kind? And I don't know that I need to know the answer. That's the whole thing. Is that they go out of their way to project. This.
1: Do they workshop this? Is there a meeting?
0: No.
1: There are meetings. They talk about it. They get together. They're trying to figure out how to do it. So they have meetings on how to be more manly men.
0: Yes. Right. Right.
1: Here's an idea.
0: Mm-hmm.
1: When you, for example, I was, I couldn't say it this way. I have to say it this way if I want to be a manly man.
0: Right.
1: I was a machinist and I was a steel worker.
0: Uh-huh.
1: You have to use that kind of, that's a man, more manly kind of voice.
0: Right. I played guitar, drums, and bass in a metal band.
1: No. You got to say it with more harshness.
0: No, that's how you talk when you're in a metal band.
1: Oh. Okay.
0: You don't do the, yeah.
1: Well, you're right. You're right on that because I can't think of his name at the moment. His name, because the lead guitarist for Metallica doesn't talk that way.
0: Yeah. No. James Hetfield, the singer, doesn't talk that way.
1: Yeah.
0: And in fact, none of the guys really kind of talk that you just, you know, it's.
1: Are you saying you can throw stereotypes out the window that stereotyping people to win an election based on gender and or sex? If you're worried about that, you've got a big problem.
0: Yeah. You do. If because, you know, that's it. When someone appeals to a voter base, in this case, you'll know it.
1: Yeah.
0: You won't have to build all of that to bring it out there. The vetting process itself is a process. But you'll know it soon enough. And, you know, like, we don't know any allegations of Poindexter in terms of Plattner type allegations. There's no reason to believe that any of that's going on. But still, if you're working that hard, you know, because tell me in your male spaces what a man is. What are you talking to your buddies about?
1: We are Red Eye Radio.
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0: We are Red Eye Radio. He's Eric Cronin. I'm Gary McNamara. I would hate to be a liberal, Eric, because, I mean, just going through what we just went through then. And by the way, none of those are our thoughts. No. We're analyzing what Democrats think.
1: No, this is their playbook that we're going from.
0: It's too much work.
1: No, that's the thing. The playbook, when the rule book changes every day, what do you do? Yeah. How do you do that? Because now, again, masculinity was toxic not too long ago. Now we need more masculinity in their party. That's what they're saying.
0: Not only masculinity.
1: Uh-huh.
0: We need manly masculinity.
1: Wow.
0: That's double.
1: Well, no, that's true. That's the way they phrased it.
0: That's double secret you toxic masculinity probation.
1: You women who are masculine, sorry. We don't need you in the party.
0: I guess.
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1: We are Red Eye Radio. He is Eric Harding. I'm Gary McNamara. Welcome and good morning. One thing that we wanted to get to, because we were on vacation last week and I was thinking about this on the way to work. I go, oh, man, we got to address this. And this is where the Democrats were last week. As you know, there's been a couple of more incidents of ICE agents shooting at, illegal immigrants or people that they believe are endangering their lives.
2: Right. Right.
1: As we know, shooting at them. And I did see last week, and I can't remember which Democrat it was, that was saying, because that happens, we should get rid of ICE. And the first thought that came to my mind is, well, when an illegal immigrant kills someone, well, then shouldn't we get rid of illegal immigration?
2: Right.
1: If you're trying to make that point.
2: Right.
1: But the whole premise is bogus to begin with. Any law enforcement agent, whether it's ICE, a police officer, we know what happens when you pull out your gun and shoot at somebody, whether you kill them or not. It's all investigated.
2: Yeah.
1: You go through the investigative process to make sure that it was a clean shooting, and it should.
2: Right.
1: And if it is not a clean shooting, that's where prosecutors should get involved based on the evidence of each particular case.
2: Mm-hmm.
1: But to compare a law enforcement officer involved in a shooting and make the moral equivalency of that to an illegal immigrant murdering an innocent American citizen is absolutely reprehensible.
2: Well, and it's, again, any opportunity they can see to demonize. And again, we don't know all the particulars in the cases we're talking about. We know the claims from both sides. The driver of the van was, you know, using the van and going toward the agent.
1: Mm-hmm.
2: And then the media came back and said, no, the people in the van said that wasn't true. There's a reason there's an investigation. If any officer or agent uses deadly force, as you mentioned, there has to be an investigation, a thorough investigation. And if something wrong was done, whether deliberately or by mistake, then the proper actions have to go into effect. That's the way it is. Saying that we need to abolish all of it because something happened doesn't make any sense at all. Otherwise, we should just outlaw driving.
1: Yeah, that's another point. Outlaw driving. If these things happen, outlaw driving.
2: Tens of thousands of people die every year behind the wheel.
1: Yeah. 30 to 40,000.
2: So,
1: but to make the moral equivalency, if you're going to make that moral equivalency, well, then you've got to say, well, because illegal immigrant criminals exist in our society, we should get rid of sanctuary cities. If you're going to be consistent in your argument that you need to defund the police, you need to, because this is where the Democrats are going. And, you know, defund the military, you know, you see what the Democrats are doing right now with the Pentagon, with intelligence, you know, with everything else, trying to defund it. You know, that's their point. If something is done, something is done wrong, or we believe something is done wrong, get rid of the police. This is where the Democratic Socialists of America are going. They're up front with it. They want to defund the police.
2: Yep.
1: They want to get rid of the police. They want to get rid of the military. They want to get rid of Border Patrol.
2: Yeah.
1: They want to get rid of ICE.
2: The Senate.
1: They want to get rid of the Senate. And by the way, more people are coming out saying, you're not going to get rid of this. You have to change the entire Constitution. You have to get rid of the Constitution in order to
2: Which is really
1: the
2: goal.
1: That's their point.
2: That's it. That's
1: the
2: actual
1: point.
2: Goal.
1: Right.
2: And it's something. And they keep talking about this because what they're doing is, They're because when something doesn't work, especially when it doesn't work in their favor, but if there's some kind of mistake or anomaly or whatever in the process, then do away with it all. And this has been for a long time the goal of the left. Do away with the Constitution. And they're the ones who are having the No Kings rallies. They're the ones calling Trump a dictator. Because how would you manage with no defense, none, no military? You would have no border patrol. You would have no police. So how would it be managed? Well, I mean, it would be, you know, like out of that movie where you could commit crimes, you know, and you know, for the one day. I keep forgetting the name of the movie. But you could just go out and just, boom. The Purge?
1: The Purge, yeah. Purge.
2: Yeah. There was, they made a, I don't know if they made a series or made another Purge movie or something, Permanent Purge or something, they called it. And it would be that. It would be a permanent purge. But wait, you can't have that, because how many people would, if you have no law enforcement, you have no laws. So.
1: Right. Because if then, you can't enforce laws, there are no laws.
2: Right. There are no laws. So nothing is enforceable. People die. And then what has to happen? Inevitably. Well, the state has to step in, and they have to have the state police. And I don't mean the each state having their police, the federal police. Oh, wait a minute. Didn't we just get rid of them? Didn't we just get rid of ICE agents? No. This would be acting based on whose authority? Because Congress would control, the House would control everything. They would control what the White House does, which then why would you have a White House? This is never going to happen, but this is where the lack of logic, these are not even children. These aren't children, because children are capable of learning. These people are morons. They're not capable of learning at all. They're complete morons, and they're still winning elections.
1: You know, I was thinking, I had a lot of thoughts on my way to work tonight. So, you know, a Republican should have a no-Nazi rally.
2: Yeah.
1: But the fact is, everybody would be laughing and smiling.
2: Yeah, right.
1: You know, and no. they'd be laughing. But,
2: remember the Tea Party. Remember when people were happy at the Tea Party rallies, the first Tea Party rallies? Remember that in 2009? And people were, you know, and the march, the Tea Party march in D.C. And it was, what was it? And hints of violence, I think, is the way they put it on NBC News. There were hints of violence. They didn't even leave trash behind.
1: You know what I remember?
2: Hmm.
1: Remember, and it was Palm Beach. Remember the election bureau when the Republicans were all there in 2000?
2: Yeah.
1: And it was like the violent, and they had the cameras there, and everybody's sitting there, everybody's laughing.
2: Yeah.
1: They're all laughing. There was no hint of anything to be fearful of, but you know, when you see the no, you can actually make the case for no Nazis. You can actually the case. Republicans aren't going to bother with it,
2: right?
1: But you know, but it's, they look at it and they just go, you know, as we look at it, we go, the no kings, stupid. I mean, it's stupid. It was absolutely idiotic, because anybody with a brain could sit there and say, "What do you mean no kings? What are you talking about?" You know, I was thinking the other thing, too, because we were talking about that article in The Atlantic about the whole manly, the manly man that they're looking for now in the Democratic Party, and the one candidate.
2: Poindexter
1: yeah. in Ohio.
2: Yeah.
1: In Cleveland, about how they're defining him as a manly man because he built a shed, was a machinist, and an iron worker, so he's a manly man, and a manly man engages culturally in male spaces. And even at The Atlantic said, probably not how you should define a manly man. But I started thinking, are they now redefining it? Because the whole point of, well, this guy, you know, the oyster farmer,
3: for his mother. Nazi, that's really was the oyster farmer, the military, and the Nazi that was giving him Democrat street cred as a manly man. And I'm thinking this, they're now looking, go, okay, we've got to redefine this. We can't have a Nazi. We cannot have a Nazi definition for what we view as a manly man.
2: Right.
3: I mean, I wonder if they had that thought.
2: No, I mean, I think there's something to that. Yeah. I think they go again. They go through their own rule book and they're changing everything on the fly. Because why? Because certain things aren't working. They're not appealing to certain demographics. Now, again, as I mentioned, they're still winning elections.
3: Yeah.
2: But you have to look at the erosion of their base based on what we've talked about for years. Identity politics, which means you belong to a new subgroup tomorrow, which means everyone in your group yesterday is now an oppressor because you're in a different subgroup. They're your oppressor now. And we're seeing that, you know, we used to call that the liberal circular firing squad, but now it's gotten so much worse.
3: Is that now, after reading the Atlantic article and seeing the manly man, Mr. Poindexter, is that a new gender?
2: Manly man?
3: Is the manly man a new gender? Does that expand the number of genders, which I don't know. I saw one the other day that there was like 77 out.
2: Well,
3: is a manly man now a new gender?
2: Is he going to, if they bring,
3: yeah. Can a manly man, as we asked the question earlier, can a manly man gender be a transgender man?
2: Right. Yeah. That, I mean, we have can to it, include that. Like you said, we mentioned it earlier, but you have to include that. And how do you include it?
3: Can a cis woman be a manly man?
2: Right.
3: These are all the important questions because of what Democrats have brought up over the last couple of decades. These are just questions that we would like answers to.
2: Well, because if a biological female lives as a man, is a transgender male, biological female, transgender male, at what level do they qualify for manly? I'm asking them.
3: Yeah. Yeah. That's... And I know what you're saying. Guys, you're being ridiculous. That's our point.
2: Yeah, we know. The whole damn thing is ridiculous. It's stupid. It's moronic. And none of them are talking about what they will do for you to improve your lives. What they're talking about and the promises they're making and the very foundation of the Democratic Socialists of America is to ruin your life, not to improve it. What are they doing? What's on that list that improves people's lives every day? American citizens.
3: Free stuff.
2: Not going to happen. Not going to happen. No police. That only.
3: No billionaires.
2: Well, I mean, if
3: your life will be better if there's no billionaires,
2: no police. What are you trying to appeal to felons? They can't vote.
3: Well, they're trying to change.
2: They're trying to change that. States. This would be again. Look, who are they trying to actually?
3: Well, no, that's a great.
2: Help?
3: Somebody need. Hey, Republicans, ask that question.
2: Who are you trying to help?
3: They say defund the police.
2: Yeah.
3: Who are they trying to help?
2: Right.
3: Defund the police, defund the military, defund border patrol. Who do you actually care about?
2: Why
3: would I vote for you?
2: Right. Who are you appealing to?
3: What's the point? What are you going to replace it with?
2: Because masculine men like cops and military. It's a fact.
3: Manly. Oh, man.
2: Yeah.
3: I'm telling you, it just. We're now 2 days into our 22nd year,
2: yeah.
3: And it's as much fun as ever.
2: It is.
3: These are idiots.
2: Mm-hmm.
3: We are Red Eye Radio.
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0: He is Eric Cronin, and I'm Gary McNamara. Welcome and good morning. So I think we're done with the manly man stuff.
1: I don't know, at least for the day.
0: It might come back up tomorrow if there's other commentary on it. It would just be too tough for me to be a liberal. There's too many things you have to consider. All I have to consider now is what my opinion is. You know, I don't have to worry about anything else.
1: That's my opinion. That's a great point.
0: That's it.
1: Just focus on what I believe and then let all the other stuff just kind of fly by.
0: Am I selling my ideas with the proper identity politics behind it?
1: What do you believe? What do you want to do?
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0: Iran keeps trying to retaliate. I'm Dave Anthony, Fox News, launching missiles and drones targeting American bases in Bahrain, Jordan, Kuwait.
14: The Islamic Republic of Iran is not happy right now. As President Trump again warns, if Iran does not return to nuclear negotiations, the U.S. attacks will get worse next week, targeting bridges and power plants, following two rounds of U.S. strikes, first in the daytime and then 6 hours of bombing at night.
15: Explosions were heard across Iran and air defenses were triggered in the capital, Tehran. Separately, the U.S. fired on and disabled an unladen oil tanker, which we're told was attempting to sail towards a blockaded Iranian port. Iran is warning it's prepared to spread the conflict. The country's joint military command has threatened to destroy all the infrastructure in the region.
14: That's Fox's Jonathan Savage. A Senate hearing will continue a second day for Acting Attorney General Todd Blanche, hoping to get confirmed to that job.
16: We are keeping America safe.
14: And while Blanche touted less violent crime and a crackdown on fraud and drug trafficking, he faced a lot of criticism.
17: Last year, you declared that the Justice Department was, quote, at war with the federal judiciary.
14: Democrat Dick Durbin among the senators questioning Blanche on the Jeffrey Epstein files and the Trump IRS settlement and other issues. Wildfires burning in Canada and Minnesota, affecting areas far away as smoke drifts down to the East Coast.
18: Think Detroit, Pittsburgh, New York, Boston. This is taking you from Thursday all the way into Friday down towards D.C. Obviously, those winds can shift the wildfire smoke in pretty drastic ways, but do expect to see rounds of this smoke kind of moving across the Mid-Atlantic.
14: That's Fox meteorologist Adam Klotz. There are air quality alerts and a much different threat in South Texas, flooding with more possible.
19: The expected rainfall during this rainstorm is expected to be more than 30 inches.
14: Governor Greg Abbott, the flooding's washed out roads, stranded cars, and led to dozens of water rescues. 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
14: When President Trump talked about Iran, you heard earlier, he was in Pennsylvania talking about the conflict with defense contractors.
24: Renewed airstrikes against Iran the past several days is renewing concerns in some circles about U.S. stockpiles of critical weapons systems. President Trump told a conference of defense contractors and tech companies in Pennsylvania.
25: If you look at all of the things that are better, we have to make them faster. That's the only thing.
24: An analysis in May forecasted defense contractors could need as much as 3 years to replenish stockpiles depleted in strikes against Iran. At the White House, Jared Halpern, Fox News.
14: The former Federal Reserve advisor is now in prison.
26: 64-year-old John Rogers sentenced to 38 months for making false statements to federal investigators about sharing restricted Fed information with China. According to court papers, Rogers had access to restricted non-public information about monetary policy. He developed a close relationship with a Chinese intelligence operative and conveyed Federal Reserve interest rate decisions in advance, which generated huge profits for China in its trading of U.S. Treasury securities. Chris DeMeo, Fox News.
14: We'll get another update to the economy this morning. Retail sales following reports this week showing a decline in inflation last month in consumer and wholesale prices, though oil and gas, they've risen back up. The Iran conflict flaring back up. The price at the pump up a nickel today. AAA's national average for regular

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3: 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Gary McNamara and Eric Hurley talk about everything from politics to social issues and news of the day. 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
4: All across America, we are Red Eye Radio. He is Eric Harley, and I'm Gary McNamara. Hello. Hi. So, that wasn't too manly men there. Comments where we said that. We should say, hello and welcome to the show. We're manly men.
5: Hey, listen, we don't care if you like the show or not. We're busy doing things, building stuff. I got a hammer. You know, if I had a hammer...
4: When would you hammer?
5: I would hammer in the morning.
4: Really?
5: I would hammer in the evening. I'd hammer all over this land.
4: Oh, okay. That's sort of inclusive.
5: Yeah. But you need to, you definitely need to stop when it's hammer time. That's what I was told.
4: Well, yesterday, wasn't it amazing how all of a sudden for the last month, you saw it because Trump had brought it up before, and it was like all you heard was daylight savings, and man, it came to a big halting stop yesterday, didn't it?
5: Shocked.
4: It was like boom. It's like what?
5: Like
4: and as I said, I don't care. It doesn't affect my life, but we have talked about the fact that. Did you see places in North Dakota? It'll be well after 9 o'clock, like 9:20, 9:30 before the sun.
5: Yeah, before sunrise.
4: Did I save that?
5: Yeah. No, I mentioned that yesterday. I didn't mention it was exactly where it was, but in some areas it'll be after 9 a.m. before the sun rises. By the way, I'm all right with that. I mean, that's the thing. I'm not a farmer. I don't have kids in school. I care about children, most of them. But no, I
4: care about.
5: Look, safety.
4: I don't.
5: Look. When it comes to kids, safety third. Okay, but no, it's that everybody has a solid point on both sides. This is where the both sides thing actually comes in. Because you're not, this is why you're never going to change it. You know, whoever wants whatever, for whatever reason.

0: whichever one they want. Yeah, but you don't understand, but it's... No, I get it.
1: I forgot who wrote it yesterday. He said, look, let's compromise. We'll change it 30 minutes.
0: Yeah. Yeah. I would love to, you know, again, go an hour and 7 minutes in just our state.
1: Well, it just, I mean, Tom Cotton has said already, and we had talked about it yesterday, that Cotton and Thune said, well, this isn't ever going to get through the Senate.
0: Not going
1: to
0: happen.
1: So it's basically the message I got yesterday, unless something changes, this thing's dead on arrival.
0: Yeah, because here's the thing. You have the momentum in terms of the rank and file, right? The public. Of, let's stop changing the clocks. There's momentum then, and then you ask the question, okay, which one do we go with?
1: Yeah.
0: And that's where it begins. That's also where it ends, because it will never be solved. It's a valid point for farmers. It's a valid point for people in North Dakota, all 17 of them. What's the population of North Dakota? Very small. But it's, you know, it's...
1: Let me see. Right now, population is 100. When you add the out-of-state oil workers, 20 million.
0: 20 million, yeah. It's booming. No, but there's another thing. You know, it's a productive state. It's, you know, you think about, you know, the farmers. They're trying to be productive. They're getting up at 3 a.m. so they can get out there as soon as the sun lets them. I mean, they're out there probably doing many chores in the dark already. You know, how do you get that done? Sometimes you have to calve in the dark. You know, if you're a rancher, sorry if that calf is ready to come out, it's time. But kids going to school, that's a genuine concern. I live, as I mentioned, just a few houses down from the elementary where three of my four kids went. That's how long I've lived there. And that's actually how long it took them to finish elementary school. But my grandson, one of my grandchildren, is actually attending that school. And so it's very active, right? It's right there. I live inside a school zone. And there are children still that walk. There's this most adorable couple of kids. One is an older kid, looks like he's probably in middle school. It goes to pick up his brother, and they live in nearby apartments. I think that's where they're headed. But he's walking with him every day after school. And I see it probably a few times a week during school year if I'm running errands. But you see all these kids walking, and there's a 6-lane road they have to cross. You know, there's tons of cars, people dropping their children off with their cars, pulling into the parking lot. It gets very dangerous. It's dangerous in daylight. So people who are making the case of, you know, kids having to go to school in the dark, you know, I mean, these are all valid points, which is why you're not politically, you'll never get it done. And if you could, by, I don't know, some weird set of circumstances, all of a sudden it happens. The moment it happens, lobbyists will be back there on Capitol Hill, and it will change back pretty quickly. I can't tell you when.
1: What I thought was interesting, because this is the we went through all the discussion yesterday about the practicality of it either way, and I don't care. It doesn't affect my life. I understand both sides' points, but what got to me is how over the last month and a half, how you only heard one side. It's like people don't pay attention until it passes, and then it goes to the Senate, and then it was just a dead stop.
0: Yeah.
1: You didn't hear really. I didn't hear any opposition.
0: No.
1: Over the last month and a half.
0: The stories made it look like it was going to happen.
1: This thing was going to happen. Here it is. It's going to go through.
0: Yeah.
1: And I mean, and it just took a dead stop yesterday. Oh. That's what I thought. is fascinating. It's all of a sudden people started paying attention going, well, wait a minute, I don't want that. Well, yes, we need to change it. And as we brought up yesterday, the polling, the majority of people don't want to be changing every year, but which way it goes, depending on who you survey, can be 55-45.
2: Right. Exactly.
1: And so it's just not.
0: And in the Senate, the margin is so slim. The thing, if you think about it, what you're looking at is what each state will do, right? That's what you're looking at. So the Senate, obviously representing states, they're looking at it going, we've got, you know, industry, we've got, the teachers associations or whatever, is behind it, the lobbyists that are behind it. And they're going to, they're going to be hearing from those lobbies, from those states. In the House, they're hearing from it in their districts, but you can get a little bit looser in the House than you can with something like this, specifically as it addresses what the states would be able to do with their time zones and how it would affect industry, which right. and affect schools. Because if you start thinking about this, all right, we'll just change the school hours to later in the morning. Well, in North Dakota, you mean start at 9:30? I mean, kids would love that. I'm sure they'd love it. But what about the parents that still have to be to work at 8?
1: The biggest thing I saw yesterday was most people did not know. They thought that it would be a federal law that every state right. must abide by daylight savings. And that's not the law. That's right. what I saw. People right. went, oh, right. I right. thought that right. was the law.
0: Right.
1: And the law basically says, no, if you wish to go to daylight saving all year, you can do that.
0: Right.
1: But if you wish to continue to switch, that's fine.
0: Right. The states can
1: or,
0: choose.
1: Or
0: right.
1: if you wish to go to standard.
0: Then you got the patchwork. Right. Imagine the patchwork.
1: And people said, we didn't know this was the law. We thought it was, okay, we're going to do daylight saving. But, and the funny thing is the number of people on social media yesterday that were telling other people, this law, the law cannot change the amount of time that the sun actually shines on the earth.
0: I've been saying this for years.
1: I mean, it was hilarious yesterday.
0: I've said this over and over again every time we've talked about it. You cannot regulate how much sun we're going to get.
1: It's hilarious.
0: There's no way to do that. It's about, all right, when the sun is going to rise or set. Look, I get it in the winter. You know, the further north you go, you know, the sun is setting at 4:30, 5 o'clock. You know, it's just, it's like crazy. But when you look at, again, everything, every interest that's involved, that's why politically there's no way to get this done. And what would it be? What would it look like, you know, if you have in each time zone, you know, different states, you know, half of the states are staying with it. Others aren't. Oh, my gosh. Well, OK, what's the current Omaha time? I mean, you know what I mean?
1: Yes.
0: It's and why can't cities have the right to say, no, we're going to change it and we're going to change it 2 hours.
1: Well, wait a minute.
0: Hmm?
1: You know, if a man can be a woman because a man says so, why can't I legally set my own time?
0: Well, Alan Jackson did. It's 5 o'clock somewhere. Dusty Slay, the comedian, has a great bit on that because he talks about it. It's 5:30, so it's 5. And then he said later, it's 5 o'clock somewhere. He goes, no, it might be 5:30 somewhere. He does a great breakdown. Dusty Slay, you got to check him out.
1: But why can't I, as an individual,
0: yeah,
1: set my own time? I want it to be the time that I want it to be.
0: Yeah.
1: And hey, I saw that the one woman talking about the Democratic Socialists of America,
0: yeah,
1: in one of the representatives said, under socialism, you don't have to show up for work every day.
0: Right.
1: And I'm thinking to myself, what socialism are you dealing with?
0: No, exactly.
1: But
0: what do you think? I mean,
1: you don't have to show up for work. So if you don't show up for work, why can't I have my own time? Why can't I just say, hey, I'm Gary McNamara, and we come in at 1 minute after 12, and 1 minute later we leave, because to me, time moves that quickly, and we can go home.
0: I identify that as a 24-hour workday, and I get overtime.
1: Yes. Yes. Why?
0: Your minutes. How dare you project onto me what a minute means? Mr. Scientist, Mr. Neil deGrasse Tyson.
1: Well, I'm a minute manly man.
0: Exactly. Well, that can mean a couple of different things.
1: That was the point.
0: Minute's a long time. But here's the thing.
1: Everything goes, yeah, in order to get that joke, you had to listen to the first hour.
0: Yeah, you do. And you also probably have to, yeah. So anyway, it seems like we go through this once a year. We're going to do it this time.
1: Oh, I know.
0: We're going to do it this time.
1: We're hearing this as much as we hear secession. Is California going to secede? Whatever happened to the Texas secession movement? That sort of ended. Nobody wanted my deal. My deal was we secede from the Union,
0: uh-huh.
1: We annex Mexico,
0: uh-huh.
1: We gather all of our energy together, we become the energy superpower, and we rename ourselves Texaco.
0: Well,
1: nobody seems to want to go along with that.
0: During the Biden years, we did annex Mexico. It happened for 4 years.
1: No.
0: Huh?
1: They annexed us.
0: Oh, that's right.
1: It was Central America. They annexed.
0: But seriously, if you look at the ridiculous nature. It's nothing is ridiculous about the points people are making.
1: No.
0: They all have valid points, but the ridiculous nature of how Congress works, thinking, you know, and making people, because in the House, as you mentioned, for days, it sounded like this thing was going to happen this time. And I'm shaking my head. Nope, it ain't going to happen. It ain't going to happen. I said it the other night on the air. It's not going to happen. It ain't going to happen. And it's not going to happen. Because you get into our senators who represent. Now, here's the thing. If we get rid of the Senate. Then maybe we can get it done.
1: Well, I was thought about that yesterday, you know, because you look at how the House is viewed as, you know, the people's legislative body,
0: yeah.
1: And they're very much reactionary,
0: yeah.
1: As you saw. I mean,
0: right,
1: it was
0: right.
1: Like, we're going to do this, yeah. Sis boom bah, yes, yeah. Victory is our cry.
0: Right.
1: Daylight savings time. Senate stops.
0: Yeah. Like, Thune is like, how about no? I mean, it was over before it all began. It really was, because you and I have been doing this a long time. We know, and this whole debate has come up. It seems like every year for years now. And again, valid points on each side, which means you're not going to get to a conclusion. It's just not going to happen.
1: We are Red Eye Radio.
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3: Farm Production and Conservation Undersecretary Richard Fordyce says up to $500 million in payments are available for eligible processors. The SPUR program will be administered by the Farm Service Agency, but the undersecretary says not in the traditional sense.
4: It will not be done through the county office system, but it will actually be implemented from here in Washington. Farm Service Agency will get numbers from the Food Safety Inspection Service. We will know the number of head that have gone through a particular plant, and then we will contact that processor, make them aware of their eligibility, make them aware of what that support might look like, and then there'll be a pre-filled application that they'll be able to sign and we'll be able to participate in the program.
3: I'm Rod Bain reporting for the U.S. Department of Agriculture in Washington, D.C.
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13: 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So researchers followed more than 20,000 people over nearly two decades and determined that passive screen time, like sitting on the couch and watching television, raised someone's risk of dementia. But if they did something active, like reading, puzzles, or interacting with other people, this same group of people saw their risk of dementia drop. Just like you got to put the work in to keep your body in shape as you age, you basically have to do the same thing with your brain. 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Some days that means meeting friends in person. Other days, maybe an email, a text, or a phone call. Just stay engaged. I'm Dr. Sanjay Gupta, helping you live a better life.
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0: We are Red Eye Radio. He is Eric Carly, and I'm Gary McNamara. You know, I mentioned that the one representative of the Democrat Socialist of America, Jonathan Turley had written, the DSA's Michaela Brangan explained that with socialism, you can decide if you want to work and when you want to take days off. You will have no debt in a world without capitalism. And then he says, oh, and the next DSA convention will be held at Big Rock Candy Mountain. And then he posted, I thought he was posting her comments. He posted Burl Ives singing Big Rock Candy Mountain.
1: Yeah. Yeah.
0: But I did some searching here, and I was able to find, you know, what she had to say, and we'll play it coming up following the bottom of the hour. At least I found some of what she had to say. I'm looking for, you know, more. On it, but these people are delusional.
2: No, they're completely,
0: completely and totally delusional. And she, and in the clip I have that I'll play, she said, you don't have to have a job just to pay the bills, because you won't have any bills, because everything will be taken care of you, because there's no not-for-profit business. There's bills are no longer a thing, because there's not-for-profit businesses. There's no capitalism. It's gone.
2: Right.
0: There's no private businesses.
2: Right. The government gets all of the revenue, and you get what you need. You stand in line and get what you need, which means it will be plentiful and available. You know, like we have it today. You'll walk into supercenters where we have countless things on the shelves, and it will be all for free, right? Because that's how it worked in the Soviet Union.
0: We're dealing with children here. We're dealing with first graders. Yeah, we'll get to this coming up.

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1: And he is Eric Harley, and I'm Gary McNamara. Coming up, the Democrat Socialists of America. And what they think in their own words in just a minute.
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1: When we were on vacation last week, and it's funny that so much happened last week that I know we're already to Thursday and still, oh, that's right. Well, when it came out last week, when I was on vacation, I'm thinking, look at this. Everybody's talking about the Democratic Socialists of America now and what they actually plan on doing. I said, we talked about that 2 weeks ago. And then I went, oh, wait a minute. That was from their convention. They actually put out their policy statement.
2: Yeah, this is.
1: And that's why there was so much talk. And I go, oh, okay. But this is something that we want to talk about. The last thing that we want to do is censor what the Democrat Socialists of America want to do.
2: Right.
1: And this is, I got to tell you, Eric, you know, I was in my early 30s when I started doing this.
2: Yeah. Yeah.
1: And, you know, at that time, you're like, well, what do you have to say? You know, you would have more tolerance for the crazies.
2: When
1: you've done it for decade after decade after decade after decade after decade, it gets to a point where you're like, these people don't have the intelligence of somebody in kindergarten. They have no idea. They have no concept how the world works at all.
2: Right.
1: I knew more in elementary school than they do now. Thank you, Mom and Dad.
2: Yeah. You know, that's a big part of it.
1: They have no idea how the economy works. They have no idea how the real world works.
2: Well, you know, I made the joke yesterday that, you know, after World War II or during World War II, women came into the workforce, right? And so that kind of expanded the economy. I think it's time we bring children into the workforce. And I made the joke with kind of a serious point that, you know, the indoctrination in school at, you know, starting now at 4 or 5 years old in preschool, is what worries me the most. What if we just put them to work and they learned about the real world right on? You know, I mean, they'd have to get an apartment of their own, of course. But this is, you know, this is what we don't teach. Again, good parents do, good mentors do, but this entire lineup, this entire policy put out by the DSA, it's not written by children, because children would be asking, why? Why are we doing this? It's written by morons.
1: Here we go. This is the Democratic Socialist of America, Michaela Brangen, talking about this utopia that you will live in under socialism. Are you ready?
2: I'm ready.
1: All right, here we go.
2: Let's go.
3: And you don't have to have a job just to pay the bills, because you don't have a lot of bills, right? Bills are no longer a thing because there's not for-profit businesses that are constantly trying to exploit you and trying to, you know, put you into debt. And then you might just have like a normal day, right? Like you could actually have the freedom to move around. And so part of what we're trying to do is dispel the idea that socialism is just about like bureaucracy, meetings, order, or anything like that. It actually is about freedom. It's about people being able to be themselves. It's about people being able to actually flourish under a system where they're not constantly being exploited and where they're not constantly worried about these basic things it takes to live. If you don't have to worry about the basic things it takes to live, then you can thrive, right? And then you can actually lead your life instead of just survive.
1: Wow. Where do I start? Socialism is about freedom, but you can't have a business.
2: You can't have choices.
1: You can't have choices. You live in this system. There is no, which is the, if there are no, if nobody makes a profit, why is money worth anything?
2: It's not. It isn't. It isn't.
1: What gives money value? They have no idea how economics works. None. Zero. Why was the Soviet ruble worth nothing?
2: No productivity.
1: No productivity.
2: And you can't change that dynamic.
1: Right.
2: You can't say, oh, no, we can be greatly productive and have all of our choices. And, you know, I made the point about the walk into the big box store and just imagine you would just go up to the front and they would just go, okay, go on home. It's all paid for.
1: Yeah.
2: I mean, by the way, that's the other thing too. Because it's part of, they don't want property rights. Property rights would be gone.
1: Yeah. You just said it right there. There would be no for-profit businesses.
2: Right.
1: Which be
2: means
1: gone.
2: You can't have any rentals.
1: Well, the whole point is, why are there products if there's no incentive to build the products? What they're saying is, the other thing is too, that you could tear it apart. There is no bureaucracy. You know, this isn't about bureaucracy. So government owns everything. Everything is non-for-profit, yet there's zero bureaucracy.
2: Right.
1: All it is
2: the whole
1: bureaucracy.
2: Bureaucracy.
1: The whole damn thing is bureaucracy.
2: Because the entire production of everything would be one massive bureaucracy. Distribution, the supply chain, the management of it all.
1: Everything.
2: Every part of it.
1: And
2: imagine walking into, I don't care what Tucker Carlson tried to sell you. Of course, that wasn't during the Soviet Union. He was in Russia, but it wasn't. It was post-Soviet.
1: Yeah, but it's still major problems.
2: If
1: you want to see the what has kept China going, it's because China realized they couldn't be pure communist socialists.
2: Right.
1: They can't be that.
2: Right.
1: And that's why you can have for-profit businesses now in China. That's
2: right.
1: Why people can own property. That's why you can own a business. Now, would I want to own a business in China under a government that still believes in communism but understands they're trying to ride that fine line?
2: Yeah.
1: You see the couple of stories out this week about, you know, China, you know, doesn't know what to do because, you know, the central planning doesn't work. When you try to mix central planning with capitalism, you're always going to have problems. But
2: well,
1: hey, you see what we're doing here in the United States.
2: Yeah.
1: You know, where, I mean, even it's only, I think, $30 billion right now, but it's much easier to sell socialism when the guy who calls himself a conservative, President Trump, believes that the government should have equity in corporations.
2: Yeah.
1: It's much easier to sell socialism and communism when both sides agree that it should happen, but to what extent is far different. On one side, it's $30 billion, and the other side, it's everything.
2: Well, that's it. And here's the massive driver. You know, it's incentivized. We're in the gig work area, or era. And that's when people can say, all right, I can go make a few extra bucks on my own time. Or if there's someone in the home that's not working for whatever reason, but they can do those gig works. And it's what's weird is I've studied the kind of algorithm that they have and how the ones who are actually making the most take advantage of everything that's available to them. They're not doing just one. They're working for three or four delivery app companies, and they're, you know, making, you know, it's, they're not going to get rich doing it, but they're making extra money, or maybe extra money for the household. And that is right there. When you look at it, in California said, oh no, you've got to make them employees. You do that, you destroy the business model. Because you need contractors who are willing to do it. Are there flaws in the way that some of these delivery drivers are paid, or what they're paid, and the business model in general, and how to attract more of those drivers in order to get your, you know, the entire thing going and keep the whole thing going? Yes.
1: Oh, are there business models that you have to adjust constantly?
2: Constantly.
1: In capitalism, but we're not.
2: Amazon didn't make.
1: But that isn't even the discussion.
2: No.
1: The discussion is you could not be an Uber driver.
2: That's my point.
1: You couldn't be an Uber driver, which
2: is what I'm getting to. You choose to do that because, hey, I can do this on my own time. It's my own thing. If it doesn't work out, I can go do something else. If I want to do more, I can do more.
1: You can't make a profit.
2: And you can't make a profit. We have people coming here from other countries. You and I have both recently met people here from other countries that were Uber drivers. And the guy I met was here from Cuba, has been here for 3 years, and is loving it. And I do others. He had two phones going at once, you know, because he's working every angle that he can based on where he is to maximize the money that he can make, that he can earn. You would have none of that. You couldn't have your own business. You can't have your own profit as an individual. There's no way. You couldn't have a lawn company,
1: right?
2: Again, these guys aren't getting, landscaping or lawn companies. The small guys, they're not getting rich, you know, but you couldn't have that.
1: Well, when you look at it, when they say every business is a nonprofit business,
2: mm-hmm.
1: you'd have to have nonprofit, that the government would control everything.
2: Right.
1: Nonprofit. Well, you're capping the ability to make a profit, which means you're capping the ability of the worker to make more money.
2: Right. Which means the tax rate would be basically, you do that with one way to do it was a massive tax rate.
1: And what they're saying is
2: we will
1: cap your salary.
2: Yeah.
1: But you will have the minimal sustenance and you'll be happy with that.
2: Right.
1: Because the trade-off is the minimal sustenance that we will give you, but your salary will be capped, but the minimal sustenance will be what will take care of you. That's not the United States of America.
2: And also,
1: that's not how free people think.
2: The choice of jobs, what you want to do or what your skills are, would matter,
1: would be
2: meaningless completely.
1: Would be limited by the state, what the state wishes to produce.
2: Government would say, no, you're going to do this job.
1: We are Red Eye Radio.
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0: We are Red Eye Radio. He's Eric Carlin. I'm Gary McNamara. I'm convinced that the Democrat Socialists of America are bringing back acid in to the drug buffet.
1: Yeah.
0: I'm sorry, but I just...
1: And I don't think it's micro-dosing.
0: No, this is macro-dosing.
1: Yeah, no, I think they're going big on this.
0: big macro-dosing. Because it's delusional.
1: Well, it's delusional, and it's also filled with so much ignorance.
0: We're going to have a monopoly, a government monopoly, a central planning government monopoly of nonprofit businesses to run an economy.
1: Well, it goes back to Milton Friedman. Define greed.

0: what's worse, greed.
1: Right.
0: You're making a huge assumption that political greed is somehow more moral than economic greed.
1: Right.
0: If you're going to use the word greed.
2: Because that would be political greed at its top, is the government having full control over the people at all times.
0: But economic greed, where everything is voluntary, is not political greed, which is forced.
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5: Bobbing around during the day and then for 6 hours a night. I'm Dave Anthony, Fox News. Two waves of strikes across Iran.
6: Some of this information now is coming from Iranian state media, not confirmed by the U.S.
5: Fox's Mike Tobin in Tel Aviv.
6: Air defense is triggered very close to Tehran, showing U.S. forces striking for the north, and they have in this round of fighting. Also, barracks for Iran's 388th Mechanized Infantry Brigade were hit. The town of Ranshar to the southeast, that brigade operates tanks and armored vehicles. Also, as part of the blockade, the U.S. has now fired on a commercial ship. The U.S. Central Command says the tanker was headed toward Karg Island, Iran's primary oil export hub. The ship ignored multiple warnings. U.S. aircraft fired Hellfire missiles into the smokestack and disabled it.
5: And Iran's been retaliating, launching drones and missiles targeting American bases in Bahrain, Jordan, and Kuwait. But President Trump insists
7: they want to settle so badly they don't like what we're doing.
5: Again, warning, if Iran doesn't return to nuclear negotiations, the U.S. will bomb Iran's bridges and power plants next week. Tonight, the president will make a primetime address. At 9 p.m. Eastern, he says he'll focus on election integrity as the president continues to claim there was fraud in the 2020 election he lost. The president's urging Congress to pass new regulations like voter ID and mail-in ballot restrictions, but Democratic Senate leader Chuck Schumer says,
8: Mr. President, the SAVE Act ain't passing. It ain't passing in the Senate, it ain't passing with Democrats, and it ain't passing in the courts.
5: There's a yellowish haze in the sky from the Great Lakes region as smoke from wildfires from Canada and Minnesota spreads all the way to Boston, New York, and Philadelphia, and you can smell it in the air.
9: We're expecting that air quality to reach unhealthy levels, so a good idea to stay indoors, avoid being outside for long periods of time.
5: Fox Weather's Bane Froney. South Texas keeps dealing with rain up to 30 inches in some areas, leading to flooding. The threat of even more today. Roads have been inundated, cars stuck, people needing rescue. 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
5: The Senate will hold confirmation hearings today for the nominees to lead the TSA and the Labor Department, and a hearing will continue for Acting Attorney General Todd Blanche.
14: I'm proud of what we've done to help American families see safer streets, and to have a fair shot at the life they're working to build.
5: But Republicans, and especially Democrats, questioned Blanche about the Jeffrey Epstein files and the Trump IRS tax settlement. The Director of National Intelligence nominee also had his confirmation hearing.
15: Republican Senator Mike Rounds introduced Jay Clayton to the Intelligence Committee.
16: He made the most of his time in New York by prosecuting some of America's worst enemies and threats to our national security.
15: Several Democrats, including Georgia Senator John Ossoff, insisted on asking Clayton if he believed President Biden was elected in 2020.
17: Well, we're going to keep doing it because you're not being honest and forthright with the
18: committee. I'm not
17: going to
18: engage in the theater.
15: Clayton had previously said in the hearing multiple times that he is not an election denier and that President Biden was certified as the winner in 2020. Jessica Rosenthal, Fox News.
5: We'll get an update to the economy next hour. Retail sales, after two reports this week showing a decline in inflation in both consumer and wholesale prices, on Wall Street stock futures have been lower. At soccer's World Cup, the final is set.
19: England got on the board first in this one with Anthony Gordon scoring in the 55th minute. But the defending champions, with their backs against the wall, crawled their way back again. Enzo Fernandez scored a screamer from outside the box in the 85th minute to tie the game. And then in the 92nd minute,
20: Messi driving in, Messi crossing, Mbappe!

0: is a Radio PA news update. One person's dead following a shooting in Homestead yesterday evening. Police were called to the scene on West 12th Avenue near the McLean Playground shortly before 6:30 p.m. No details on the victim have been released so far, and Homestead Mayor Mary Nesby released a statement asking residents to avoid speculation as law enforcement handles the investigation. A former McKeesport High School football coach is accusing the district of religious discrimination. John Schaefer is the latest.
1: Nick Lonigro has filed a complaint with the Equal Employment Opportunity Commission, claiming he was fired because of his affiliation with the Church of Life in Christ. Lonigro, two assistant coaches, and head coach Matt Miller were all dismissed last month. The church has recently faced criticism after members supported Isaac Smith following his conviction in the murder of his girlfriend, Carly Short.
0: The Pennsylvania Department of Environmental Protection is issuing a code red air quality alert across the state today. DEP officials say smoke from wildfires in Minnesota and Canada are drifting into the region, creating unhealthy air quality and hazy skies. Residents are asked to limit activity outdoors, especially sensitive groups like children and the elderly, as well as individuals with respiratory diseases. Folks can also avoid adding to pollution by not open burning and cutting down on the use of gasoline-powered landscaping equipment. And finally, the University of Pittsburgh is making a new journalism certificate available for undergrads this fall. The 21-credit program is made to help students prepare for working in new media. Coursework will include traditional instruction on writing and communication. This, along with classes covering media production, data journalism, audience engagement, and more. Students will be able to earn their certificate alongside a degree in their primary field of study. I'm Juan Arango, and you're up to date with Radio PA.
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0: For 25 years, the term counterterrorism, at least in the West, has meant first and foremost the fight against radical Islamist extremism. And there's a very poignant reason for that. On the 11th of September, in the year of 2001, 19 men murdered 3,000 people here in my country.
1: Yeah, I remember that well, and that's terrible. But Marco Rubio is updating us on the true meaning of terrorism in the 21st century in the United States.

0: This is a Radio PA news update. One person's dead following a shooting in Homestead yesterday evening. Police were called to the scene on West 12th Avenue near the McLean Playground shortly before 6:30 p.m. No details on the victim have been released so far, and Homestead Mayor Mary Nesby released a statement asking residents to avoid speculation as law enforcement handles the investigation. A former McKeesport High School football coach is accusing the district of religious discrimination. John Schaefer is the latest.
1: Nick Lonigro has filed a complaint with the Equal Employment Opportunity Commission, claiming he was fired because of his affiliation with the Church of Life in Christ. Lonigro, two assistant coaches, and head coach Matt Miller were all dismissed last month. The church has recently faced criticism after members supported Isaac Smith following his conviction in the murder of his girlfriend, Carly Short.
0: The Pennsylvania Department of Environmental Protection is issuing a code red air quality alert across the state today. DEP officials say smoke from wildfires in Minnesota and Canada are drifting into the region, creating unhealthy air quality and hazy skies. Residents are asked to limit activity outdoors, especially sensitive groups like children and the elderly, as well as individuals with respiratory diseases. Folks can also avoid adding to pollution by not open burning and cutting down on the use of gasoline-powered landscaping equipment. And finally, the University of Pittsburgh is making a new journalism certificate available for undergrads this fall. The 21-credit program is made to help students prepare for working in new media. Coursework will include traditional instruction on writing and communication. This, along with classes covering media production, data journalism, audience engagement, and more. Students will be able to earn their certificate alongside a degree in their primary field of study. I'm Juan Arango, and you're up to date with Radio PA.
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14: Everyone poops. It's not just the name of a classic potty training book. It's a universal truth. Even though everyone does it, almost no one wants to talk about it. Dr. Tricia Pasricha wants to change that. She's the author of a new book. It's called You've Been Pooping All Wrong. And she says there are three critical P's of pooping. The first is propulsion. Both the voluntary push you exert and the involuntary contractions that happen naturally within your body. Top line, when you feel the need to go, don't hold it. The second P is pliability, which refers to stool softness. The keys to this one are making sure you're drinking enough water and eating enough fiber. And the last P is for pelvic floor. If you can get your knees up above your waist while you're on the toilet, like on a stool or a garbage can or a stack of books even, that can make all the difference. I'm Dr. Sanjay Gupta, helping you live a better life.
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0: This is a Radio PA news update. Doctors are treating a child who was injured in a West Philly house fire. Late last night, crews rushed to the unit block of South 55th Street. Medics rushed the child and an adult to a nearby hospital. Officials aren't sure how the fire started. Mannheim Township is still cleaning up after the severe weather earlier this month. Multiple locations, including Landis Woods Park, remain closed until further notice due to downed trees and other damage from the storms over the 4th of July weekend. Residents say most of their roads have been cleared, but there are still large piles of debris in front of homes. In other news, a man is fighting to survive injuries sustained in a Roosevelt Boulevard shooting. Officers found a man with gunshot wounds to his neck and chest Tuesday evening. The 37-year-old was rushed to the hospital in critical condition. Police arrested one person in this case. The explosive demolition of Pittsburgh's Commercial Street Bridge is happening this morning. Project leaders initially had the blast scheduled for yesterday, but it was postponed to continue safety preparations. A time frame for bringing down the span has not yet been announced. The demolition and rebuilding of the bridge is the reason for the closure on the Parkway East. Philadelphia is expected to generate an additional $1 million in annual revenue. Mayor Sherrill Parker says it's thanks to a move to close an online sales tax loophole. It means that businesses outside of Philly are now subject to the city's 2% sales tax on select online purchases. And the Amateur Astronomers Association of Pittsburgh is hosting free star parties this weekend. Groups are meeting at the Wagman Observatory over at Deer Lakes Park at 7 p.m. tomorrow and Saturday. Folks who would like to come are urged to bring binoculars, a blanket, and a camping chair. Anyone who arrives at the observatory after dark is asked to use parking lights only when entering the park gate. I'm Juan Arango, and you're up to date with Radio PA.
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37: A little soul finger for a Thursday. President Donald Trump is delivering a primetime address to the nation Thursday, July 16th, 2026. That's today. At 9 p.m. Eastern Time from the White House. Sure. The news media tells us that the president will be focusing primarily on, quote, free and fair elections, end quote, and election security, The speech is expected to feature newly declassified intelligence documents regarding allegations of foreign interference in the 2020 election, where Joe Biden got more votes than any person in American history, and vulnerabilities in U.S. voting machines. So the Democrats are already angry about it. In fact, I played audio earlier today, we did, Alexandria Ocasio-Cortez saying that the TV networks shouldn't even allow him to give a speech because the Democrats don't want to talk about voter fraud or tampering in our elections by foreign governments. In fact, some of the reports say that they're going to talk about Chinese meddling in the U.S. election and other elections as well. And the news media says, and he will revisit debunked theories. Usually they call them conspiracy theories about Venezuelan interference and voting machine security. The Democrats scream and yell at you and call you a fascist if you say, hey, let's take a look at the security of our election system. They start calling you names and shutting you down, which usually means that they're the guilty parties, doesn't it? That's a clue.
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1: Iran calls it a red line. I'm Lisa Brady, Fox News. An Iranian military spokesman vowing again not to allow U.S. interference in the Strait of Hormuz, where a U.S. blockade is in effect against Iranian shipping as fighting continues over Iran's attacks on commercial vessels.
2: The U.S. has fired deeper into Iran than it has in this round of fighting. Iran state media says air defenses near Tehran triggered yesterday. The U.S. says the strikes reach 100 miles outside of Tehran. An army barrack was hit to the southeast of Iran. Most of the strikes still concentrate on the coast to degrade Iran's ability to threaten shipping. All the public statements from Iran are defiant.
1: Fox's Mike Tobin in Tel Aviv. President Trump keeping up the pressure for Iran to make a deal as Iran continues retaliatory strikes on U.S. Gulf allies. A White House briefing scheduled this afternoon ahead of President Trump's address to the nation tonight, expected to focus on multiple topics, including Iran and election integrity. You can hear special coverage beginning at 9 Eastern tonight on FoxNewsRadio.com. On Capitol Hill, another round of confirmation hearings with the acting labor secretary facing a Senate panel.
3: Keith Sunderland has been the acting secretary for months now and has broad support from Republicans, but he's already taking tough questions from Democrats who made it clear they don't agree with the Trump administration's policies.
1: Fox Business's Connor Hanson on the Hill. Worker protections and AI-related concerns among the issues raised.
4: Both from a national competitive perspective, but also from a workforce development side. You know, we're working very closely with the National Science Foundation and the Department of Education to develop that AI curriculum.
1: Sunderland was appointed acting commissioner after former Secretary Lori Chavez de Rima resigned during an inspector general probe. Democrats also pressing for more information on her spending. Rivers still rising in Texas as a flood emergency continues after more heavy rain, dozens rescued. This region still recovering from deadly flooding last summer. 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
1: A Trump cabinet member gets personal about threats against his life during a State Department event on left-wing political terrorism.
13: Treasury Secretary Scott Bessent told officials from dozens of countries at the event about an attempt on his life that happened just 2 hours after being sworn into his position.
14: So any of you who want to report that this is a fiction and does not exist,
5: be there for the sentencing this August.
13: The Justice Department says 24-year-old Ryan English of Massachusetts pleaded guilty in March to charges related to the attempted assassination of Besant. Police say English admitted to having Molotov cocktails and traveling to Washington, D.C. with the intention of killing a government official. His sentencing is set for August 14th. Tanya J. Powers, Fox News.
1: Smoke from wildfires in Canada still blanketing parts of the U.S.
6: This is some of the worst air quality in years for parts of the Midwest and Northeast. Here in Cleveland, there's a smell of burning wood in the air. Health officials are urging people to limit their time outside, especially kids, older adults, and anyone with breathing problems, with air quality alerts stretching across a dozen states from Minnesota to New England.
1: Fox Weather's Katie Byrne. An MMA legend is calling for his latest loss to be wiped from the official record.
11: Conor McGregor doesn't think his loss to Max Holloway in UFC 329 should count. McGregor's long-awaited return to the octagon ended in disaster, with McGregor suffering a serious knee injury which prevented him from continuing after just over a minute of action. As a result, Holloway was awarded a victory by technical knockout. McGregor posting on social media that his medical test results should be back soon, while also calling for the loss to be rendered a no contest. Frank Lanza, Fox News.
1: A mixed day on Wall Street. Right now, the Dow is up 69 points, but the S&P is in the red and the NASDAQ's down more than 200. I'm Lisa Brady.
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0: This is a Radio PA news update. Doctors are treating a child who was injured in a West Philly house fire. Late last night, crews rushed to the unit block of South 55th Street. Medics rushed the child and an adult to a nearby hospital. Officials aren't sure how the fire started. Mannheim Township is still cleaning up after the severe weather earlier this month. Multiple locations, including Landis Woods Park, remain closed until further notice due to downed trees and other damage from the storms over the 4th of July weekend. Residents say most of their roads have been cleared, but there are still large piles of debris in front of homes. In other news, a man is fighting to survive injuries sustained in a Roosevelt Boulevard shooting. Officers found a man with gunshot wounds to his neck and chest Tuesday evening. The 37-year-old was rushed to the hospital in critical condition. Police arrested one person in this case. The explosive demolition of Pittsburgh's Commercial Street Bridge is happening this morning. Project leaders initially had the blast scheduled for yesterday, but it was postponed to continue safety preparations. A time frame for bringing down the span has not yet been announced. The demolition and rebuilding of the bridge is the reason for the closure on the Parkway East. Philadelphia is expected to generate an additional $1 million in annual revenue. Mayor Sherrill Parker says it's thanks to a move to close an online sales tax loophole. It means that businesses outside of Philly are now subject to the city's 2% sales tax on select online purchases. And the Amateur Astronomers Association of Pittsburgh is hosting free star parties this weekend. Groups are meeting at the Wagman Observatory over at Deer Lakes Park at 7 p.m. tomorrow and Saturday. Folks who would like to come are urged to bring binoculars, a blanket, and a camping chair. Anyone who arrives at the observatory after dark is asked to use parking lights only when entering the park gate. I'm Juan Arango, and you're up to date with Radio PA.
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11: Texas flooding turns deadly again. Lisa Brady, Fox News. A year after flooding that killed more than 100 people in Texas Hill Country, the same region is underwater again from days of heavy rain.
12: 3 days of torrential rains in some areas over 2 feet. In the town of Uvalde, many roads submerged. First responders evacuating the community and checking on others. There have been swift water rescues and choppers plucking people out from dangerous situations. Some of that water is receding, but more rain is on the way.
11: Fox Weather's Robert Ray. Governor Greg Abbott just confirming at least one death, adding that saving lives is the number one focus. Just getting word the Trump administration is reviving an effort to deny green cards to immigrants who use public health benefits, which could include food stamps, Medicaid, housing vouchers, and others. The policy appearing as a rule in the Federal Register today to be formally published Monday. The rule had been implemented during the first Trump term, but was reversed by President Biden. A White House briefing expected at this hour before the president addresses the nation tonight.
13: President Trump said this week his remarks will center on election integrity as well as other matters. Following a January election office raid in Georgia and months before the midterm elections, President Trump said what he'll say is important.
14: It doesn't get bigger because without free and fair elections, you don't have a country. We'll be discussing other things too, but it's going to be a very big announcement.
13: The president held back on specifics of the announcement he referred to.
11: Fox's Gernot Scott, the president continuing a push for voting changes, including proof of citizenship and photo ID. He's also expected to talk about Iran after days of U.S. strikes and counterattacks.
15: The criminal United States continues its lawlessness and its efforts to destabilize the region.
11: A military spokesman also insisting Iran won't let the U.S. interfere in the Strait of Hormuz. 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
11: Members of Congress from Michigan are demanding that Canada do more as wildfire smoke drifts into the U.S.
20: We are done accepting apologies in place of action. That's in a joint letter from multiple Michigan U.S. reps, including Jack Bergman and John James and Lisa McLean, to the Canadian government as a thick haze of wildfire smoke from Canada blankets parts of the northern U.S. for the fourth year in a row, creating hazardous conditions with air quality index values of over 500 in some spots. The members of Congress saying that American lungs are paying the price and that patience has run out. They're demanding immediate action from Canada to get a handle on its wildfires.
11: Fox's Jeff Manasso. Mass protests in Ukraine over a shakeup in the wartime government. President Zelensky replacing a young defense minister seen as an innovator of drone technology, but who clashed with the armed forces commander. In the aftermath of England's World Cup elimination, a political flap is brewing between the UK and Argentina.
21: After defeating England 2-1 in Wednesday's World Cup semi-final in Atlanta, Argentina players celebrated in front of their fans. Some held a banner thrown down by their supporters. It read in Spanish, "The Malvinas are Argentine." This a reference to the UK's Falkland Islands, a South Pacific archipelago claimed by Buenos Aires. Political messages aren't allowed at the World Cup. The British government wants soccer chiefs at FIFA to investigate the incident. In 2012, a South Korean player received a 2-game ban for holding a banner referencing a territorial dispute with Japan. In London, Jonathan Savage, Fox News.
11: U.S. mortgage rates hitting their highest level in nearly a year. The 30-year fixed rate now topping 6.5% in the latest Freddie Mac report. Stocks are mixed. The Dow's up 33 points, but the NASDAQ is down 235. I'm Lisa Brady. This is Fox News.
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0: This is a Radio PA News Update. The overhaul of the President's House site is complete with reduced space designated to enslaved people. Workers replaced the final exhibits overnight on Tuesday amid the months-long fight between the City of Philadelphia and the federal government about what should or shouldn't be on display. Mayor Cheryl Parker says the federal government acted under the cover of darkness to reduce space dedicated to nine people held in bondage during President George Washington's time living there. The exhibit asserts that Washington's views on slavery were complicated. On one hand, Washington helped draft the Fairfax Resolves at Mount Vernon, which condemned slavery as wicked, cruel, and unnatural. But on the other hand, he signed the Fugitive Slave Act. This allowed slaveholders to recapture escaped slaves after the act passed by a veto-proof majority of Congress. Pittsburgh is adding 10 new names to its Walk of Fame in the Strip District. John Schaefer has the nominees.
1: The second class of inductees recognizes people with ties to southwestern Pennsylvania who made an impact in sports, entertainment, business, and innovation. The 2026 honorees include photographer Charles Teeny Harris, football legend Franco Harris, inventor George Westinghouse, composer Henry Mancini, entrepreneur H.J. Hines, actor and pilot Jimmy Stewart, hockey great Mario Lemieux, dancer and choreographer Martha Graham, Steelers broadcaster Myron Cope, and actress and singer Shirley Jones.
0: Wildfire smoke from Canada is fouling the air across the Philadelphia region. Health officials issued air quality alerts across the Commonwealth and into New Jersey this morning. Sensors showed Chester hit the day's worst mark with 187. Philadelphia was close behind at 184. The EPA says any reading past 150 is unhealthy for everyone. That includes people with asthma or heart problems. And with temperatures nearing 100 degrees, doctors are urging people to skip outdoor exercise today. I'm Juan Arango, and you're up to date with Radio PA.
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17: So I could have easily led the show today with what's going on with the lettuces. I'll just leave it there. There's a lot going on with the lettuce going on. And I will tell you, because I've been in travel mode instead of locked in on the internet and on the computer. Ladies and gentlemen, you don't have an idea of how many hours a day I was able to sit and stare at computer in my 20s. I was building up my career, working for Andrew Breitbart, then working for Steve Bannon. It was nonstop. It was 16 hours plus a day, easy. I could just sit there and stare and do headlines and curate the news and just have a blast doing that. But when I'm on the road, I don't stay on top of stuff as much as I should. And the evidence of that is that on Monday night, we had a team dinner when I was out in, I guess it was Tuesday night, team dinner. And I ordered two different salads. Do you know the amount of times I've ordered two salads at the same time in my life? Maybe one other time, maybe two others. So this is a once in every 13-year endeavor, and I decided to do it on the day of the explosive news. We'll say the explosive news about lettuces. Explosive headlines coming out. And I got to say, yesterday I was walking around, and I had a tummy ache, and I was wondering, what's going on here? I got a big night of travel. I drive from Harrisburg to Philadelphia. I take a flight. It's a 10 p.m. flight arriving at LAX at 1 a.m., and then I'm about an hour from LAX, so I got to head up there to home. And I got the tummy grumbling, and I'm going, what's going on here? And I got good news, ladies and gentlemen. I was hungry. I hadn't had a proper meal since the multiple lettuces a couple days earlier. So there you go. So I survived it. But you know what? We have an incredibly beautiful country. It's part of the reason why I enjoy doing stuff like getting out and seeing all of you. So make sure to send me an email if you are hosting speakers. Aloha to alexmarlow.com. I would love to come and visit your town. I genuinely enjoy it. We have an incredible country with great people in it and always beautiful. Always, I come from the most beautiful part of the country, I believe. And I still feel like there's so many places, though, that rival it that people don't even, never even heard of, never even thought about, and so much in between. So good stuff. Great, great country, and I'm happy to say thus far I'm surviving the apocalypse of the lettuces. One other note before we get back on Trump is that coming up over the weekend, I will have some exceptional podcasts for you. I spoke to the Secretary of the Army, Driscoll, who's just an amazing person. He went to Yale Law with J.D. Vance. He is young, he's vibrant, but he's also a killer. And the fact that the Secretary of the Army was able to sit down with me during the middle of all these wars was very special. I was anticipating that, which is great. I also spoke to Mike Waltz, the UN ambassador, who wants to make the UN great again. I'm staring at it right now. I should have brought it over. I've got to make a UN great again hat, which is, it's sharp looking hat. I don't know if the UN ever was great, but I accept the premise during the interview. So a lot of fun stuff to come on the Marlowe podcast feed. So please keep an eye on that. I'm producing pretty much double the amount of content, or so at least time again, the amount of content every week on the podcast feed, in addition to the live show, which also goes up there so you don't miss any live shows. All right, let's get into more of Trump's comments. I think some of these are important. Let's hear him talking about Venezuela and the incredible job we've done there. Cut 20, please.
18: I built the military in my first term, and I used it in my second term. And as you know, Venezuela was actually 48 minutes, but let's call it one day. And we've paid for the cost of that war 50 times over, more than 50 times over already. And they've been great, the people from Venezuela. The leadership has been fantastic. And we're working with them, and the big oil companies are moving in. They've made more money for themselves in the last few months than they made in the history of the country. And it's being properly run.
17: This should be the model. We go in, we win a war in 48 hours or whatever it is. He said 48 minutes. Is that what he said? So we'll call it 2 days. We win the war. We get money from it. We get billions of dollars worth of oil from it. They, their country, because America is the best country, we are the ones that help them get more out of their country. That is the proper and best use of this country. This is a perfect example. It's not imperialist. It's not colonialist. But this is a way of America solidifying our superpower status and also benefiting ourselves and our people. This needs to be the model. And anyone who doubts this model, I don't know what you're thinking, because this has got to be it. And I don't see any other model for how we should do foreign policy. Hyper aggressive, move quickly, make money. This was my favorite part of the speech. This was completely wild, came out of absolutely nowhere. Remember, this is a Defense and Innovation Summit, cut 21.
18: New Orleans, Louisiana, the governor called me up, Jeff Landry, great guy. He called me and he said, we have a problem. We have the Mardi Gras coming up and this place is loaded up with crime. And we sent in the National Guard and others, and it was the safest that is on record, the safest Mardi Gras on record. They've never had anything like it. He called me two days later. He said, I've never seen anything like it. It's a terrible expression. He said, nobody was killed. Well, that doesn't sound so good to say, frankly, in one way. But in another way, many people would be killed during Mardi Gras consistently. And now it was the safest they've had, he said, in 67 years.
17: When I was watching this at the event, and it seemed like such a digression, it was so hilarious. It was out of nowhere. You got the biggest CEOs, CTOs, CFOs. You got all these technologists there. You got all these bankers there. He's talking about security at Mardi Gras. Only Trump could get away.
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19: This is a Radio PA News Update. The overhaul of the President's House site is complete, with reduced space designated to enslaved people. Workers replaced the final exhibits overnight on Tuesday amid the months-long fight between the city of Philadelphia and the federal government about what should or shouldn't be on display. Mayor Cheryl Parker says the federal government acted under the cover of darkness to reduce space dedicated to 9 people held in bondage during President George Washington's time living there. The exhibit asserts that Washington's views on slavery were complicated. On one hand, Washington helped draft the Fairfax Resolves at Mount Vernon, which condemned slavery as wicked, cruel, and unnatural. But on the other hand, he signed the Fugitive Slave Act. This allowed slaveholders to recapture escaped slaves after the act passed by a veto-proof majority of Congress. Pittsburgh is adding 10 new names to its Walk of Fame in the Strip District. John Schaefer has the nominees.
20: The second class of inductees recognizes people with ties to southwestern Pennsylvania who made an impact in sports, entertainment, business, and innovation. The 2026 honorees include photographer Charles Teeny Harris, football legend Franco Harris, inventor George Westinghouse, composer Henry Mancini, entrepreneur H.J. Hines, actor and pilot Jimmy Stewart, hockey great Mario Lemieux, dancer and choreographer Martha Graham, Steelers broadcaster Myron Cope, and actress and singer Shirley Jones.
19: Wildfire smoke from Canada is fouling the air across the Philadelphia region. Health officials issued air quality alerts across the Commonwealth and into New Jersey this morning. Sensors showed Chester hit the day's worst mark with 187. Philadelphia was close behind at 184. The EPA says any reading past 150 is unhealthy for everyone. That includes people with asthma or heart problems. And with temperatures nearing 100 degrees, doctors are urging people to skip outdoor exercise today. I'm Juan Arango, and you're up to date with Radio PA.
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0: So we're making the UN great again, which is Munga. And now we're making Mardi Gras great again, which I don't know if we can do a cool acronym for that. But are we going to get the Trump-branded beads after he made Mardi Gras great again? He saved Mardi Gras from the terrorists. And then now we're going to get the Trump beads. I hope. We got to get them. I want to give, the next time I see the president, I'm going to give him beads. I'm going to ask to put around his neck. He'll probably let me. He probably will. And so I'll put the beads on his neck. And then I'm going to ask him if he knows the reference. And the reference is that he saved Mardi Gras. Just awesome. Awesome stuff. I want to get into a list. He ran through a pretty good list of some of the accomplishments he's had recently in the administration. I think this is worth sharing because it's not the sort of thing the establishment media will ever cover. Cut 22, please.
1: We did more in terms of regulation cuts by five times, six times, and even in some cases, depending on the way you look at it, seven times than any other president. We delivered no tax on tips, no tax on overtime, and no tax on Social Security. And we're building a beautiful military complex and a ballroom combination at the White House, and they were working on Saturday and Sunday. The other thing we did, which seems simple but never done before, when you buy an automobile, some people have to pay and they have to go and borrow money from a bank. You're allowed to deduct the interest payment from your income taxes, and that's a big deal, but only if the car is made in America. So that's been great. So all of these things have added up to a level that we're booming.
0: I got to say, since the first Trump administration, I'm now on my third SUV that is from a foreign car company that is made in America, specifically to serve the American audience by Americans working in those factories. It all works. It's all so logical. And it's just great to hear this list of accomplishments because you just don't get this stuff from the establishment media. I'll tell you the hottest establishment media story that I'm seeing this morning is that Trump promoted companies on Truth Social days after buying their stock. This is from CNN. This is what CNN's up to. And now I will state, in a vacuum, I don't love the idea of the president or anyone in power promoting something and then immediately buying the stock or right after, right before it. So if there's any coordination, I don't like that. But if you drill into the article, they cite that there's countless examples of Trump either promoting something and not buying a stock, or Trump making many other trades and then not tweeting or promoting about it at all. So it just, you can't totally tell without the benefit of doing hours and hours of research how much this is actually affecting Trump's portfolio or how much this is affecting any sort of policy. It's all correlation without necessarily causation. And here's what they highlight. They give some examples of to illustrate the point. One of them is NVIDIA. Trump talking about NVIDIA committing $500 billion to build AI supercomputers in the United States exclusively, and then Trump bought NVIDIA stock. NVIDIA is the hottest stock in the world. So you think maybe it's circumstantial? And also NVIDIA, Jensen Huang is one of these guys, the CEO, very dynamic guy, and he's someone who is probably loosely right of center in a lot of ways, but he's a pragmatist. Trump wants to win a guy like that over. And he's a very innovative thinker, and I've got a lot of stuff to say about him, positive and negative. But overall, that's a guy that Trump would probably like in his team if he's trying to make America the strongest country in the world. And if he gets co-opted by the Chinese, and he does a lot of business with China, not as much as he does in America, but he does a lot of business, we don't want to lose a guy like that to a Chinese influence. So we see what Trump is doing, and then he buys some of his stock. It's just a vote of confidence. Let me illustrate that point about the vote of confidence. Tesla is Trump promotes Elon Musk, and then he buys Tesla. The other example is Trump tweets or truth bombs. Sydney Sweeney, a registered Republican, has the hottest ad out there. It's for American Eagle, and the jeans are flying off the shelves. Go get him, Sydney. And then he buys American Eagle stock. And he bought $50,000 worth. Trump's worth billions of dollars. You don't think he's just throwing a bone? Do you remember this saga where American Eagle put out these hot Sydney Sweeney ads? And then people found out she's a Republican, and then a lot of butthurt leftists were boycotting or creating problems for the brand because you're not allowed to be a Republican and be mainstream. And so Trump tries to throw support behind her and throw support behind the company. Is this the end of the world to CNN? Apparently it is. So we don't have time to talk about anything good that's happening. They're not of comprehensive reporting on all the deals, literally billions of dollars worth of deals getting done at this defense summit. They don't want to talk about that. They don't want to talk about America leading the world in manufacturing. They want to talk about if Trump bought Elon Musk stock, if Trump bought Jensen Huang's NVIDIA stock, and if Trump bought stock on a company with a Sydney Sweeney doing advertisements as a Republican. But my favorite part about this article is all the research CNN admits was done with AI. So they benefited from AI. And so I'm just wondering whether or not that was benefiting. They benefited from NVIDIA's technology when they did it. So again, I don't really want Trump posting stuff on Truth and then trading or vice versa. I don't really love that. But then you dig into it and you feel like, really, is this that big of a deal? In principle, I get the principle. But they don't bring these great examples. And then Trump lays out all these things that are actually happening in this country for the positive, and that barely gets a mention. Maybe in talk radio if we've got time between dunking on the socialists. So on that note, we probably should dunk on the socialists. But before we do, I got to share this. We got some footage of this is what I returned to when I came back to the wonderful state of California early this morning. This is the first headline I saw literally when I opened up the Everything app when I landed. Cut 18, please.
2: But a massive water main break in West Hollywood, Los Angeles, the major flooding. Just look at that, turning roads into rivers. Los Angeles County Fire is on the scene. Multiple streets were closed down, including major roadways like Santa Monica Boulevard and Sunset Boulevard. An investigation into this incident is ongoing, but not something you see every day in California, especially right before rush hour traffic.
0: Yeah, not good. We can't handle any disruptions in the traffic. It just, we live to create works projects. We don't finish them. This is how you know the difference between a red state and a blue state. The blue states live to create the work project, but they don't want to complete it because then the job goes away. And maybe the funding for that job, maybe the funding for the bureaucrat, maybe that can go away too. They get phased out. So they want to keep the job going. I was thinking about this because we've got huge construction on the 405 freeway, which is the biggest artery in all of Los Angeles. It's nonstop. It's just constantly inconvenient for everyone here. And they won't wrap it up. It's going on for years. Same thing where I live up the 5 freeway just north of L.A., nonstop the entire time. I've been here almost 5 years. The entire time, the same work projects, none of them are done. They're always getting chipped away at. I go up to Santa Barbara to visit my friends, the Young Americas Foundation. Works projects there on the 101 freeway up there. Nonstop, never ends. They don't finish the job. Why? Because then the money goes away. So it's a jobs program. It's not really about fixing the roads for the taxpayers. It's about creating jobs to create more Democrat voters. And if that's how your state operates, your city operates, just know that you're getting rolled. You're getting rolled by the government. And so then you see stuff like this, the basic infrastructure not working. We'll see what happens. I mean, is this going to be foul play? I don't know what it's going to be. But I'll tell you, Spencer Pratt had the tweet of the day where he said, at least for today, the roads are not going to smell like pee. And that is a good call. It's a good call. It's good. He's got the gift. He's got it. He sees it. That was pretty quick. I don't know if he's got good riders or if he's doing it himself, but that was a good line. They're cleaning all the pee up in the middle of L.A. today. So that's it. That's where we're at. All right, let's dunk on some socialists. This is unbelievable. This is a DSA member talking about their true goals. Remember, I played they want to abolish the Senate because they don't like the idea of the middle of the country being represented. They would only prefer for the big cities to guide the whole country. Let's play Cut 24, please.
1: Today, I'm making one more important announcement. My administration will soon take historic action to get illegal alien truck drivers who are just killing us.
0: So I have different 24. So I love this clip, the illegal alien truck driver, but that's not on my list. So why don't we play the Trump clip, and then I will hold the other clips for a minute. But let's play this Trump clip because I love this clip anyway.
1: Today, I'm making one more important announcement. My administration will soon take historic action to get illegal alien truck drivers who are just killing a lot of people. They can't read signs. Many of them are on drugs or alcohol, and they shouldn't be driving these things. And they came in totally illegally, and we don't want them. But they are driving all over American roadways, and we're going to replace them with proud American veterans. We're going to take our veterans, we're going to make them, we're going to teach them a lot about driving trucks, and in many cases they know, we're going to say any American who's driven a heavy truck for our military will automatically be eligible for a commercial driver's license.
0: This is so common sense, it's so easy, and I can't believe the Democrats keep leaving out this low-hanging fruit. And I'm flagging this because this is why I remain very bullish on conservatives, on MAGA, and the prospect of us winning elections in the midterm and in 2028 is because the Democrats have not figured out immigration. They've not figured out that them opening the borders and undermining the American worker and ushering in a bunch of crime for people who won't assimilate is not going to be a popular position, and it's not going to be popular with the working class. It's only going to be overeducated people who are socialists, who spent way too much time in university. They're the only ones who might buy into this nonsense, because overall, this is just not something that is going to – people are going to figure out this math that if you have open borders, you can't have socialism. You can't have both. You can only have socialism if you have a border. Open borders aren't going to work. Socialism's not going to work. But it's impossible to even try them both at the same time, and that's what they want to do. All right, so do we straighten out the clip thing? Okay, let's play the clip I wanted. Oh, you don't have it. Okay, well, let's play some more socialism. How about Congresswoman Mary Glusenkamp Perez talking about the SAVE Act? That'll be a good one.
3: Now they've squashed it to the Save America Act. The Save America Act is fundamentally different because that is about demonstrating your citizenship every time you vote. It requires the federal government to establish socialized photocopying services so you can photocopy your driver's license and include that with your mail-in ballot. Anybody think there's a problem with that? Does that feel like a security risk to anybody? Because it feels pretty wacko to me.
0: This is a literal congresswoman in the United States House of Representatives. And her position is that if you have a voter ID, a photo ID for a mail-in ballot to verify a voter citizenship, that that is a security risk. It's a security risk to supply the ID. Track this. This is a point I've been making often, is that the Democrats tend to accuse their opponents of their absolute worst characteristics. The biggest example, Hillary Clinton accusing Trump of being a Russian asset when she was the one compromised by the Russians. That was the clearest example. They do this all the time, where they will state their vulnerabilities. Think about them calling us Nazis, and they continually make excuses for people like Graham Plattner. They continue to make excuses for Nazis. Guy with a literal Totenkopf tattoo is okay with them. All right, this is a fun one. This is audio only. Oh, we'll hold it. But when we come back, I'll play Daria Leza Chevalier citing her favorite socialist countries. And I'll give you a spoiler. These are not socialist countries. I also got a Michelle Obama clip to come. There's a lot to do. We'll be right back. Wait a minute. I got a filibuster 10 more seconds. I'm sorry. I got some Ro Khanna. I got some Jasmine Crockett. A lot to do. We got a lot of great clips to wrap up the show. Be right back.
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0: minimizing, say that again, Sean, minimizing that in the past. Thank you. So are we going to remain a government of the people or become a government of the few? That is the question that is at hand. Whatever story that we will touch on today, that is going to be the question at hand. That is the theme of the show. Are we going to remain a government of the people or become a government of the few? Because that is indeed what the left, what the Democrat Party is trying to impose on us. And I say Democrat Party, guys, because the Democrat Party, they have no leaders right now. Hakeem Jeffries is not a leader. Chuck U. Schumer, hat tip Rush Limbaugh, is not a leader. So right now, it's up to those of us in the Republican Party to conserve this great country. We'll be back.
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0: Okay, welcome back to the Scott Jennings Show. I am your guest host, Carl Jackson. Again, we have plenty to get into. I was just talking about the Supreme Court justices wanting a little more protection, and I wholeheartedly agree with them, and they should have it, regardless of how you feel about the justices. For me, it's not about the justices, although it is about the justices. I don't want to see anybody threatened. I don't want to see anybody hurt. I don't want to see anybody intimidated, shot, killed. So on, et cetera. But also, I don't want to see our institutions undermined. And this is exactly what the left is trying to do. And so once you understand it from that angle, regardless of how you feel about any other justices, you want to make sure that these lefties, these little commies, don't tear our system down. And that's what they're trying to do. It's weird to me. Even some people on the right don't always seem to get it. And I understand the frustration because we don't always get what we want in the courts. But I've been looking at Amy Coney Barrett's record. Listen, I didn't like her take on the birthright citizenship case. We basically kept the status quo, but I can tell you she did pretty good on the other cases. Regardless of that, the idea is to make sure that we don't tear down the institutions. Speaking of tearing down the institutions, before I get into the Democratic Socialists of America, I may wait for Jennifer Horn, and then I want to give you some of their platform. But speaking of tearing down the institutions, let's take a look at Jack Smith's former special counsel hat tip. Just the news, new revelations are raising questions whether Jack Smith lied to Congress about spying on lawmakers, and he did lie. This guy should be brought before Congress. I mean, he can face up to 5 years in prison. I hope they will throw the book at him. But hat tip, just the news, new documents showing that former special counsel Jack Smith's team accessed the contents of private text messages of more than 40 lawmakers. And when they say 40 lawmakers, that's whomever they're texting as well. All right, so keep that in mind. I mean, I hear that Sean Hannity is caught up in this once again, are raising questions about whether he misled Congress when he testified last year. In December, Jack Smith appeared before Congress and testified that that the quote-unquote toll records, which are telephone records, his team requested for members of Congress didn't include the content of those messages. He was asked point blank, did you request that that the toll records from the members of Congress include the content of the text messages? Smith said no. However, these newly released records show that Smith's team did access the private text messages of 44 individual lawmakers and did so by, listen to this, bypassing the established filter team. That filter team is in place and they're responsible for evaluating and segregating privileged information, the Senate Judiciary Committee said. All right, so this guy just completely ignored or bypassed the filter team because he wanted their personal information. He lied about it before Congress. This guy is an attorney. He knew this could come back to bite him on the butt, which brings me to another point. Why wasn't he scared? We got to throw the book at these guys. We've got to throw the book at these guys. This is the only way this nonsense ends. Communications from members of Congress pertaining to their official legislative duties are protected from criminal prosecution under the Constitution's speech or debate clause. This, according to the committee, bypassing a filter team evades consideration of additional privilege, such as attorney-client privilege. So you can imagine Jack Smith or these lawmakers, perhaps they're trying to delve into the Russia collusion hoax, whatever it may be. Maybe they're contacting attorneys. Jack Smith, Jack Smith bypasses this filter team, gets information, people that he can, so they can know how to perhaps defend themselves, go on the offense, or people they can intimidate, people that they can have dirt on. This is reprehensible and it should not stand. This guy the book has to be thrown at this guy. We cannot put up with nonsense like this. There's a speech or debate clause of the U.S. Constitution, according to Just the News, Article 1, Section 6. This serves as a check on the executive power and is designed to prevent members of Congress from being, quote, questioned in any other place, close quote, ensuring they cannot be subjected to the scrutiny of the Justice Department of the judicial branch for their legislative acts. So now Republican lawmakers say the new records indicate that the DOJ should investigate whether or not Smith misled Congress, and he did. All right. Under 18 U.S. Section Code 1001, knowingly making false statements to Congress is a federal crime, punishable by up to 5 years in prison. Now, obviously, he's not going to get 5 years in prison. He needs to be hauled back before Congress. He needs to be held accountable. And he can't just walk away with a slap on the wrist. The only way you're going to end this weaponization is if people fear that they're going to be punished for it. It's like the same way when it comes to illegal immigration. The only way you're going to end that is if people fear that they're going to be punished for it, which is why we should never stop traffic stops. More on the other side.
22: In the War of 1812, our nation fought and won America's religious freedom. Today, that constitutional right is being assaulted once more from within.
1: Religious liberty and rights in general were under attack. We all of a sudden became the enemy.
22: In the important new documentary by Dawn's Early Light, anti-Christian bias is exposed at the highest levels of government.
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22: Follow the sweeping investigation of President Trump's task force to eradicate anti-Christian bias. The governmental hostility and prejudice is uncovered, and Trump's fight to restore our constitutional liberties and religious freedom.
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25: This is a Radio PA News Update. The overhaul of the President's House site is complete with reduced space designated to enslaved people. Workers replaced the final exhibits overnight on Tuesday amid the month-long fight between the City of Philadelphia and the federal government about what should or shouldn't be on display. Mayor Cheryl Parker says the federal government acted under the cover of darkness to reduce space dedicated to 9 people held in bondage during President George Washington's time living there. The exhibit asserts that Washington's views on slavery were complicated. On one hand, Washington helped draft the Fairfax Resolves at Mount Vernon, which condemned slavery as wicked, cruel, and unnatural. But on the other hand, he signed the Fugitive Slave Act. This allowed slaveholders to recapture escaped slaves after the act passed by a veto-proof majority of Congress. Pittsburgh is adding 10 new names to its Walk of Fame in the Strip District. John Schaefer has the nominees.
3: The second class of inductees recognizes people with ties to southwestern Pennsylvania who made an impact in sports, entertainment, business, and innovation. The 2026 honorees include photographer Charles Teeny Harris, football legend Franco Harris, inventor George Westinghouse, composer Henry Mancini, entrepreneur H.J. Hines, actor and pilot Jimmy Stewart, hockey great Mario Lemieux, dancer and choreographer Martha Graham, Steelers broadcaster Myron Cope, and actress and singer Shirley Jones.
4: Wildfire smoke from Canada is fouling the air across the Philadelphia region. Health officials issued air quality alerts across the Commonwealth and into New Jersey this morning. Sensors showed Chester hit the day's worst mark with 187. Philadelphia was close behind at 184. The EPA says any reading past 150 is unhealthy for everyone. That includes people with asthma or heart problems. And with temperatures nearing 100 degrees, doctors are urging people to skip outdoor exercise today. I'm Juan Arango, and you're up to date with Radio PA.
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0: President Trump told reporters yesterday that tomorrow night's national address will focus on, quote, free and fair elections, as well as some of his other pet peeves.
1: His audience is a little slow. It took him a while to get there. They're not the brightest bunch. They decided to get tickets to go see him. So naturally, they're an unfunny bunch. Like his writers, who are many. They're legion. In fact, many of them also have legions, but that goes to the monkey pox and the scorching case of herpes simplex 12. You know, that whole thing. Well, a very happy Thursday to you, and welcome. What he said was that the president will be giving a speech tonight to the nation, and one of the things he may be talking about, in addition to the violent criminals of the Democrat Party and Iran, their closest ally, is elections and intelligence that our very expensive intelligence community had collected on the 2020 election, where Joe Biden blew the doors off of history by getting millions more votes than any person in the history of the United States of America. Isn't that amazing? Big speech tonight, 9 p.m. Eastern, if I'm not mistaken, Eastern time. And for now, that's 9 o'clock Eastern time, because the House of Representatives voted to do away with this daylight saving time, changing your clock. You know, you fall back and spring forward and all that stuff, looking to get rid of that. But that's not important right now. We'll see what the Senate does with that. The president says he will sign it. And there is a fight over whether you stick with daylight saving time or you stay with standard time all year long. It's also complex, isn't it? It's how we got here in the first place, I think. But we've got a lot going on, as is always the case, isn't it? Because it's a mad world out there. And that's got a crazy ending. So look out for us. Crazy endings are us. I got to tell you, President Trump addressing the nation, and one of the focal points, according even to the White House, is election interference. And the initial reports were that the president will talk about U.S. intelligence having gathered intelligence, as they call it, perhaps ironically much of the time, that there was foreign interference in the 2020 election, and they presumably didn't want President Trump to win re-election after 4 years off. They wanted another 4 years of Joe Biden so they could invade every place else and jail and kill everyone else. Speaking of which, Iran, which is holding American hostages, released a hostage because they're terrorists. That's the Muslim terrorists, radical Islamic jihadi terrorists. And that's how we first met them, invading our embassy and what is a war crime, taking over the embassy and holding hostages for 440 days. Well, right now, Iran is that they released one American hostage yesterday, and President Trump expressed his appreciation for that. But it turns out that Iran still has probably, and it's, we don't know for sure, about five Americans still being, that we like to use terminology like wrongfully detained, things like that. That means you're a hostage of a terrorist regime, right? And they just took three hostages last year in Iran, Americans, took them hostage. But they did release one because they're terrorists, and President Trump is here, and they're having a discussion. They did release one American hostage, an Iranian-American woman who went there to visit family, and they beat her with fire hoses and threw her in prison and held her for, almost 3 years. And now they're letting her go because they care so much about humanity. And

Republicans and Governor Tim Walz granted a pardon to this Laotian serial child rapist who was in prison and then going to be deported. And the Democrats said, let's put him in a public school somewhere. Maybe he'd be a good teacher at a girls' school or something like that. The Democrats. And I've got a bit of an update for you on that because the Democrats, just amazing. If you're an illegal alien criminal, especially a sex criminal, especially involving children, then, you know, the Democrats love you. They're on your side. If you're Iran and you're dedicated to the total destruction of America, hey, you got a lot in common with the Democrat Party. And they're your best buddy. Most important ally that Iran has is the Democrat Party in the United States of America. No doubt about that. Did you see that was funny? Body cam video. Police officer in Nevada pulled over a car and came up on the car for a traffic violation. Not a huge deal. It was a red light. He went through a red light. Police officer pulled him over, comes up to the car, and it's the governor of the state, who's a Republican, and the governor of the state says, "Hey, officer, I'm the governor." And the officer is great. He says, "Yeah, I know." He just pulled over and driving his own car, I might say, in Nevada too. And pulled him over. That's kind of a fun story, and I'll share with you the important update on that because it's kind of fun. The president's big speech tonight is a big deal, no doubt about it. Also, did you see J.D. Vance? J.D. Vance, day before yesterday, I actually saw him, his helicopter taking off from the vice president's residence, and I pinged a friend of mine. I said, "Hey, I just saw J.D. Vance's helicopter. It's a Marine One helicopter with Marine Corps Unit HMX-1, same people that transport the president of the United States, transport the vice president." And I saw he was headed toward Andrews Air Force Base. I said to my friend, and it was by 6:15 a.m., I'm always up, you know, and said, "Oh, yeah, he's headed down to Texas to do an interview with Joe Rogan. And I'm like, "Well, good for Joe Rogan. They come to him. How about that? That's not bad." And the vice president went down there, and he cussed a little. You see this? He cussed. He used a bit of vulgar language on camera there. And it's being used, or it's being beeped, or whatever. But pretty amazing stuff. And he was talking about socialists in his defense when he's talking about economics and how they lie that they're helping people and stuff. And he used a word that's abbreviated as BS, in the interview, which is on camera, of course. It's not just an audio interview. So we got that because, you know, what the heck? Where are we? Also, we had testimony on Capitol Hill yesterday with Nick Shirley, who is, he's not a teen journalist, but practically he's in his 20s, and he brought his cell phone camera to Minnesota and blew the lid off of this multi-billion-dollar fraud thing with Somalia and all this. There was more testimony a couple of days ago on Capitol Hill about billions of dollars and our money, our cash, in duffel bags, leaving the airport in Minneapolis, headed to Somalia to fund terrorism because, you know, Somalis and Democrats love terrorism. Honestly, we've had more violence from Democrats than we have had from Somalis over the years and over the minutes, too, because the Democrat Party is quite violent. But we had Nick Shirley on Capitol Hill testifying. Fun stuff, no nonsense from him. And James O'Keefe as well, who has exposed a lot of chicanery and fraud over the years by his hidden camera interviews, mostly. Remarkable things going on. And also the acting attorney general, who ought to be the full-time attorney general, Todd Blanche, was on Capitol Hill yesterday. And Democrats just smear people and attack people. It's all they do. Then on the way home, they kill children and rob a liquor store, firebomb a synagogue, and go home and lie to their wives about how they're not cheating on them when they are. Because, you know, Democrats, remarkable things. Oh, and Mazie Hirono, not the brightest member of the Senate, little back and forth with her, kind of an interesting moment, sort of. And the White House weighed in on Mazie Hirono's going after Todd Blanche. Hey, have you ever sexually assaulted women? I was like, you know, the answer should have been, and his answer was, no, Senator. And the answer should have been, I'm not a Democrat. You know, you should probably, every Democrat is, but that doesn't mean that everybody else is, Senator Hirono. Remarkable stuff. Also, Pete Hegseth, the Secretary of Defense, Secretary of War, Pete Hegseth, announces testosterone monitoring

0: and listen for active duty military, because he's walking around and the Democrats there, they want to have a full transgender military. They want to put on a musical. They want to put on a show, and they'll give it a name like Gray Ships or something. Kick Turn. Because they want to put on a musical. But now Hegseth announcing testosterone monitoring treatment for active duty military. Kind of interesting. Different. Yeah, they just extraordinary. And Chuck Schumer weighed in on that because he just can't shut up, you know. You know the fanatics because they can't change their mind and they won't change the subject. And Chuck Schumer is one of those. Not an honest person, not a good person. Not by a long shot, but that's right. Tonight, the big some are even calling it the election speech. The election speech. I'm looking forward to it, and I know the Democrats. The funny thing is, you can't drive them crazy because they're already there in an easy chair with somebody else's food, doing fentanyl. Oh yeah. Speaking of which, yesterday in Maryland, in Montgomery County, a school teacher lady was sentenced to, what was it, Michael, 12 years in prison for dealing fentanyl. She's a Democrat and a school teacher, and she was busted for selling fentanyl, and she sold fentanyl to one kid that overdosed and died. She's the teacher. The judge said that she's a Democrat. The judge didn't say that, but I'm going to say that because it's the likelihood of that being true is roughly 100%. Roughly 100%. Isn't that great? Oh, and speaking of Democrats, in Virginia, they've elected a jihadi named Saddam, and Saddam has introduced legislation. He's from Bangladesh originally, and then the Democrats said, "Hey, we got Saddam. We can vote for to be a state senator in Virginia. Let's vote for Saddam." And all the Democrats showed up, and boy, he wanted a landslide. He beat a longtime Democrat who had been elected in the state house and the state senate time and time again in the primary, because his name is Saddam, and Democrats love the enemies of civilization and the enemies of America. And then Saddam Aslan Salim, Saddam, like Saddam Hussein, Saddam Aslan Salim, then won the state senate. And now he's introduced legislation that would make it a criminal offense to inflict Islamophobia on anybody, which is a fake word made up by jihadis and the Democrat Party. The irrational fear of people that might kidnap your whole family, rape you to death, and cut off your heads and put them on pikes in the name of Islam. That's not really an irrational fear. That could be a legitimate concern. And then also the cultural undoing of Western civilization. But the bill introduced by State Senator Saddam Aslan Salim would define Islamophobia as it relates to the crime of assault and battery or malicious prejudice or hatred directed toward Islam or Muslims. Wait a minute. It would be language, words. So he's here, the Bangladeshi Muslim named Saddam that the Democrats elected in a landslide to the state senate in Virginia would put you in jail for insulting Islam. And that is, of course, the end of free speech and the First Amendment and the Bill of Rights and the United States of America. And the Democrats applaud it because Islamophobia, yeah, homophobia, all of them are projecting again because they have irrational fear of everything, or for them, you know, maybe if it's gender or something, it's a rational fear of biology and science and modernity and Western civilization. But isn't that amazing? Bill directs the Department of State Police, in consultation with the Office of the Attorney General and the Office of Diversity, Equity, and Inclusion, I'm not making this up, DEI, to include the bill's definition of Islamophobia in its hate crime reporting central repository. They have a hate crime reporting central repository. Let's start with that. And Saddam Salim, he wants to put people in America in jail for insulting Islam with words, you know, verbally, because he's a third worlder. And that's what the Democrats are doing in the United States. Wherever the left goes, the third world follows. Have you noticed that? Because they're the third world. Also, there was a big kickball game last night. Did you see the big kickball game? Argentina. Argentina, the big win with the big win. And now they head on to the final on Sunday. And it's the, you know, the big kickball game. Remarkable things going on in this. Well, sort of remarkable anyway. Because it's kickball, after all. Hey, we're 92 minutes in, and it's 0-0. Isn't this great? Wonderful. One of the things I did look up is crime in Argentina. Have you looked at this? You might be surprised. We are at 888-630-9625, just scratching the surface on all the stuff to get to today.
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0: We remain at 888-630-9625. I'd like to go to the telephones now. We've got a lot to talk about. Marco Rubio having a big event at the State Department today on terrorism, political terrorism. That's coming up. Right now, let's go to the phones. Let's go to Jason, calling from Kensington, Maryland. Jason, you're on the Chris Plant Show.
1: Hey, good day, Chris. How you going, mate?
0: Hey, man, very well. What do you say?
1: Pretty good. I always enjoy that morning monologue. Get the day going. Yeah, Montgomery County, believe it or not, they got a one of the representatives of the council says they want to introduce a bill to ban anyone who worked for ICE formerly. They cannot apply for work at Montgomery County if they're an ex-ICE worker, which kind of sounds to me like a lawsuit to me.
0: Sounds illegal, and it sounds pro-crime, doesn't it?
1: Sure it does. I mean, I asked one of them, I said, hey, does that include ex-backpack blower users as well?
0: Well, you know, I got to tell you, what about ex-FBI agents? How about former military people? Maybe you shouldn't have anybody. Montgomery County shouldn't hire anybody that's on our side, that's on the side of the United States of America, because that would whiz on their whole project, wouldn't it?
1: Oh, it's amazing. I mean, these people are, like I said, they're insane. They're nuts. You cannot reason with them. You cannot, like I said, you've just got to, you know, as far as I'm concerned, they're the enemy, and you've just got to treat them like that.
0: And you didn't even grow up here, and you look at these people, you say, what's going on? Did you see the story in Maryland? There is a woman that was sentenced to 12 years in prison yesterday because she was selling hard drugs to students at school. She's a teacher, and she was the number one drug dealer in school, and she's selling fentanyl to kids. And one of the kids died of a drug overdose. Mm. And there's a picture of her wild eyes. It looks like a mugshot. And she looks crazy as hell, of course. She's a fentanyl dealer. But she's also a school teacher, Jason, in Montgomery County. Or she was.
1: Yeah, it's amazing. That's the biggest business in Maryland. It's the second worst economy in the country, but the fentanyl business is booming.
0: Well, you know, you have your strengths and you have your weaknesses. What do you do? Everything can't be perfect. Jason, I'm glad you're paying attention. You should actually run for office.
2: 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This is a Radio PA news update. Two separate hit-and-run crashes on Philadelphia highways left one person dead and another injured. State police say a man was killed early this morning after being struck on the Schuylkill Expressway, and the driver fled the scene. Hours earlier, a woman was hit after getting out of her vehicle on I-95. That driver also left. Police say several juveniles are facing charges in connection with a string of vehicle break-ins and thefts in Cumberland County. Investigators say surveillance video and other evidence helped identify the suspects. The cases involve stolen vehicles, thefts from unlocked cars, and multiple charges, including receiving stolen property. Pennsylvania's latest budget makes some progress on early child care and education, but advocates say more work is needed. Kerry King with Pennsylvania Partnerships for Children says the $50.8 billion spending plan includes new funding for programs supporting kids and families.
3: And then what was in the enacted budget is $3.75 million for pre-K and $1 million for Head Start, so $4.75 overall.
2: The group says the investment helps address a growing staffing crisis, but lawmakers relied mostly on existing funds instead of adding new revenue. A new poll shows Governor Josh Shapiro holding a lead in the race for a second term, but his advantage is shrinking. The Quinnipiac University survey shows Shapiro ahead of Republican State Treasurer Stacey Garrity, 53% to 40%. Shapiro leads among independents, while both candidates have strong support within their own parties. And the Jewish Federation of Greater Pittsburgh is increasing funding for security measures. The organization says it will spend an additional $150,000 next year on safety improvements, including building upgrades, security personnel, and training. Officials say the Federation's total annual security budget is about $1.5 million. I'm John Schaefer, and you're up to date with Radio PA.
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0: Now, Marco Rubio, our Secretary of State, the entire Department of State, holding an event, a speech at the State Department to an audience and not reporters, not a Q&A. And one of the things that he's talking about is he said, you know, we've got to, in the United States of America, confront left-wing political violence. And we've got to, sounds like me, and we've got to confront left-wing political violence together. That's a crazy idea. The Democrats will scream, we'll do nothing together with you, and then they'll firebomb your Jewish neighbor's house and attack the police and all that crazy stuff. This may be the key to what he said. This morning at 9:31, I was taking notes. He said that Iranian proxy groups are working with left-wing groups in the United States of America. So Iran, through buffers like the Corleone family, working with Democrat groups, left-wing groups in the United States of America, to undermine the United States of America and Western civilization, because there is an ongoing civilizational conflict in the world. It's everywhere. It's in Europe. It's in the United States. It's all over the place. Yes, it is. And the Democrats are part of the problem. They're not a part of the solution, not by a long shot. And left-wing political violence is a global issue also. It's a big deal, and it has been for a long time. You know, nobody has murdered more people than the left. In the 20th century alone, they make Kublai Khan look like the Red Cross. And they murdered a lot of people, the Khans, you know, Kublai and Genghis, the whole Khan gang, you know, there. If the Khans were around today, they'd be hanging out with the Democrats because they've got a lot in common, scimitars and all that stuff. But we've got, I tell you, I was just talking to Jason, who lives in Montgomery County, Maryland, commonly known as the People's Republic and all that good stuff. But listen to this story, because District of Maryland, the headline, Montgomery County school teacher sentenced to more than a decade in prison for trafficking fentanyl. And that's, isn't that great? Former, because she was arrested, and I guess the school decided, hey, wait, she's selling fentanyl to students who are dying from drug overdoses. Maybe she shouldn't be a teacher in the Montgomery Public Schools anymore. And I'm sure there was some debate about that, because you know how they are. But this is a fairly remarkable story. Former Montgomery County public school teacher sentenced to 12 years in prison for fatal fentanyl drug trafficking. Here's a picture of her. She's a white lady with blue eyes. Her eyes are bugging out of her head. She has, I would say, artificially colored blonde hair. Listen to this. A Maryland first grade teacher was sentenced to more than 12 years in federal prison in a fentanyl trafficking case that resulted in a victim's death, authorities say. According to court documents from the U.S. Attorney's Office of the District of Maryland, Sarah Catherine Magid, M-A-G-I-D, 36 years old, of Burtonsville. She distributed fentanyl in 2024 that led to the victim's death. Investigators say text messages recovered from the victim's phone, the child that died of the drug overdose, showed conversations and a meeting between Magid and the victim involving the distribution of fentanyl. Authorities said the pills involved in the transaction were pressed to resemble oxycodone hydrochloride. Sure, that makes it much more benign, I guess, but contain fentanyl, as so many things do these days. After the meeting, the victim was found dead. That's what you call a clue. The Office of the Chief Medical Examiner for the District of Columbia determined the cause of death was fentanyl toxicity. In a separate 2024 complaint, law enforcement was told that Magid, the first grade school teacher in Montgomery County, allegedly left her classroom to sell drugs outside the school. Well, she is dedicated to her profession, you know. Which one? Well, not teaching, I guess. Investigators later found text messages indicating she dealt drugs during work hours. Well, you spend a lot of time at work. Majid was also ordered to serve 3 years of supervised release after her prison term and will pay $25,090 in restitution for burial costs associated with the victim, who is a minor, was a minor, therefore not named in the story. Because, you know, there are rules about that that sort of thing. Isn't that amazing? And when I saw this story this morning, actually heard it on the radio, on WMAL Radio in Washington early this morning, and I went and looked it up on Al Gore's amazing internet, peace be upon him. And it reminded me of a story because just yesterday I was talking to my friends at WLS in Chicago, which I do every Wednesday morning at 6 o'clock Central Time. And we were talking, and my friends there, Ray and the gang, mentioned that in Libertyville, a suburb of Chicago, a very nice place, very nice area, Libertyville middle school teacher, another teacher, because education, a Libertyville, Illinois middle school teacher was charged with using AI, artificial intelligence, which the school teacher possesses, to make child sexual abuse materials from pictures of students. I don't know, you know, how many centuries you should get in jail for this, but a middle school teacher in Libertyville, Illinois, of all places, is facing child pornography charges for allegedly using artificial intelligence to alter images of local students and create explicit images. Marshall Sheffer, 44 years old, is a social studies teacher at Highland Middle School. It's a middle school, a junior high school, and a school district employee for nearly 20 years. See, this is it. Now, you know how the Democrats love to paint with a broad brush when they're demonizing everyone, like ICE agents who occasionally have to shoot criminals that are in the country illegally and have gang tattoos on their faces and are trying to run them over with cars. And Democrats say they weren't armed, like when you're trying to run somebody over with a car, it's not a weapon. Amazing stuff. And they demonize all of ICE, and it must be abolished. Let's apply that same principle to school teachers just based on one day of stories, one day of stories. So all teachers are drug dealers who are killing children with fentanyl and drug overdoses, and all teachers are serial child molesters and kiddie porn creeps, and they have a new technology provided by the patriarchy and the United States of America, and they use it and abuse it to abuse children, and naturally in a sexual way because he's a Democrat. Amazing. Officials said he took photos and videos of current and former students and then used generative AI to alter them into pornographic images. See, now let's apply, again, the Democrat standard of broad brush and generalizations and say, well, obviously, every teacher does the same thing as what the Democrats do with, again, with ICE and a whole range of categories of people. Oh, Republicans, of course, are all fascists and Nazis and what else? You know, all kinds of bad things. And everybody is. But the reality is, of course, the school teachers are Democrats. And the child porn, that reminds me, this one reminds me of the mayor of College Park, where there's a college in Maryland. The Democrat mayor of College Park, who's now in prison for like 50 years for the scores of counts of child pornography that he was arrested for. And he's out there trolling on the internet for creepy creeps because he's creep. And he was, of course, a guest at the Biden White House repeatedly and a close personal friend of Pete Buttigieg because, you know, little boy child porn with Democrats. Isn't that amazing? And the guy was invited to the White House again and again. The College Park, Maryland mayor, because they all love to go into politics. And these people, now if we just started generalizing the way they generalize about ICE and everybody else, then we would paint them with a broad brush and we would label them all with the sins and the crimes of the few, but there it is. Yeah, Mayor Patrick Wohan of College Park, Maryland, 56 counts of child pornography in 2023 now, but he was hanging out at the White House with Pete Buttigieg and lots of pictures on the South Lawn, and all kinds of freaky deaky sexual stuff going on. And if we applied the same standard that the Democrats apply, then we would paint with a broad brush and label them all as child pornsters and, of course, fentanyl dealers that kill children. Now, we don't do that because we recognize that it's a comparatively small number. Only 50 or 60% of Democrats are child pornsters and, you know, LGBTQ child pornsters. I'm only approximating off the top of my head. But there it is. Maryland mayor facing child porn charges previously said Pete Buttigieg was his mentor. And then 56 counts of child pornography and all the visits to the White House and the pictures and him and Pete Buttigieg. And the news media never even noticed the story. The New York Times and the CNN and 60 Minutes, that's just a none. There is no connective tissue between Joe Biden and the Biden White House and a cabinet official and the creepy child porn mayor of College Park, where there are lots of young people because it's College Park. It's called that because there's a college there. And creepy child pornster Pete Buttigieg's Buttigieg's buddy, just amazing. Actually, I met Mayor Pete Buttigieg shortly after I was elected mayor of College Park, Maryland, in 2015. I went to the U.S. Conference of Mayors winter meeting in D.C. in January, and he was assigned to be my buddy. Now, you don't want to know what that implies, but just extraordinary stuff. So he is now in prison because that's where he belongs for a very, very long time. Aren't these people extraordinary? Yes. Yes, they are. Not in a good way, of course, but man, oh, man. So those guys just crazy. Oh, yeah, here's another. Here's a good one. Illinois. Here's an Illinois story. Because the billionaire mayor, what's his name? J.B. Back Ribs. J.B. Back Ribs Pritzker, of the billionaire Pritzker family. A felon convicted 10 times who was let go by the Democrats and put on electronic monitoring, ankle bracelet kind of thing. 10-time felon escapes from electronic monitoring until he's found in the governor's backyard. The governor has a big mansion in Chicago. He's got the governor's mansion in Springfield. But he's got a family home on the Gold Coast, as it's called in Chicago. It looks like a giant government building. And that's his house in the city. And pretty amazing. A man on pretrial release. They love letting people go pretrial release because then he'll commit more crimes and the Democrats will be happy about that because they want more crimes just based on everything they do and say and all their policies. But a man on pretrial release in a felony retail theft case that he picked up, already on pretrial release from another shoplifting charge, disappeared from the Cook County Chief Judge's electronic monitoring program for 11 days before authorities found him again in the backyard of Governor J.B. Back Ribs Pritzker on his Gold Coast mansion in Chicago. Records also indicate that despite Chief Judge Charles Beach's public pledge that major violations of the court's electronic monitoring program would be brought before the judge within 24 hours. The 10-time convicted felon, Dwayne Milton, began violating the terms of his release almost immediately upon being outfitted with an ankle monitor. It should be an exploding thing, too, so you detonate it remotely like a pager with Hezbollah. You remember those Hezbollah pagers? That was hilarious. Come on. And first, you know, they give us Sid Caesar and Mel Brooks and then Mossad and the exploding pagers. What more can they give? They give and they give. Extraordinary. So he started abusing the moment they released him, and those violations continued for six consecutive nights before the matter was even reported to a judge. Around 10 p.m. on July 4th, the 4th of July, Chicago police officers were dispatched to the governor's residence on the 1400 block of North Astor Street, you know, the wealthy Astor family, millionaires from way back, to assist Illinois State Police troopers assigned to the Pritzker Security Detail. Troopers had detained Milton, 46 years old, after he allegedly jumped into the governor's backyard. And what do you think he's going to do then? State troopers told Chicago Police Department that they had been monitoring the mansion's security cameras. That's a good idea. That's why you put them there. When they saw Milton, a Democrat, attempting to scale over the governor's rear gate, right over his rear gate. You know, that's crazy. Before successfully entering the property, he's charged with misdemeanor trespassing. So arrest number 450. And they just let him out. Just let him go because you guys, extraordinary stuff. Yes, sir. And they hear this story. The CWB in Chicago lists his more recent crimes, at least. Certainly not his whole resume. But June 23rd, Milton again went into violation at 7 p.m. He's escalated it on June 18th, on June 19th, on June 20th, on June 21st, on June 22nd, violating the terms all over the place. And then, you know, June 23rd, it just keeps coming. The guy doesn't have much regard for the law, I think it would be fair to say. Last Wednesday, Milton resolved the felony retail theft case by pleading guilty in exchange for a one-year prison sentence from Judge Gillespie. And court records show that he received credit for 71 days served, including time spent on electronic monitoring, which is not in jail at all, and be eligible for the standard 50% sentence reduction under Illinois law. So they're just looking for new ways to let him go sooner rather than later because they like crime. More Democrats, more crime. That's the arrangement that we've struck with them, isn't it? Isn't it great? Yes, it is. Hey, look, I've run over the thing. Did you see this nice lady in Florida that went to her mailbox and found her new license plates in the mailbox? Did you see this? This is a lot of fun. Nice lady, a 77-year-old lady. She got her new license plates delivered by the state of Florida. And she didn't request any special license plate, but she got a license plate that's kind of special. That's coming up.
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18: A better life with Dr. Sanjay Gupta.
19: As someone who's been married nearly 25 years, I'll tell you, there's a lot of great things about having a spouse. And according to a new study out of the University of Miami Health System, marriage might even be linked to a lower risk of cancer. Why? Well, the researchers said people who are married are less likely to engage in risky behavior. They're more likely to get a nudge to go to regular preventive medicine appointments and screenings. And they have a partner to share the load of family obligations, household chores, and finances. No one is saying you should get married in the pursuit of better health. But if you are single, how can you build a strong support system to maybe get some of these same benefits? do your own research, find out what's important, and then hold members of your squad accountable and let them hold you accountable as well. That can provide a lot of support. I'm Dr. Sanjay Gupta, helping you live a better life.

0: Well, we are editing up and chopping up and condensing the Marco Rubio speech for you. And let me just tell you, it sounds like I wrote the speech. It sounds like maybe the people that wrote the speech listened to this radio station in Washington. Wait till you hear what Marco Rubio had to say. Sounds like me. I want to buy beers for the people behind this speech. But I mentioned this lady in Florida, 77-year-old lady. She received her new license plates by mail. And here's the headline. Florida mailed 77-year-old woman a license plate that reads, that it's two parts, SQZ, and then a space, and then you have the orange in the middle of the license plate. SQZ, A55. Now, it looks like A55 looks like it could be ASS, right? And then the rest of the headline is, she kept it. Florida's automated system shipped the phonetic obscenity to a Pompano Beach retiree while blocking over 500 deliberate vanity requests in 2023. So Florida last year rejected 130 vanity plate applications for being too obscene for public records. Then the state's own system generated a standard issue license plate reading SQZ space A55. And from a distance, it looks like squeeze arse, right? I mean, it's a squeeze butt. And I mailed it to a 76-year-old woman then in Pompano Beach. Nobody caught it until she did. And Nancy Dello Strito, she didn't mind the way that the plate read, and neither did her neighbors. And she said, when I saw it, I went ballistic, but now she's decided to keep the license plate because it's kind of funny. She lives in a retirement.
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2: Diplomacy still on the table. I'm Lee Silasera, Fox News. The White House says Iran continues to talk with negotiators as the U.S. launches a sixth day of strikes against targets in Iran. U.S. Central Command says American forces redirected three commercial ships trying to run the blockade of Iranian ports, with Marines boarding one ship in the Gulf of Oman, and another was stopped by U.S. forces.
3: For the first time since President Trump ordered a resumption of the naval blockade, U.S. forces disabled an oil tanker, firing Hellfire missiles at the stacks, trying to run through it to Iran's Karg Island. To date, two other commercial ships have reversed course and turned away from the blockade enforced by 20 U.S. warships and hundreds of aircraft. Video from the U.S. Military Central Command shows F-18 Super Hornets launching with standard land attack missiles attached with a range of 170 miles.
2: Fox's Lucas Tomlinson in Tel Aviv, as Iranian military spokesman says Iran could launch widespread attacks on what he called all the infrastructure in the region if the U.S. hits Iranian bridges and power plants. President Trump said to deliver an address tonight. Press Secretary Caroline Leavitt says he will discuss newly declassified intelligence assessments about vulnerabilities in election systems in 2020.
4: All Americans, Democrat, Republican, should agree that we are the greatest country in the history of the world. We should have the safest and most secure elections in the history of the world. And what the president will be speaking about tonight will show you that perhaps that is not the case, and we need to make some adjustments moving forward.
2: Numerous recounts, court cases, and audits of the election found no fraud. Tune in to special coverage of President Trump's address to the nation at 9 p.m. Eastern on FoxNewsRadio.com. At least one person has died in catastrophic flash flooding in southern Texas, in the same area that's still reeling from flooding 1 year ago. Governor Greg Abbott says more than 1,300 first responders have been deployed, with over 70 people rescued. 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
2: The family of a black teen found dead off the Mississippi coast says they will inspect his cell phone with a local prosecutor's office as the investigation into his death continues.
9: Nolan Wells' family has met with the Jackson County, Mississippi District Attorney more than a week after the 18-year-old's body was found on Horn Island. Family attorney Ben Crump says the DA committed to presenting the investigation to a grand jury when it is complete. Wells had traveled to the uninhabited island with friends on a July 4th boat trip, but did not return with them. His mother reported him missing hours later, and he was recovered near the island the next day. Conflicting accounts have been given as to why his friends returned without him. Family members retrieved his phone from the home of one of Wells's friends using a locator app to find it. Tanya J. Powers, Fox News.
2: A tourist helicopter that crashed and killed six people last year in the Hudson River in New York City shows signs of a bird strike. The National Transportation Safety Board says there's evidence and witness reports that the chopper hit several birds before plunging into the river last April. Remains of several geese were found in the helicopter's rotors and left horizontal stabilizer. One witness told the NTSB that just minutes before the crash, a large flock of geese took flight in the area. A 41-year-old charitable organization may be melting away.
10: The Ben & Jerry's Foundation says it's been kicked out of its corporate office in Vermont and will suspend operations at the end of the year unless funding is restored by Ben & Jerry's ice cream owner, the Magnum Ice Cream Company. There's a court case pending in New York. Magnum took over a year ago after a split from Unilever and says an audit found clear conflicts of interest with some of the charity's recipients. It says it's committed to the funding if problems are fixed. The foundation operates separately from the ice cream business established in 1985 to support social, racial, economic, and environmental justice. Co-founder Ben Cohen says no one there has ever seen the audit, and the answer is for Magnum to sell the Ben & Jerry's brand to someone else.
2: Fox's Chris Foster. I'm Lisa Lacera. This is Fox News.
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0: For 25 years, the term counterterrorism, at least in the West, has meant first and foremost the fight against radical Islamist extremism. And there's a very poignant reason for that. On the 11th of September, in the year of 2001, 19 men murdered 3,000 people here in my country.
1: Yeah, I remember that well, and that's it. But Marco Rubio is updating us on the true meaning of terrorism in the 21st century in the United States. Just this morning at the State Department in Washington, D.C., the Secretary of State, Marco Rubio, former senator, Florida, perhaps future president, wait until you hear the speech that he gave this morning. I think you're going to like it. Sounds a lot like someone I know. A very good and happy Thursday to you, and welcome back once again. We continue to be at 888-630-9625. I was just sitting here. We were talking about this nice lady in Florida, a 77-year-old woman, who received her Florida license plates in the mail. And the Florida license plate that she received, issued by the state, random, they have a computer, an algorithm that picks these license plates, and her license plates on her Hyundai, SQZ on the left, and then the orange is in the middle, and then A55 on the right. But the A55 looks like ASS, so it's a squeeze. A55, and the lady received it in the mail and said, "This is crazy," and debated whether to keep them or not, and she decided she's got enough of a sense of humor. She decided to keep the license plates and put them on her car with squeeze A55SQZ A55 on her license plate. And it's funny that the state just sent her that, because the state rejects license plates every year that people request. Vanity plates, they're called. And among the plates that they've rejected in Florida, they rejected somebody, presumably men request these things, 8AD, that then looks kind of like bad, like B-A-D, but it's 8AD, and then the orange is in the middle, A-Z-Z, so it looks like bad as, right? And somebody, a guy, requested that, and they said, no, you can't have that license plate, that's obscene. Somebody else requested the license plate, F-A-F-O-M-F, F-A-F-O-M-F, and they said, no, you can't have that license plate, it's obscene. And he said, it just means fool around and find out, my friend, fool around and find out, my friend. And they said, no, you can't have that license plate. And then here's another funny one, Mr. DUI. The guy wanted his license plate to be Mr. DUI. I assume he's a lawyer for drunk drivers. Either that or he really loves driving drunk. And Mr. DUI, that's kind of a funny plate. And they said, no, you can't have Mr. DUI. No, you can't have bad as. And you can't have F-A-F-O-M-F. You can't have those. But then they sent the nice lady SQZ A-55. You know, the state has no sense of humor. That's kind of fun and wacky stuff. Well, welcome back once again. Nice to have you. And let us go to Marco Rubio. We started with Marco Rubio giving a speech at the State Department this morning, and it was, I think, I would say, a very strong speech, having to do with, and he set it up with radical Islam, September 11, 2001, 19 jihadis murdering thousands of people. He said, in my country, it's my country too. And my country, tis of thee, and we need to get rid of these animals and savages that walk among us. The Democrats want to have more animals and savages walking among us, particularly illegal aliens from beephole countries when they're gang members and all of that, all that good stuff. Just amazing stuff, I am telling you. So, yeah, for 25 years, and the 25th anniversary of September 11th is coming up, and I talk about the violence of the political violence of the left all the time. Marco Rubio and his team at the State Department decided to talk about that today very publicly at the State Department, and I've got to tell you, I was listening to it and thinking, this guy is definitely running for president, and I think after being a senator and secretary of state, and he's really stepped up as Secretary of State. I think he was good, you know, great as a senator, but Secretary of State, he's really elevated his game significantly. Now, We played soundbite number 26, talking about terror for 25 years meant radical Islamic terror. And then he changes the trajectory of the speech, of the discussion, after a little bit, talking about radical Islam and so on. And a small audience present in the State Department room.

0: attacks and plots in the United States are down by two-thirds since ISIS's peak. The number of people killed by jihadist terrorism in Europe dropped by roughly 97% from the year 2015 to the year 2024. In other words, to a very great extent, our counterterrorism strategy has worked.
1: Because President Trump annihilated ISIS, the Islamic State. Remember Barack Obama tried to really respect ISIS, and did he fund them too and give them nuclear weapons? Because Barack Obama, not on our side. His middle name is Hussein, and not on our side by any stretch of the imagination. And he tried to call them ISIL because he wanted to call Israel the Levant, as terrorists called Israel centuries ago, because these people all live in the ancient past, the distant past. But radical Islamic jihadi attacks down by two-thirds since the peak of ISIS, which was Obama land, and all that kind of good stuff. Amazing. And that's because President Trump targeted ISIS, and the U.S. military and intelligence were able to isolate them and destroy them. And look, it saves the lives of the good guys when you kill the bad guys who are just alive to kill you and all of that good stuff. Remarkable stuff. Marco Rubio hadn't even warmed up yet. Here's Marco Rubio talking about and really this is where he takes a turn here, to the Democrat Party. He doesn't call them the Democrat Party. He calls them the left, the political left, which is the Democrat Party, and their political violence. And it sounds like he and his team at the State Department might listen to my radio show at least now and then. Marco Rubio.
0: For far too long, however, our counterterrorism doctrine has had a blind spot. A blind spot when it comes to extremist violence from the political left. Even today, the very idea that far-left terrorism could be a serious threat is treated as a right-wing fever dream, or worse, as a dangerous fascist conspiracy.
1: Right.
0: It's treated this way by many in the press, by many in academia and our universities, and by many of our legacy institutions.
1: The left. All the left. Yeah, that's right. If you mention the terror and the violence, the political violence of the left, then academia, the corrupt, filthy news media, and Democrats accuse you of being a fascist. It's the old technique that I've described for 20 years now as change the subject and attack. So you talk about their political violence, they immediately start calling you a Nazi and a fascist, and then they firebomb a Jew's house, you know, because no sense of irony, these people. Marco Rubio.
0: This kind of organized violence and terror will be dismissed. It will be dismissed as a partisan fiction. A whole industry grew up in our countries around the study of extremism. We have think tanks and fellowships and journals and consultancies with the unspoken understanding among them that only one kind of political violence was a true threat to the system. A bomb planted by a neo-Nazi group was a nefarious and murderous act of evil. It is. But a bomb planted by a Marxist revolutionary, well, that's just merely a tragic excess of idealism. Perhaps its means were misplaced or overzealous, but its ends were virtuous and just.
1: Right, and also, how many times have we seen things where they try to blame, some right-wingers, and then you find out it's a left-winger, the pipe bomb at the Republican National Committee headquarters on June 5th. Going way back, and the Republican DNC headquarters, the RNC headquarters, pipe bombs, and it's Trump. And of course, January 6th is the biggest, most important riot ever. Ashley Babbitt was shot and killed by a racist cop, and the Democrats applauded a 12-year Air Force veteran being shot and killed at point-blank range by a police officer, black cop, white lady. So therefore, it's not racist. See how the Democrats apply the rule of racism? Black cop shoots white woman, 12-year Air Force veteran, never broke a law in her life. She might have been trespassing that day. Death penalty offense on the Democrat Party. So that one riot, that's a big deal. But here goes Marco Rubio sounding like he listens to my radio show.
0: It is the reason for the now infamous image, maybe you all recall this, of a news anchor from a very prominent agency, a news anchor, standing in a neighborhood, consumed in flames. Meanwhile, the cryon on the bottom read that the protests were mostly peaceful. This,

0: this was something worse than a double standard. Left-wing violence was not just excused. It was treated as sacrosanct, a protected class unto itself. That era has to end.
1: Technically, it's a chyron, not a cryon, but you know, it's. But I understand most people don't talk TV, lower third graphic technology talk. So I understand that. But sure, he's talking about the mostly peaceful, the burning, the George Floyd riots all across the country, the double standard of the filthy, corrupt news media because they're Democrat bootlicks and want to get into the lubricated hot tub with the Democrat Party with their hands all under the water, and it's like that. Here is Marco Rubio this morning.
0: This is real, and it is getting worse, and it can no longer be denied, and it can no longer be ignored, because it is time to crush this evil forever.
1: Crush this evil forever, the left-wing evil that has been burning, destroying, killing, enslaving, and imprisoning by the millions for a century, over a century now, 1917, St. Petersburg, Lenin, the Bolshevik Revolution. Lenin, who famously said, the goal of socialism is communism. And now that must be the goal of the Democrat Party. Marco Rubio on the lefties.
0: Far left violence has jumped by more than 40% in just the last year alone. Americans have seen what those numbers mean. An all-out assault on our immigration officers, sniper attacks, explosives, armed ambushes. A transgender shooter opening fire on Catholic elementary school students as they pray, his gun marked with slogans like, where is your God now? A healthcare executive executed in cold blood in the streets. Multiple assassination attempts on a sitting president. And the murder of the greatest conservative activist of a generation.
1: Good stuff here. The sniper, they got Luigi Mangione, assassination in New York City because healthcare and insurance and capitalism bad. Tranny attacking with a gun at Catholic school and murdering a sniper, killing Charlie Kirk. The left trying to assassinate President Trump again and again and shooting him and clipping him. And none of that is big news. You know, when Congressman Steve Scalise, which he left out, was shot. The news media was a one-day story when a Bernie Sanders campaign volunteer named James Hodgkinson shot Steve Scalise with a Chinese-made combat assault rifle, and his goal was to mow down every Republican on that baseball field practicing for the congressional baseball game. And New York Times and CNN, that's normal. There's nothing political about that. That's perfectly normal. But January 6th, that's a big deal. The three-day attack on the White House where they set St. John's Church on fire, the Church of the President's 1814 church, I think, 1815 maybe, and Church of the President's, they set that on fire. One-day story, not a big deal. Nothing. Nobody even knows about it because our filthy, corrupt news media. Marco Rubio this morning at the State Department.
0: This is a distinctive and unique evil. It has always been driven by a hatred, above all else, a hatred for civilization itself.
1: Yep.
0: It is a revolt of the worst against the best.
1: That's what I always say.
0: A revolt of the weak and the cowardly against the strong and the good. It is perpetrated by those who cannot build, who cannot create, who cannot achieve great things, and take their revenge upon the world for their own inadequacy by seeking to destroy those who can.
1: The mob violence that the Democrats have normalized, assassins, snipers, mob violence, arsonists, anti-Semites, it is rampant in the United States, and Marco Rubio today calling it out.
0: This is what radical leftism is. It may wear various different slogans and ideologies across place and time. They can call themselves anti-capitalist, or anti-imperialist, or communist, or anarchist, or Marxist, but the fundamental character is always the same. It's always the same. It is a poisonous resentment cloaked in the language of equality and justice and liberation, an overwhelming need to tear down what greater men have built, to wreck what is beautiful and what is right on behalf of people who are only filled with ugliness and have nothing else to offer the world. Through violence and through terror, they once again seek to impose their ugliness on all of us.
1: That is a fact, Jack. I am become God, destroyer of worlds. Of course, in their case, the dog is their co-pilot, so I think they become dog, don't they? Destroyer of worlds. They're certainly dumping all over it. Marco Rubio, he's not done yet, and I'm not done yet with Marco Rubio. A bit more coming up. Marco Rubio's big speech at the statement. Now, again, this is not foreign policy he's addressing. This is domestic policy, very importantly, that our Secretary of State, our chief diplomat, was discussing today at the State Department, and there's more yet to come.
2: There's only one Chris Plant. The Chris Plant Show.
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1: A better life with Dr. Sanjay Gupta.
2: As someone who's been married nearly 25 years, I'll tell you, there's a lot of great things about having a spouse. 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Why? Well, the researchers said people who are married are less likely to engage in risky behavior. They're more likely to get a nudge to go to regular preventive medicine appointments and screenings. And they have a partner to share the load of family obligations, household chores, and finances. No one is saying you should get married in the pursuit of better health. 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That can provide a lot of support. I'm Dr. Sanjay Gupta, helping you live a better life.
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4: I've

0: So the Democrat Party, pro-Iran, anti-Israel. Do you see all the Democrats voting against funding Israel yesterday in the House of Representatives? Because they're the villains in their telling of the story. Aren't they amazing? And Marco Rubio talking about all the political violence in the United States. And now listen to this one. Because Iran is holding Americans hostage. They're trying to hold the world hostage economically and so on. And here is Marco. Listen, this is the one that really got my attention. Listening to this, oh, God, we've got to grab this whole speech. Marco Rubio, just a short time ago at the State Department.
1: They work alongside hostile foreign states that share their mission, like Iranian proxy networks, who are increasingly intimately tied to leftist militant groups around the world.
0: Iranian proxy groups tied to leftist groups around the world, and he's talking about the United States of America, Marco Rubio.
1: Today's far-left terrorists can raise money in one country. They can host their communications in a second country. They can receive training in a third country. They can recruit militants in a fourth country. And then together strike a target in a fifth country. And so we have no choice but to confront this menace together. We will either cooperate across our borders, or the terrorists will continue to exploit the gaps between them.
0: Democrats want open borders, more terrorists, more gang members, Marco Rubio.
1: Under President Trump, for the first time, the United States is building the infrastructure, the partnership, and the strategy to defeat the scourge of far-left terror. The President signed National Security Presidential Memorandum No. 7, outlining a comprehensive strategy to investigate and disrupt Antifa terror networks and their allies.
0: Ah, yes, Antifa. Who's that? That was a German, a radical left-wing German terrorist group that home invasions, kidnappings, murders, assassinations. And now the Democrats have raised a generation of Americans to be proud supporters of Antifa. The Democrat Party and the American left are an extraordinary threat.
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3: Is a Radio PA news update. Two separate hit-and-run crashes on Philadelphia highways left one person dead and another injured. State police say a man was killed early this morning after being struck on the Schuylkill Expressway, and the driver fled the scene. Hours earlier, a woman was hit after getting out of her vehicle on I-95. That driver also left. Police say several juveniles are facing charges in connection with a string of vehicle break-ins and thefts in Cumberland County. Investigators say surveillance video and other evidence helped identify the suspects. The cases involve stolen vehicles, thefts from unlocked cars, and multiple charges, including receiving stolen property. Pennsylvania's latest budget makes some progress on early child care and education, but advocates say more work is needed. Kerry King with Pennsylvania Partnerships for Children says the $50.8 billion spending plan includes new funding for programs supporting kids and families.
4: And then what was in the enacted budget is $3.75 million for pre-K and $1 million for Head Start, so $4.75 million overall.
3: The group says the investment helps address a growing staffing crisis, but lawmakers relied mostly on existing funds instead of adding new revenue. A new poll shows Governor Josh Shapiro holding a lead in the race for a second term, but his advantage is shrinking. The Quinnipiac University survey shows Shapiro ahead of Republican State Treasurer Stacey Garrity, 53% to 40%. Shapiro leads among independents, while both candidates have strong support within their own parties. And the Jewish Federation of Greater Pittsburgh is increasing funding for security measures. The organization says it will spend an additional $150,000 next year on safety improvements, including building upgrades, security personnel, and training. Officials say the Federation's total annual security budget is about $1.5 million. I'm John Schaefer, and you're up to date with Radio PA.
5: 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Now, imagine getting there for less than you think. 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
15: Every day, the men and women of the United States Marine Corps stand ready to defend the American way of life. 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
16: A better life with Dr. Sanjay Gupta.
17: We talk a lot here about ultra-processed foods and the many ways in which they can negatively impact your health. They've been linked to weight gain, obesity, type 2 diabetes, cardiovascular disease, even cancer. And now a new study out of UCSF found that high ultra-processed food intake was associated with something called intramuscular fat, which is exactly what it sounds like. That's fat inside your muscles, which can cause them to become weaker. Now, in this particular study, the researchers noticed more wear and tear and pain in people's knees because of weakened thigh muscles. Cutting back on ultra-processed foods isn't easy. The CDC estimates at least half the calories in our diet come from ultra-processed foods. But if you're looking to eat cleaner, cutting out sugar-sweetened beverages, that may be the best number one thing you can do to try and get started. I'm Dr. Sanjay Gupta, helping you live a better life.
18: MercerCountyPA.com.
19: Something positive about the Democrats.
0: Oh, okay.
19: Yes, at least they're not getting in groups, little makeshift choirs and all, and sitting around various parts in the Capitol singing songs, like during the Doge hearings and all. At least they're not doing that anymore. And I wanted to go further to say, if I'm walking in the park in Colorado, I'd rather face a Democrat with a homemade flamethrower and Molotov cocktails than a group of them sitting there singing songs.
0: That's very interesting. Yeah, Molotov cocktails less harmful.
19: Right. I'd rather face that man than have to sit there and listen to a choir of Democrats singing.
0: They're obnoxious, aren't they? Here they are now.
19: Yes, I'd rather face that man with the homemade.
0: Attacking the pro-Israel, pro-Israel, anybody. There were marchers in Colorado that were firebombed with Molotov cocktails because they're pro-Israel.
19: Right.
0: And that wasn't really even a news story, was it?
19: No. And it was also a story that was in and out of the news real quick.
0: Very quick. That's not even a one-day story. I got to tell you, the other day that Steve Scalise was shot and nearly killed by James Hodgkinson using a Chinese rifle. Bernie Sanders' campaign volunteer, presidential campaign volunteer, that story went away in less than a day.
19: That was like a half a day, and that was gone.
0: Yep, yeah, just gone.
19: Another thing real quick, too, Chris. A friend of mine, a female, called me, heard the last tail end of an Al Sharpton speech, and she said, "Who is this man named Gerkel?" He's trying to quote. And I said, "Well, you know Al Sharpton, he's always right. So, you know, keep checking. We might find out who this Gerkel is."
0: Oh, it's funny. My brother, one of my younger brothers in Chicago was yesterday at a concert in an outdoor venue, a big park with a band shell, because another one of my brothers was playing in the band, and there was a band playing in the band shell there, a nice outdoor just outside of the city of Chicago, and my one of my brothers is standing up at the side, and he's got a gal pal of somebody they know, and his boyfriend in there. And my brother is standing around talking to this guy. I don't know his name, or I'd share it with you. And in the middle of the conversation, the guy says, they're talking about how crazy things are out there. And the guy says, "Yeah, well, if it weren't for the Wuhan, you know, for the Wuhan Red Death." And my brother just met this guy moments earlier. And they hadn't even really, other than first names, hadn't even traded names. And my brother said, "Wait a minute, do you listen to my brother's radio show?" Because the guy, he wasn't saying gurgle, but he was saying the Wuhan and the Wuhan Red Death. And my brother said, "Wait a minute, yeah, do you listen to?" And the guy says, "Wait, you're Chris Plant's brother?" And he said, "Yeah, I'm Chris Plant's brother." And then they started laughing and telling jokes and having a nice time. But the guy that my brother had just met right out of the blue used the Wuhan, very casually referred to the Wuhan, and they're talking about the Wuhan Red Death and stuff. And my brother had just met this guy moments earlier, and obviously he's a good person, an intelligent person, a well-informed person, a person with a great sense of humor. And you can tell all these things because everybody that listens to this radio show has all of those qualities and more. But yeah, but the new friend just said, "Yeah, the Wuhan," and then the Wuhan Red Death came into it. And my brother had to say, "Wait a minute, this rings a bell. This sounds familiar." And that was a fun moment. Like your friend with the gurgle with Charlatan and gurgle.
19: I tell you, Chris, it's a small world.
0: Yes, it is. Yeah, and the media universe.
19: Good work. I'm a long time listener.
0: Well, thank you, John. Thank you very much. I appreciate that. And I think, you know, Michael ought to play the gurgle, the Al Sharpton. And isn't it great? You call him Al Sharpton. If you call him Al Sharpton to anybody out there in the world, if they recognize it, this is the only place they could recognize that from, right?
19: And see, he's just down there talking in reference to that young man that tragically disappeared down there. I know he's down there with a GoFundMe page or something. I don't know if you saw that.
0: Yeah.
19: But,
0: and Ben Crump, the attorney Ben Crump. Yeah, a young guy. He looks like a nice young guy swimming with his friends in a lake in Texas, and he's disappeared, presumably drowned. And it does sound like a terribly sad story. But when the lawyer Ben Crump immediately gets involved, and then the Reverend Al Sharpton makes his way down there, you know, they see a tragedy as something to exploit and to make money off of and to create division, racial division over.
19: Absolutely.
0: Yeah, that's Al Sharpton and the lawyer Ben Crump, who's effective, Ben Crump, the lawyer. He's effective at being racially divisive, like the Reverend Al Sharpton is, and like Barack Obama is, and really the whole Democrat Party, the party of the plantation, very good at all that. But
19: well, when he starts quoting Gerkel, hopefully the press will start scratching their heads, wondering what he's talking about.
0: I don't think they even scratch their heads. I don't think they care. They just go to Starbucks and steal something. I don't know.
8: Did I hear you correctly say that perhaps he was influenced by Gerkel?
0: Could have been Gerkel. That might have been it. Such a great soundbite.
19: All right, Chris, well, you take care of yourself, buddy.
0: Thank you, John. Thanks, appreciate it. See, normal people, and you hear John laughing. He's talking to a lady friend, and she caught a little Al Sharpton, and it's fun because everybody here gets the Al Sharpton reference, gets the gurgle, channeling gurgle reference, and the Wuhan Red Death, and all that stuff. Not to be confused with Edgar Allan Poe's The Mask of the Red Death, which my saying was based on the Edgar Allan Poe thing. But and honestly, you got to try to have fun with this, as crazy as everything is, and it's just civilization collapsing before our very eyes. But the Democrats.
8: I have to be the most inept charlatan in the country.
0: I think that might be true. He's not wrong 100% of the time, but just the vast and overwhelming majority of the time. But that doesn't mean that he's not occasionally right, like the old blind squirrel and all that stuff.
8: So in the words of my late friend Aretha Franklin, show some R-E-S-P-I-C-T.
0: Ah, yes, some respect. Show some respect. This is why education is not what it should be in the United States of America. The Reverend Al Sherlington, he's an American gem, isn't he? An icon. NBC pays him seven figures to be a journalist. Journalism is dead. NBC is dead. Language is dead. Culture is dead. At least where these people are in charge.
8: Y'all, pardon me. I do my hair. I do not curl my brain.
0: Yes, well, that's that would be repetitive, redundant, and unnecessarily duplicative, I think. Just crazy stuff. Now, we've got, let's go, thank you, John. Let's go to back to our sound bites here, because sound bite number one, this is Alexandria Ocasio-Cortez. You know her. And the Democrats are literally talking about running her for president because they like her buttocks, all right? And that's, and they'd like to date her, but they want to date almost anything that's breathing, from what we can tell. Alexandria Ocasio-Cortez did an interview with this left winger named Pablo, Manriquez. Pablo Manriquez, who's with Midas Touch or something fabricated like that. And, talking to AOC on the steps of the Capitol, the United States Capitol here in America. And, hey, let's attack Trump because, you know, Trump is going to give a speech. That's happening tonight at, I believe, 9 p.m. Eastern time in the United States. And this guy, Pablo Manriquez, he's talking to AOC. Hey, Trump's going to give a speech. And listen to them. They're anti-free speech, anti-First Amendment, anti-Constitution, anti-American stuff.
11: Donald Trump is scheduled to give a big rant to spew election conspiracy theories on Thursday. Do you think that TV networks should run it? Do they have an ethical obligation?
0: No.
11: Rant. Like, you know, a speech.
0: A grant?
11: He's basically doing
0: what does that word
11: mean? Made for TV
18: election
11: broadcast about election fraud and conspiracy theories and all the rest.
18: I don't think that we should be contributing to any platforming of lies about our election.
0: Ah, I don't think that we should be contributing. You're not to any and the left winger Pablo Manriquez. Oh, but Trump is going to give a rant and spew election conspiracy theories. That's a nice objective question. It's pretty typical media question to a left wing dimwit who was a bartender about 20 minutes ago. And reportedly not a very good bartender, unsurprisingly. And I don't think we should allow, we should contribute, we should help to platform any lies about our elections. I remember the dangling chads and the hanging chads in 2000 and the Reverend Al Gore being down there, peace be upon him, savior of the oceans and all of that good stuff. Hey, is everything fixed? Have they fixed global warming yet? It's a little warm here today. Somebody called the DNC, see if they could tweak the thermostat on planet Earth and cool it off a little bit. Yeah, but what she said was that we should not allow the President of the United States a platform because she and some idiot with his question to spew a rant, to spew election conspiracy theories. That's it. Should the TV networks run that, allow the President of the United States? They are driving the country to civil war over our rights and freedoms and American history and customs and the Bill of Rights and the Constitution. And they've got these, you know, dumb little bar bunnies in the House of Representatives who don't know what a garbage disposal is and didn't know that vegetables grew in the ground and grew in dirt. And she's a member of the House of Representatives, admired and adored by the news media and by hacks like Pablo Manriquez. We shouldn't allow the President of the United States to give a speech because in advance I'm going to declare anything that he said to be lies. There have been reports that the President will use U.S. intelligence, U.S. gathered intelligence, which will lay out foreign interference in the 2020 election. There was a presidential election. That's one where Joe Biden won in a landslide over every president in the history of the country because he was in his basement for the whole campaign. So good. And then Alexandria Ocasio-Cortez went on to explain that television networks in the United States, which are licensed by the FCC, listen to this. They have what she calls an ethical obligation to prevent Donald Trump from giving a speech, even though he's the president of the United States.
18: You know, I mean, many news outlets oftentimes may receive transcripts. And I think that we have an ethical obligation to not air things that undermine our election, that are not rooted in evidence and fact. And so, you know, of course, it depends on the contents of this speech, but that's my take on it.
0: Well, your take is head in your rectum, and you have no idea what you're talking about. What she's trying to say is that often the networks will receive transcripts of the speech in advance. When that does happen, it's usually just a few minutes in advance, not a day ahead. And then, it's good. You know, and here's what you do, Alexandria Ocasio-Cortez, in a free culture, in a free society where we have the First Amendment and freedom of speech, which you guys would undo in a heartbeat. No doubt about it. And the free practice of religion entirely under assault by you people. And isn't it amazing? The network should not, because we had an obligation. Now, when Joe Biden comes out and lies, when Barack Obama comes out now, Obamacare is going to make everything better and less expensive. And funding Iran when they're working on an arsenal of nuclear weapons with which to kill us all. And Barack Obama gives them billions and billions of dollars. And he goes on television and says, isn't this great? Maybe the network should imprison him for that. And all the networks should be unlicensed by the FCC because they allowed Barack Obama to say these outrageous lies. Just amazing, amazing stuff. Mm-mm-mm. You people. Again, she should be a fringe backbencher that nobody pays any attention to. But because they want her in a hot tub, they listen to everything she says as though it matters, which is a big mistake. Big mistake. But the networks shouldn't allow the president to give a speech because the Democrats say so. And then they call you a fascist. These people. And the Democrats, they're honestly talking about running here for president in 2028, and they mean it. Talk about the dumbing down of America. All their hard work on university campuses and in high schools coming to fruition. Now they're happy. Even their candidates are dumb. Forget about the voters. Well, they've already locked them in, too. Extraordinary times we're in, United States of America. Western civilization is under assault. And the domestic terrorists are, the Democratic Socialists of America, which have apparently taken over the Democrat Party. Oh, yeah, you see Pelosi talking about how Hakeem, the anti-Semite Jeffries, will become Speaker of the House if the Democrats win the House in November. And they're reforming the Confederate States of America, just like they did in the old days.
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0: We have returned. It was on this date in 1969 that Apollo 11 lifted off so that straight white men from the patriarchy could go be the first ones to walk on the moon. You know, the Earth's moon. This is not some California thing I'm talking about. Let's go to the telephones, Michael. Let's go to Steve calling from Boston, Massachusetts. Gesundheit. Steven, you're on the Chris Plant Show.
1: Hey, no end, Chris, just Steve. But look, I wanted to tell you that I think you're better than Val Sarton. Listening to you drops my blood pressure 15 points. You say things that I wish I had said first. I want to thank you for fighting back against the new Ku Klux Klan, which is what I view everybody from crazy Sandy Cortez to old Hakim to all these people, as you might say.
0: Yeah.
1: And yeah. Again, I view them as the new Ku Klux Klan. They're exactly the same. They just got a different polarity.
0: I'm going to steal that. The new Ku Klux Klan is a good line. And it's absolutely true. Between AOC and Hakim Jeffries, who's a jihadi anti-American, just extraordinary times we're in. And you're naming a statin, a pill, the valestatin, I think you said. And
1: actually, it's a slightly different antihypertensive, but the long and the short of it is, I mean, it's a fact because you say things, and, you know, as I try to get people to listen to you, I think I've been successful in 5 cases. And I tell people that you got this very smart adult brain coupled to the energy of a rowdy teenager. So you sometimes talk about things you did in high school and nearby in time, and somehow I can relate, but I'll let that go.
0: I don't talk about a lot of them, though.
1: Yeah, well, we don't want to end up in jail post-fact.
0: A lot of them I don't talk about. You know, but I was forced out of Chicago as a teenager to go work on a freight ship in the Gulf of Mexico. It was the Gulf of Mexico then. And, you know, that's because there was... Well, see, I don't want to get into all that, but there was a judge involved, and there were laws and things like that. But it would sound like I was either apologizing or bragging. So I leave my reckless and misspent youth out of the discussion most of the time. But, you know, I've tried to make good ever since then. Steve, thank you very much for the call. Fun call.
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3: Bridges bombed in Iran. I'm Lisa Lacerra, Fox News. The U.S. military says it's taken out bridges in and out of a key hub through the Strait of Hormuz. The military says this cuts off Iran's Revolutionary Guard from their supply and isolates them. Also today, Marines boarded a ship in the Gulf of Oman after the military says 3 ships tried to get through the U.S. blockade of Iranian ports.
4: A crude carrier capable of carrying 2 million barrels of oil on a ship the U.S. Treasury Department sanctioned back in 2024 as part of Iran's shadow fleet.
3: Fox's Lucas Tomlinson in Tel Aviv. This coming as the U.S. launched a 6-day of strikes against Iran. Still, the White House says Iran and the U.S. continue to negotiate a ceasefire. White House Press Secretary Caroline Leavitt says President Trump may touch on Iran and the economy in tonight's address, but the main focus will be on elections.
5: As he continues to push the Senate to pass the SAVE Act, which includes voter ID, despite the majority leader insisting he does not have the votes to overcome the filibuster. But some in the GOP are reportedly worried the president plans to relitigate the 2020 election rather than focus on Americans' biggest concern, the economy.
3: Fox's Aisha Hosni at the White House. Senate Democratic leader Chuck Schumer says the president's speech has nothing to do with the 2020 election.
6: It has everything to do with the 2026 elections. He's scared to death that he will lose in 2026. And so he's trying to change the subject.
3: Tune in to special coverage of President Trump's address to the nation at 9 p.m. Eastern on FoxNewsRadio.com. Texas Governor Greg Abbott says two people are confirmed dead in devastating flooding in the southern part of the state. It's the same region that was devastated a year ago. As much as 28 inches of rain fell over the last 3 days in Uvalde County, which was spared from the worst flooding last year. 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
3: There are air quality alerts in at least 17 states as more wildfires are breaking out in Canada, and that smoke is going to keep blowing across the border into the upper Midwest and northeastern U.S.
8: Detroit, Minneapolis, and Chicago have had some of the worst air quality in the world, along with Toronto, Canada, because of smoke from more than 800 Canadian wildfires, a cluster of them in western Ontario, with dozens of new ones popping up in the last couple of days. There are wildfires burning in northern Minnesota as well, and campsite evacuations. All that smoke is blowing across the upper Midwest and Great Lakes into the northeast, more than 1,000 miles to New York City, and that's expected to continue for a few more days until the wind direction shifts. There are hazy skies, orange in some places at certain times of day, and that air can cause problems breathing and itchy eyes and throats. Chris Foster, Fox News.
3: The driver of a runaway Tesla that killed a grandmother in her home last month in Katy, Texas, pressed the accelerator to full speed, suggesting the vehicle's self-driving feature was not to blame for the crash. That's the finding of the National Transportation Safety Board. This as Tesla CEO Elon Musk seeks to turn Teslas already on the road into fully autonomous vehicles. The cause of death has been released for actor Sam Neill.
9: Sam Neill's rep confirmed the late Jurassic Park actor died from pneumonia after successfully overcoming lymphoma with CAR T therapy. Neill's agent says the actor's family asked him to clarify how the 78-year-old died after several outlets published inaccurate accounts. He also said Neill, who was known for guarding his privacy, will be remembered with a private family memorial at his New Zealand farm at a later date. Steven Spielberg, who directed him as Dr. Alan Grant in the 1993 blockbuster Jurassic Park, said, quote, "Along with Laura Dern and Jeff Goldblum, we will always have our Jurassic family, and Sam will never be forgotten by us or his many millions of fans around the world."
3: Fox's Monica DeLuca. I'm Lee Silicera. This is Fox News.
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0: Do you really want another summer like last summer? Barely sleeping because you were too hot all night? That's exactly why I switched to Ghostbed. Made right here in America. Ghostbed helps keep you cool all night. No waking up sweaty, tossing and turning, or throwing the covers off at 2 a.m. Cooling technology is built into every mattress. 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Less stiffness, deeper sleep, more rested mornings. I love my ghost bed. I'm sleeping much cooler. Ghost bed gives you 101 nights to try it at home. You can sleep on it all summer long and feel the difference for yourself. 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
12: Conflict escalating. I'm Lisa LaSera, Fox News. Roads and bridges around Bandar Abbas, a key hub to controlling the Strait of Hormuz, targeted by U.S. forces as the U.S. steps up its airstrikes against Iran.
13: For the past 3 days, Iran has not attacked any commercial vessels transiting the Strait of Hormuz, though traffic has slowed. The White House relaunched the air campaign in response to the regime's previous attacks on shipping.
12: Fox's Lucas Tomlinson in Tel Aviv. The White House maintains the U.S. and Iran continue to negotiate an end to the fighting. President Trump said to address the nation in about an hour. Press Secretary Caroline Leavitt says the focus will be on what she says are newly declassified intelligence assessments about vulnerabilities in election systems in 2020.
14: It will shock you if you have an honest eye listening to the president tonight, and everything he is saying will be backed by facts and by evidence that will be provided this evening.
12: Senate Democratic Leader Chuck Schumer on the Senate floor this afternoon called the president weak and flailing and said he has a deeply unpopular agenda.
15: What is his response to his impending reckoning? To pull out every stop to cheat, to undermine the right to vote, rig the midterm elections in his favor, knowing massive losses are otherwise inevitable.
12: Tune in to special coverage of President Trump's address to the nation at 9 p.m. Eastern on FoxNewsRadio.com. At least two people are dead in devastating flooding in South Texas, the same area hit by massive flooding a year ago.
16: Texas Governor Greg Abbott confirmed a man near Comfort, Texas, was swept away in an RV, and a woman near Uvalde was swept away while driving. The Guadalupe River surged to nearly 17 feet.
12: Fox Weather's Brandi Campbell in Kerrville. More rain is expected heading into tomorrow. Governor Abbott says rescuers have saved more than 200 people. 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
19: Temperatures being 30 degrees above average.